Hey there, Warm Springs and KWSO listeners. Samaya can hear at KWSO. We don't have any happy birthday shout-outs to give today, but I just want to give a big happy birthday shout-out to anybody out there that has a birthday today on May 7th. I hope you are loved and you are valued. You are appreciated in this world, in this community, and in your own personal lives and families. Again, from all of us here at KWSO, we just want to wish you a happy birthday and that you enjoy this lovely evening. And please enjoy this happy birthday song from Norvin Cree here on KWSO.

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0: Hey, hey there, Warm Springs and KWSO listeners. Samaya can hear at KWSO giving you your evening community calendar. Let's get right into it. Funeral arrangements for Latawalutam. The dressing was this afternoon at approximately 3 p.m. They will be having overnight services, and the burial will be Friday, which is tomorrow. Let us see what else we have. The Art Adventure Gallery is having a special 40-year celebration in All Jefferson County show. The exhibit marks 40 years since they first opened their doors. There's an opening reception that happened earlier today from 4:30 until 7 p.m., so they still got an hour left. That will include an ice cream social. The first 40 served will receive a commemorative ceramic bowl. The gallery is located at 185 Southeast 5th Street in Madras. Its regular hours are Monday through Friday, 12 to 4, and Saturday, 12 to 5. The Recreation Department's annual spring yard sale is tomorrow, May 8th, from 8:30 to 3 o'clock on the front lawn of the Community Wellness Center. You can call the office to reserve a table. Also tomorrow, Warm Springs Honor Seniors Day is happening May 8th, tomorrow, beginning at 9 a.m. at the Agency Longhouse. This year's theme is Rockin' the Ages. The event will have a salmon bake, door prizes and raffles, as well as games, contests, including a costume contest for you seniors who show up dressed in your favorite rock and roll era. The Madras High School Theater Department presents These Shining Lives with several performances at the Performing Arts Center. They are set for this Friday and Saturday, May 8th through the 9th and May 15th at 7 p.m. There are matinee performances this Saturday and Sunday, May 8th through the 9th and May 16th at 2 p.m. General admission tickets are $12 at the door, and it's $8 for seniors, students, and veterans. Pre-employment student summer workshops have been scheduled for Saturday, May 9th, and Saturday. My English is not working. Let us try this again. Pre-employment student summer workshops have been scheduled for Saturday, May 9th, and Saturday, May 16th, starting at 9 a.m. There we go, Smikin. These are for students ages 14 to 24 who want to work through the Work Education Development Department this summer. All students are required to complete a workshop, and they are being held at the Education Building in the second floor computer lab. Also this Saturday, May 9th, Warm Springs Tribal member Fio Perez is having a grand opening and ribbon cutting for his shop, Fio's Longhouse Strong Coffee, Spirit of the Brew in Madras. It will start at 11 a.m. and is located at 35 Northwest Cherry Lane, Suite 101 across Highway 26 from the Travel Plaza in the Eagle Ridge Industrial Space. OSU Extension in Warm Springs is hosting a steam, juicing, and canning food preservation class on May 13th at 1. Reservations are being taken up May 11th or until the class is full. You can call 541-553-3238. And a Madras community-wide yard sale will be held May 15th through the 17th, 8 a.m. to 6 p.m. To register your address for this event, you can sign up at madraschamber.com under Events tab, Event Sign Up. Deadline to register is May 8th, which is tomorrow. The address guide will be available May 13th. 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
4: We are so excited. We have put together a regular schedule that we'll be holding for our mobile medical clinic. Sometimes we'll be taking our mobile medical unit, the bus with the big eagle on the side, out with us. And sometimes we are not going to take that. We'll be stationed in certain places. So we'll be going out 3 days every month. There are right now two scheduled days that will happen each month. One of them is we will be posted at the Simnasho Fire Station 1 day per month. And the last Tuesday of every month, we will be available at the shelter here. And then the third day each month will be a rotating location between Sidwalter, Siksikwa, and maybe some other places around the reservation. We'll be publishing all of these dates, times, and locations at the start of each month. So those flyers will be available around in the community as well as available on Facebook from some of our community partners and our community health programs Facebook page so people know where they can find us.
5: Sin importar su migratorio, usted tiene derechos. 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
1: Today is May 7th. On this day in 1789, the first U.S. presidential inaugural ball was held in New York City. 1940, Winston Churchill became British Prime Minister. In 1946, Tokyo Telecommunications Engineering Corporation was founded. The company was later renamed Sony. A look at a local happening on this day in the past is coming up in just a moment.
2: 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They seek to provide resources and materials to ensure families, students, staff, partners, media, citizens, and other members of the community are kept informed about key priorities, successes, and challenges. They communicate through multiple channels, including social media networks and Parent Square. In order to receive important updates from the district, please ensure your contact information is up to date by checking with your children's school. And now back to On This Day in Local History from the Jefferson County School District 509J here on KWSO.
1: Minutes from a tribal council meeting held on this day in 1945. Mr. Peel stated that a number of people want to purchase bulls and will have to apply for loans for them. Some of them already have loans and must apply for supplemental loans, which will mean that their applications must go to Mr. Kaufman, which will result in considerable delay. Some of these loans will be repaid in 1 year and some in two. We have located some bulls at the Chandler Ranch near Baker, Oregon. We can have them shipped by rail, and the net cost to have them delivered to Warm Springs should be about $230 per head. We need about 25 head in all. The stockmen have agreed to have a committee of Indians come and select the bulls. We have at this time a rehabilitation revolving bull fund amounting to about $3,000, in which we have a balance of $1,100. I wish to suggest that the tribal council supplement this fund with approximately $3,500 of tribal funds for the future purchase of bulls. As it is now, we can go out and look at these bulls, but cannot make a deal for them until we fix up the loans and get approval of them. While we are waiting for the approval, someone else could come along with the money and buy them. With a tribal bull fund, then our applications can be approved by the council or a committee of the council. Mr. Peel's suggestion for appropriation of $3,500 from tribal funds for purchasing bulls in addition to the rehabilitation funds was approved. It was also decided that the loans will be limited to 3 years with 2% interest. May 7th, 1945.
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2: For thousands of years, there was trade among tribes of the Pacific Northwest. In the later years, when the foreigners from across the sea arrived, there was a trade language formed to allow Native Americans and foreigners to communicate with one another without a translator to continue their trading. The language is commonly known as Chinook jargon and originates in the Pacific Northwest along the Columbia River and spreads as far as to Alaska and Yukon Territory. Here we have Howie Arnett talk to us a little more on Chinook jargon.
3: The treaty, like virtually all Indian treaties, drafted by the United States, drafted by the federal side, the federal party, and there was always a language barrier. That's true of treaties across the country, and the courts, the Supreme Court in particular, has recognized the language barrier and established certain legal principles that are to be used in interpreting treaty language to give the benefit of the doubt regarding ambiguous language to the tribes because of the language barrier. And the language barrier for the Warm Springs Treaty and the other treaties in the Pacific Northwest was usually a double language barrier in that the interpreters for the federal representatives, Governor Stevens and Joel Palmer, didn't speak Kitch. They didn't speak Ichiskeen. And their interpreters didn't. Their interpreters spoke the Chinook jargon. And the Chinook jargon is a limited trade vocabulary used by tribes around the Northwest of about 300, 350 words. And the treaty negotiators from the Ichiskeen and Kitch-speaking bands and tribes, they understood Chinook. So everything's being interpreted from English into Chinook, into Kitch, into Ichiskeen. And a lot is lost in the translation, obviously. And the legal significance of certain words and phrases, all of which are in English, and in this written document prepared by the United States, a lot is lost.
2: Chinook jargon is a well-heard of language throughout the Pacific Northwest, and more so along the Columbia River. Know Your Tribes on Warm Springs Community Radio, 91.9 FM KWSO.

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4: This is Think Out Loud on OPB. I'm Dave Miller. Oregon Unplugged is a coalition created by parents in Portland to support healthy digital environments for children. The group provides resources to parents and families who want to encourage phone-free or at least screen-limited childhoods. And they're partnering with like-minded groups all around the state, including in Central Oregon, Hood River, Ashland, Salem. One of these groups is called Analog Alpha. It was founded by Daniel Golder, a pastor in Sherwood. He joins us now along with Kathy Masseri. She is a retired pediatrician and one of the co-founders of Oregon Unplugged. Welcome to you both.
5: Thank you.
6: Yeah, it's a pleasure being here.
4: Kathy, first, what got you into this work?
5: Started early. I fell in love with kids, teaching them swimming lessons, and then I became a pediatrician. And as a pediatrician, I was really about prevention, keeping this sparky kid fully alive. And whether it's vaccines or bike helmets or less screens, which was TV at the time, which was also harmful. It was showing kids obese and diabetic and displacing their lives, even then in the 80s.
4: So in the 80s, you would say, turn off, my mom would call it the boob tube, turn off the TV and go outside and play.
5: Exactly.
4: How different do you think about screens differently now than you did in the 1980s?
5: Yeah, the good old days, right? That was the good old day. We're looking back at the 90s and 80s as the good old days, and it was hard then. So it's just gotten worse and worse and worse and worse.
4: But in what specific, obviously technology has changed. We now have the internet, we've got social media, we have YouTubers, there's everything you could sort of imagine is available on a screen. But how do you think about that as an activist and as a former pediatrician?
5: I would say persuasive design is the difference. In the 90s, these tech people learned about how to keep people's eyeballs on the screen by addicting them with their products. And it's working really well. And it just makes us want to watch more and more.
4: Daniel, what about you? How did you get involved in this particular work?
6: Yeah, I love reading, and I thought word was out. I thought everybody knew. Screens plus childhood equal bad outcomes. And then I've just seen over and over again parents and young people making harmful choices when it comes to screens. And I thought, what do we need to do to start making a difference in this area? And the answer we came up with is hyper-localized small groups, we call them chapters, of adults and alphas banding together to make a difference in their local community.
4: One of the big challenges I've heard is kids saying, how can you not let me do this thing or be in this particular space? All my friends are there. That's where socializing happens. If I can't be on this thing, I won't be a part of the social world of my peers. How do you deal with that sort of collective problem?
6: No, I think that's, you're hitting the nail on the head, especially for young people. The social cost is the greatest cost to consider. And as adults, when we show up and shake our fingers in the faces of teenagers, they go, yeah, buzz off. I'm going to do the opposite of what you're saying, especially if there's a social cost. Like, for instance, did you know we struggle massively to get adolescents to take their immunosuppressants? It's a massive struggle. Why? Immunosuppressants make you bloated. And so I don't want to go to the pool party and wear a bikini because I'm on my immunosuppressants. Even though, you know, you're reading teenagers the riot act, you're saying, yeah, you're going to die. You're going to reject this organ. You're going to go to the bottom of the donor list, and they still won't take them. And I don't think teenagers are going to change anytime soon. So as the grownups in the room, we've got to think through how we communicate about really important topics with adolescents.
4: Okay, but to this specific issue of if
7: 10 kids in a group all have access to some particular social network, and you're talking to your kid, one of 10, and saying, you know, you're not going to have it. How do you do that?
5: That's alpha analog. You got to start early. That is the best. You start with your kid, your awareness of where you want your kid to be. They're 4 years old, and you want them to have a life that's different than what they're seeing in the 12-year-olds and the teenagers. So you start early and create the environment among all of their friends' parents that this is what we all want, and that makes it so much easier. It is very hard to be the only kid doing something different.
7: Yeah,
5: but if
7: exactly.
5: you're all doing it, that's why this grassroots, it's mm-hmm. a fierce movement. I don't know if you're aware of this, but there are moms all over, and dads, mostly moms, just doing everything they can at every level to influence a better outcome for their kids. And they know it involves involving other parents, schools, school districts, legislative action. It involves all that, and it's very grassroots.
6: Yeah. And to answer your question, though, I think it really is. It's about building community and about establishing relationships so that young people don't feel like it's a social cost to make the healthy choice when it comes to screens. It shouldn't be a social cost. It should be the right thing to do. In fact, it should be the rebellious, cool, edgy thing to do, because we have trillion-dollar companies that are invading bedrooms, and that's not cool. They're greedy and they're creepy, and they should get out of there. And if we can change the narrative for young people where they identify, hey, this is an act of rebellion, actually, to not be on the algorithm. I'm an alpha off the algorithm.
7: How do you, like, what's the actual messaging that you would employ or suggest that parents employ to make not being on screens cool and, a kind of a political action that is, I mean, because this is also something that their parents are telling them to do. So already, it seems like that's one of the challenges that you're up against, but you want to have this be countercultural.
6: Yeah.
7: So what's the language you would use?
6: Well, first of all, I would use very different language when I'm addressing alphas compared to when I'm addressing...
7: Who are alphas? Yeah.
6: Yeah, Generation Alpha. People argue about generation start years and end years all the time. I'm a millennial. I still don't know when we start and end. That said, the years we use are 2010 to 2025 or 26 are the birth years for Generation Alpha.
7: So 1-year-olds to 16-year-olds or so.
6: About, yeah.
7: Okay. Mm-hmm.
6: And so when I talk about, when I'm addressing alphas about this, I think there's a wonderful book by Dr. David Yeager called 10 to 25, The Science of Motivating Young People. And he's done a huge amount of research and thinking about how the adolescent mind works and how motivation works. And frankly, if we can... if I'm addressing an alpha about this, the language I'm using is, hey, you're really competent. You know the problems this is causing in your friends. And don't you want to do something about it? Don't you want to actually, I mean, the attempted suicide rate, this is 2023 CDC data. The attempted suicide rate for adolescents right now for teenagers is 9%. That's wildly high. And so part of what a chapter wants to do is to have alphas start clubs at their own middle school, their private school, their high school, whatever it is, to say, hey, do you want to be a part of saving lives at your school? Do you want to be on the front cutting edge of making a difference in this world and teach advocacy? Do a fundraising drive. Like, one of the things the Sherwood chapter is doing is a digital detox drive where we're going to pick a day and alphas are going to go around their neighborhoods and say, hey, on this day, I'm going to keep my parents off their phones for 4 hours. How much money will you give me per hour? And then raise money to buy a book like The Amazing Generation to have at their school.
7: I'm glad you brought up adults and parents on their phones.
5: Yes.
7: What role does that play?
6: Oh,
7: kids
5: giant.
7: Seeing parents doing this in the work that you're trying to do. Giant,
5: well,
7: you're saying.
5: It is pivotal, right, for them to realize their relationships with their phone. I'm just waking up, even I'm reading Dopamine Kids. I'm a dopamine addict. I'm a dopamine addict to this work, and I'm putting my life aside, and that's not healthy. And so we have actually a film coming, Your Attention Please, to get adults to look at their relationship. What life, what do you want to do with this one wild and precious life? How you want to spend it? So you have to, it's a very much an intention. You make an intention that you want your life to be spent in a different way than you're doing right now.
7: Before we went live, before the show started, we did something which is relatively common. I would say happens more than half the time in these shows, is that your picture was taken in the studio here. And I'm not that much on social media myself. My assumption is that pictures like that end up on social media. I assume that's why you all had that picture taken. What's your own relationship to social media?
6: Okay, let me say two things really quick. Yeah. So I want to address the question you just asked, which is what is the relationship between a parent's usage of devices and their kids? Yeah. Last year in May in 2025, there was a meta-analysis done of, 21 studies.
7: Not the company Meta, you mean like analysis of existing analyses.
6: Thank you,
7: yeah. Correct.
6: Yeah. An academic journal article, let's say that looked at 21 other studies to analyze what is the impact on children of parents using technology. And of course, they're very academic and kind about it, of like, my translation is, it's pretty devastating. We probably need to do more research. But it's really, really impactful and challenging. And I'm so sorry, I've forgotten the second thing that you just asked me.
7: Well, it's more personal. It's what's your own relationship to social media?
6: Yeah.
7: Or screens more broadly.
6: Yeah, I in front of me have four screens: my computer, my iPad, my phone, and my Apple Watch.
7: That may be a record.
6: Thank you.
7: On this show.
6: Holy moly. Being analog doesn't mean anti-technology. It means removing technology's place as tyrannical over us and putting it back in the place of a tool. Like, if I have a nail and I pick up a hammer and I hammer the nail, then I set the hammer down. The hammer doesn't float around all day hitting me in the side of the head saying, pick me up. It's not healthy and it's not right.
7: It also wasn't designed by very smart people, that the hammer to come up with all kinds of problems for it to solve and be the perfect tool for almost anything you can imagine.
6: Yeah, I think of social media like tailpipes. Like, I deal with tailpipes, I endure them, because they provide transportation, reliability, economy. They're great. Okay,
7: for you, a tailpipe is an internal combustion engine or a vehicle.
6: Yeah, exactly.
7: Okay.
6: But what I don't do is I don't sit and suck on a tailpipe's exhaust for 5 hours a day. So social media has its uses. I posted. I didn't know when we were going to be on. I took a picture. I posted. I said, hey, this is going to be on here. I post maybe 5 times a year, something like that. And I use it primarily for keeping up with friends and family, because so far I haven't seen anyone change their political opinion based on my wicked comment.
7: If you're just tuning in, we're talking right now about efforts to give kids screen-free or very much screen-limited childhoods. My guests are Kathy Masseri, one of the co-founders of Oregon Unplugged, and Daniel Golder, the founder of Analog Alpha, that's based in Sherwood. I'm curious, Kathy, what you see as the class dimensions in this conversation.
5: Inequity. Is that what you mean?
7: Well, what I mean is, for example, we got a comment from Beth Parsons, who said, in response to our question on Facebook, whether smartphone access should be limited for kids, she said yes, for at least 3 years so their brains can develop normally, then restricted a lot. She says too many people are using them as babysitters, and that's going to really backfire on the parents and the whole society. One of the things that I'm zeroing in here is that a tablet, if you already own it, is in a sense a kind of free babysitter for parents who are working two jobs or who are struggling, and it's a very easy thing to have their kids look at a screen, especially if they can't afford some other, person to watch them at that time. So I'm curious how you think broadly about class in this conversation.
5: Well, I think people that have lower means you have, the more enticing it is to use the screen, because you don't have, you literally are trying to get food on the table, and you just can't. And so what happens with these poor kids is that they are actually on the phone 2 hours more per day than the average kid, which is already 7.5 hours a day.
7: It's the opposite of the way we used to talk about the digital divide.
5: People still believe this myth that it reduces inequity, and it actually increases it. It's worse. It makes it worse. And there's lots of research behind that we can share. What we want is to pass laws that affect all kids, not just our kids, and then it evens the playing field. But in answer to that, I had a babysitting co-op. It's, I would not, I don't think I'd go out for $100 for the babysitter for 4 hours. And I have more money. I don't even think I'd want to spend it that way. So, but babysitting co-ops are free. You just get together with two or three other pet families and you keep track of how many half hours you use with each other. And it's just, we don't think community like we used to. I relied on that in the 90s.
6: I think you're hitting the nail on the head, though, is that it really is. I mean, it's one thing to come in all high and mighty and say, hey, an iPad is literally destroying the white brain matter in your child's brain. Don't use it with your three-year-old. But I'm saying that as someone who works a job, just one, and has time for reading and pleasure, like leisure time on the weekends, right? So we do have to be really thoughtful with our language about this. And one of the things is I really appreciate, Kathy is a superstar, and the work she's doing with school boards and legislation is incredible. And I think we need more of that work happening. One of the things that we're trying to do at a really small scale is change a narrative in a community where the community comes together and says, hey, yeah, I understand. Oh, you don't want to have your kid on your iPad, but you're struggling with childcare. I get that. Maybe I can come alongside you and watch your kid for 2 hours once a week or something like that. Mm-hmm. Because we need each other and we're far too isolated.
5: Yeah. Or a Let Grow Play Club at the after school.
6: Wonderful idea. Wonderful
5: idea. Free.
7: Oregon schools are now cell phone free, but Chromebooks and tablets are often major parts of kids, including, you know, elementary school kids' experiences now. How do you feel about that?
5: We just hosted Jared Cooney Horvath, who wrote a book called Digital Delusion last month, and he is the one that knows the science of learning. He gave us the best talk that we recorded about how this is how kids learn, and this is how technology products for the last 50 years of research do not work. Kids learn from live teachers who have empathy, connection, can turn, can see the expression on the kid's face when they're struggling. That's how kids learn. Actually, they've shown that kids learn better by putting an air conditioner in their room than they do with ed tech products. They perform better. Air conditioning performs better. That's how bad
6: we see better outcomes. Yeah,
5: better outcomes.
6: Yeah,
5: yeah. So it's pretty clear, but it's not the narrative that big tech is sharing with us. So it's part of the work to change the myths that are being promoted by big tech that you have to have ed tech to serve. It's like you have to have keys to the car when you're five because you need to learn to drive. We need to learn to think before we learn how to use technology products.
7: That's often another argument that I've seen in favor of kids having, you know, some version of maybe significant access to technology is that it's inevitable that this is the air that they're going to be breathing. The world they're going to be, you know, living in is a highly technological world, and so they've got to know how all these things work. What's your response to that?
6: I mean, here's the thing. The iPhone, the smartphone, is the most intuitive device ever invented. It's wild. We don't need to train people how to use the most intuitive device of all time. We need to train people in an analog way, and they can transfer their skills to a digital. So an example that Dr. Horvath used in his talk is going from, I learned how to drive on a stick, okay? You put me in an automatic. It's easy. I can transfer that learning. But if you learn to drive an automatic and try to transfer to a stick, it doesn't transfer. So you have to learn.
7: All the driving aspects transfer, but you have to learn a new way to change gears. Exactly. I take your point.
6: Yeah, exactly. Yeah. Is that it's not a one for one.
7: Yeah.
6: And we're finding the same thing is true with classrooms. If kids are learning on a screen, they can transfer and reproduce their learning on another screen. It's a lot harder to do analog.
7: We got a comment on Facebook from Troy Johnson. He said this: the age verification process should be on social media or any other potentially harmful platform. Recent laws mandating that devices require age verification before you can even use them are really bad and should scare everyone. I bring this up because there have been various efforts in recent years to require age verification of specific apps or full operating systems. But there are also plenty of concerns about both the effectiveness of these kinds of tools or the intrusiveness of them. Do you think that there are policy fixes for what you're talking about? Or are we really, in the end, in the realm of household or family-based solutions?
5: That cannot work.
7: It can't.
5: It cannot work. It has to be. We have to force the technology companies to not just say they're doing something to make us feel better. They actually have to do it.
7: What do they have to do?
5: They have to put guardrails on in the inside of their products so that a kid underage cannot get on it. And it's you know, we will learn as we go what works and doesn't work. But the demand of it and no leeway on that, you cannot put this on the parents' back, and you cannot put it on the kids' back. They're telling kids at school, don't look at that AI, don't cheat on AI. We're putting the burden on a kid to not go look at something that gives them an easy answer. Mm-hmm. That is an impossible ask for a kid. Yeah. We have to put the guardrails on, and that's what we can do with the legislation.
6: I think legislation could help. I'm really interested in changing the entire public narrative and heartbeat approach to this, because we're humans are resilient, incredible, wonderful, creative creatures. And I mean, big tobacco seemed like this monolith that would never come down. And look where we are. So yeah. I have a lot of hope for the future. And I think there's a lot of parents out there that love their kids, want to do their best. And alphas are wicked smart. They're going to make some good choices.
5: Yeah. They'll read the amazing. We have a 10-year-old that picked up The Amazing Generation from his grandma's table, read half of it one day, half of it the next. He is he's proselytizing the message to everybody.
6: We give that book.
5: I'm not going to be manipulated by these people.
6: Yeah.
5: It's really
7: Daniel
5: powerful.
7: Golder and Kathy Masseri, thanks very much.
5: Thank you.
6: Thank you.
7: Kathy Masseri is a founder of Oregon Unplugged. Daniel Golder is founder of Analog Alpha. Coming up after a break, we're going to talk to the curator of and two of the artists featured in the 2026 Oregon Contemporary Artists Biennial.
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7: From the Gert Boyle studio at OPB, this is Think Out Loud. I'm Dave Miller. More than two dozen artists were selected to participate in the 2026 Oregon Contemporary Artists Biennial. As the name implies, this is an every two-year exhibition of the work of Oregon artists. This year's biennial launched last month. It goes through July 5th. That timing, one day after the 250th anniversary of the signing of the Declaration of Independence, was central to curator T.K. Smith's approach to the show. He chose works that explore American history and identity, especially for marginalized communities. T.K. Smith joins us now, along with two of the Oregon artists featured in the biennial, Jaleesa Johnston and Mako Miyamoto. Welcome to all three of you.
12: Thank you.
13: Thanks for having us.
14: Thank you.
7: T.K., I want to start with you. You got the title of this year's biennial, The Price of the Ticket, from a collection of James Baldwin's nonfiction writing. What does that phrase mean?
14: It's got a lot of heavy imbued meaning, but there are two central meanings that
12: inform this and inform its role in my life. Growing up Baptist, the price of the ticket is the price you pay to get into heaven. It's what you have to do in your humanly life to ascend to the next. But as James Baldwin uses it, he's commenting on what the price we all pay to live in the United States, to be American citizens, or to participate in the experiment that is the United States.
7: You prominently feature a Baldwin quote in the biennial. It's this: the romance of treason never occurred to us for the brutally simple reason that you can't betray a country you don't have. Think about it. Treason draws its energy from the conscious, deliberate betrayal of trust. And we were not trusted. We could not betray. And we did not wish to be traitors. We wished to be citizens. What drew you to Baldwin now for this particular collection of art?
12: Well, I knew I wanted to have a conversation about citizenship. And really, I've been wanting to do a show about the semi-quincentennial since I knew what the semi-quincentennial was almost 10 years. And I knew that for me as a Black American, there are so many hopes and dreams and ideals that are wrapped up in my nationality, wrapped up in the idea of being American, the privileges of being an American. But the realities of my family, the realities of my own life in trying to survive here and participate here, don't always match those dreams and ideals. And so Baldwin's words just perfectly crystallize that feeling, that tension between understanding that this place is not necessarily just milk and honey, and it's not free. It's not free. You know, it does come at a cost. And he outlines in that text the cost not only for him and his family as Black Americans, but Asian Americans, white Americans as well.
7: Jaleesa, what is that phrase now, the price of the ticket, and the themes that TK is talking about? What does it mean to you?
13: Well, I think it means, I think a lot about my family. I can't help, that's a part of the work that's in the show. And as TK is talking, I'm thinking a lot about like my grandfather and my grandma on my mom's side, both from the South. They're Black American, and the amount of labor they've put in to try to make a life for themselves and for my mom, and then the amount of labor she's put in to make a life for me. I'm thinking about the cost of what it may have taken from people, or what people may have given up to try to participate in what it means to be American and to make a life here.
7: Hmm. Marco, what about you?
14: Yeah, so for me, TK and I talked quite deeply about kind of what the price was, and kind of thinking about really examining my history, my parents' history, and my grandparents' history. And for me, I feel like I think just kind of thinking about my parents and their experience. They were both, my mother and my father were both born during World War II in the Japanese American internment camps. And for me, I just feel like there was like these repercussions that have kind of echoed through my family growing up and my family now with my wife and my children. I do feel like there was, I think the most fundamental thing was there's this kind of deep shame in kind of our history and what it was to be Japanese American in 1942. And I think just this idea of building a family, building a community, building a life, building a house, building a business, and then all of a sudden with one Executive Order 9066, basically just taking all that away, just kind of decimating an entire people and uprooting 120,000 other Japanese Americans. I think just for me, it was just fundamentally devastating in kind of what it meant and the price that they paid to be Americans, to be citizens of the U.S. and kind of TK and I, and in making the work, I did a lot of thinking through that and kind of examining that through the lens of my parents, of their grandparents. And I think for myself also, just thinking about growing up in a smaller town. I grew up in a small town in Southern Oregon. There was, I think at the time in the 80s, there was probably about less than 1,000 people. So it definitely, we were the only Japanese family within probably 50 or 60 miles. And it definitely had its fair share of racism and exclusion, and really growing up, I did feel that shame, and I felt when when my parents had asked me, they both had spoke fluent Japanese, they had asked me if I wanted to learn it, and I said that no, I didn't want to. I just wanted to fit in. And I think I reflected a lot on that as a price, as one of the prices that I did pay to be part of the weed, to be part of American, to be part of this country that we live in. And I think just kind of reflecting a lot on the spectrum of our experiences and how we have given up, what we have redacted from ourselves, what we have kind of erased from our histories in order to be more part of the we and to be more part of this world. And I think it definitely in talking with TK and making the work, it gave me a lot of time to kind of reflect on that and our histories and kind of what it meant to me personally and what it could mean for my family and my daughters.
7: Jaleesa, Mako there said in talking to TK many times, he mentioned that phrase. How would you describe the collaboration or the working relationship that you developed with TK as a curator in this case?
13: Yeah. I think that I have not quite worked with anyone like I've worked with TK thus far as an artist working with a curator. He's been extremely present, and he has asked some of the best questions that I think I've ever been asked. And we've sat and our conversations always seem to like go off into these like larger discussions about being alive and being human. And like, we always seem to take these like more personal dives. And so for me, working with TK has been really multifaceted in that, yes, like he's really helped me fine tune the work that I'm putting in the biennial and really like thinking more clearly about that piece and how it fits within the larger scope of the show. But also I've been thinking a lot more about myself as a person, a lot more about my work as an artist, my work as a curator. He's opened up a lot of avenues for me for thinking, and it's, yeah, been a very rich experience.
7: TK, how do you think about the job of curator?
12: Oh, just in general?
7: Well, I mean, I guess I'm asking the question in such a broad, big, maybe unhelpfully broad way, because I had, I guess, a simplistic idea that a curator, they do a lot of things, but you're, for something like this, your biggest job is to figure out the filter that you want for something like the sort of the organizing principle, and then find work that fits in that and organize it in a way that's meaningful for an audience. But what I've just heard from both of the artists in front of me is that it was much more back and forth, intimate, much more of a conversation than a question of selecting some finished work and saying, yeah, this belongs in my vision.
12: Yes. Well, I would say, you know, the cheap and dirty way that I describe what I do is that I'm very similar to a civil servant. I call myself like a librarian for art, you know, if someone were to ask me on the street what I do. But I think particularly with this project, because I knew it would be about the semi-quincentennial, and because I knew we were in a particular political moment, I didn't want to trick any artists or mislead any artists into not understanding what context their work would be put in. And, you know, when you're including someone's work, you're also including their stories, their identity, their people. You know, what I wanted people to understand that I wanted to be as political as necessary, as political as they were willing to be in participating. And so, you know, it's kind of the opposite end of that. I was reaching out to people asking, would you have this conversation with me? And all of these artists put forth work in response to the theme, but also those stories and their identities and their peoples, putting them all in this kind of larger context about citizenship and what their experience has been or the experiences they've inherited. It requires you to be present, and it requires you to be very human. And, you know, this is a very large show. It's probably the largest scale show that I've done. And every artist gave me something different. And so I had to give them my full attention to be able to really represent the work well in their stead.
7: If you just tuning in. We're talking right now about this year's Artists Biennial, which is put on by Oregon Contemporary. T.K. Smith was a curator. Mako Miyamoto and Jaleesa Johnson are two of the artists featured this year. Mako, can you describe the work that is in this year's biennial, your work?
14: Yeah. So my piece is called The Divide. Want me to describe it visually or describe kind of the idea or how
7: briefly visually,
14: okay.
7: And then what it means to you.
14: Yeah. So it's a diptych. So there's two 20 by 30 prints, infrared prints. On the left side etched into the emulsion is a W, and then on the right side is an E. So when you step back and look at it, it says we, but it's called The Divide. So for me, the piece was this exploration of identity within this construct of we. And when we're talking about we, just thinking about the group, the community, the culture, and ultimately the nation that we all occupy. And really the price that we all pay to be part of it, and how much of ourselves do we etch away, do we kind of redact, do we erase, how much of our histories are lost in order for us to be part of the we, to have that we come into to clearer focus, for us to really realize we're part of it, to kind of lose parts of ourselves to be part of the whole. And despite all those redactions, despite all those losses, despite all those erasures, you step back and look at it, and those two sides that you have been really wanting to be part of, that whole still has a divide down the center. So I think that's some of the thinking behind my piece. Hmm.
7: Jaleesa, can you describe The Clearing, the work that you created for the biennial?
13: Yes, it's a sculptural piece. It's mostly found materials, borrowed materials, as well as repurposed ephemera from previous sculptures and installations. It's three chairs arranged in a way where they make an altar space. They also make their own clearing space, and there's an offering bowl that's attached. And everything's also married together with these hair ropes that I have. It's inspired by Toni Morrison's Beloved, specifically Baby Sug's Sermon in the Clearing, and thinking about what it means to heal, what it means to care for yourself and love on yourself under a very oppressive system. And it's also tied to me thinking about my family and the women I come from.
7: My understanding is that you had a performance this past weekend.
13: Yes.
7: That was, well, I don't want to put it in my words. Can you describe what the performance entailed?
13: Yeah. So the performance, when people entered, the sculpture was broken apart. So the three chairs were untethered, and they were arranged throughout the gallery in different spaces. And the whole performance was me making these rounds through each chair, visiting each chair, and slowly bringing them back together into the clearing, onto the original platform. I opened with reading a part of the sermon, and I closed with reading the same part. And throughout, as I was like moving and visiting each chair, I was exploring healing through touch and thinking about the body and flesh, and thinking about expressions of the flesh.
7: TK, one of the first times that a lot of Oregonians may have started thinking about this biennial was in November, when news broke that a National Endowment for the Arts grant, a $30,000 federal grant for this biennial, was canceled. What reasons were given for that?
12: You know, I can't tell you officially as a guest of the organization, but it was communicated to me that, you know, we were, again, granted the grant on the condition that we turn in the names and bios of the curator, myself, and the participating artists, and then we were immediately rejected for the grant. And so the reasons, I assume, are because of the participants.
7: Something about you and or the artists that the federal government didn't want to give money to?
12: I mean, I think it's... This is a semi-quincentennial. It's a celebratory time in the United States, supposedly. And so many projects are happening concurrently, really, that are very valorific. And I feel like mine, which is more critical, along with a lot of other programming that is also happening in Oregon. These programs that are more critical are less desirable in a time when people are questioning the actions, the decisions of our federal government. And so I think it's an element of that, and then paired with the fact that I have also, as a journalist myself, critiqued the federal government. And so there are layers to why, probably a lot of whys that I don't know and will not be made privy to, but those are the ones that I speculate on the most and are most visible to me.
7: I should say that my understanding is that $30,000 was made up for with help from, among others, the Sitka Center. And obviously the show did go on. It's happening right now, and it's going on through July 5th.
12: Yes.
7: Mako, what are you hoping that visitors will take away from the entirety of the show?
14: I mean, that's a good question. I feel like in thinking about the piece, I feel like in thinking about the show as a whole, I hope it gives people pause, and it gives people a moment of self-reflection, kind of in the time that they're taking at Oregon Contemporary, in the time that we're existing in the world right now in America. And I do think, I would hope, it's really hard to kind of speculate because everybody's bringing their own experiences, their own histories. But I think for me, I would hope it does maybe open a door within themselves that they didn't know existed. And maybe sometime down the road, they sort of examine it and maybe step through that and find something new within themselves. Because I feel like in my process in making this, it happened to me, and I feel like it did open a door within me that I didn't know was there, and kind of opened a new avenue in thinking and sort of perceiving the world.
7: Jaleesa, you're nodding. Did working on your own piece for this biennial, do you think have a lasting effect on the way you want to make art going forward?
13: Oh, that's a good question. I do. I definitely do. One of the things that this working on this piece did for me was it brought me back to the heart of, like, why even do this? Why even make art? Beyond just having a show or being able to, you know, like, maybe you want to sell your art or who knows, but there's like a core of expression of being in touch with your inner being that I felt like this piece reconnected me to, that I feel like I hope I never lose sight of again.
7: TK, as the non-Oregonian in this conversation, but the person who was elected to present a, you know, an every 2 years, this year's version of the every 2 years selection of art from Oregon artists, I'm curious what you learned about Oregon from doing this.
12: I mean, there are so many things. Portland has great food culture, first and foremost. I ate very well, and folks have showed me all different parts of the city, different aspects of the city through food. That's been really exciting. Also that there's an incredible amount of grassroots to small independent organizations working in the arts in Oregon that I have not seen or witnessed anywhere else in the United States. And just to kind of call back to what you were asking before, you know, $30,000 may not seem like a lot of money, especially coming from the federal government, but Sitka, another local, you know, they're on the coast organization, stepping up and supporting what is essentially a lateral or sister organization is, in my experience, unheard of. That's not a small amount of money for a small organization. That's a huge amount of money, and it's incredibly generous and shocking to me that happened. I'm thankful, and I'm incredibly thankful that this biennial is up, but that kind of generosity I have not seen. And that is something that has permeated through every interaction I've had in Oregon. There's so much generosity within the creative arts, within the visual arts, within movement. So many people want to help and support each other. I said at the opening, you know, I'm shocked just how many hands went into each and every work that's featured in the exhibition. It's not just the artists, it's the artists' communities, it's their families, it's their gallery representation or their just collective, you know, support. It's been incredible to witness, and it's given me a lot of hope, honestly, as a more institutional curator. It's given me a lot of hope that regardless of what happens, we'll be all right.
7: TK, Marco, and Jaleesa, thanks very much.
14: Thank you.
7: TK Smith is a curator of the 2026 Oregon Contemporary Artists Biennial. Marco Miyamoto and Jaleesa Johnson are two of the featured artists. Thanks so much for tuning in to Think Out Loud on OPB and KLCC. I'm Dave Miller. We'll be back tomorrow.
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16: This is our people in Mother Earth. The Madras High School Art Gala reminds us that art isn't just something you hang on a wall. It's something you feel. Whether it's visual, written, musical, or theatrical, students at this year's event shared their voices, their stories, and their passions with the community. With an upcoming performance of These Shining Lives by Melanie Marnick, students Raya, Matilde, Columbia, Kara, and Chloe gave us a sneak peek into their upcoming production.
17: My church choir director says I have perfect pitch.
18: Your church choir director, frankly, is.
19: Does this spot look good to you, girls?
18: I've never had a Saturday like this.
17: Never in my life.
18: Me either. No laundry.
17: No cleaning.
18: No baking. I left my mom next to the radio with a box of Necco wafers and a pot of tea. Could take hours before she even notices I'm gone.
17: Nice if your brother loaned you his car, girl.
19: Yeah, well, just don't tell him he did, okay?
17: You stole his car?
19: Technically, I borrowed it.
17: You didn't ask?
19: I'm a little fuzzy on the specifics right now.
18: Last time I checked, borrowed without asking equals stealing.
19: I can't get bogged down in those details right now, Katie.
18: This is easy street, I tell you.
19: I'm impressed. I didn't even know you knew how to drive.
17: Yeah. When did you learn?
19: My first lesson's next week.
18: Queens for a day, nothing to do but pretend we're ladies of leisure.
17: What are you talking about, Char?
18: All this. It's a kick in the pants, ain't it, girls?
17: The lake?
18: It's a great lake, Franny. God, show some respect. A great lake, a great day.
17: I think it must be one of the most beautiful bodies of water in the world. I mean, not that I've seen many, but... Oh, there are some girls down there showing a little leg. Oh, and a lot of chest. Don't
18: try pretending we're in a place like Monte Carlo, wherever that is.
19: You hang a left out of Peoria.
18: Let's try pretending we're the kind of ladies who would go to Monte Carlo.
17: First, car theft. Now, excessive flesh.
18: Who here invited grandma anyways?
17: You did. Matter of fact, I was the first one you called.
18: Hey!
17: I was your favorite.
18: Ladies, ladies, ladies. My brother has a friend who has a brother who's a flatfoot on the south side, where they have all the fun. Trust me. Not that I'd know. I'd say we celebrate.
17: Celebrate what?
18: I don't know. Maybe Pearl's promotion to car theft?
17: Don't advertise it, Char.
18: When I first met you, you could even say a swear word without going to church for a confession. Now you're stealing
17: must and be your positive influence on her.
18: Doubt it. But I'll take credit for it anyways. This place is looking more like Monte Carlo every second. Ooh, or maybe just Carlo. Anyone else getting a little hot in here? Thank you.
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20: Howdy, friends. 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
20: Today, Word with a Champ is visiting with an interesting athlete from Ordway, Colorado, by the name of Traven Sharon. Hello, Traven. Welcome to the show.
23: How's it going?
20: Man, it's a good day. Tell us about your day and what you're doing.
23: Just got done with the Laramie River Rendezvous and ended up winning the calf roping and bucked off in the short round to win the bronc ride.
20: Oh, man, tie down roper, saddle bronc rider. That's all around material.
23: Yes, sir. Yep, we got her done and got her done in the region, so it's pretty fun.
20: How did you do in the region?
23: Won the all-around in the region, was second in the bronc ride, and second in the calf roping.
20: Well, congratulations. You're a very busy man, and is this your senior year?
23: No, sir, this is my freshman year.
20: And I understand you participate in another sport.
23: Yes, sir. Mark Branch was kind enough to let me jump on the wrestling team, and we bashed out with them this fall, and we're going to be back in there this week, and it'll humble a guy after winning some rodeo.
20: Well, I'm going to have to take a look at Ordway, Colorado, and see where that is on the map, because it sounds like you're putting it there. Jumping into a Division I college on a wrestling team at the University of Wyoming, which is a very strong program, and being the all-around champion of the Central Rocky Mountain region in the National Intercollegiate Rodeo Association, you must have very good time management to keep the A's and B's that you're keeping in school. Tell us about that.
23: Yes, sir. It's something you can dang sure be an athlete and do school. You'd have to leave the partying out, though, and be all about business.
20: Well, I suppose so. And about that business, is that the two events that you participate in rodeo? Do you do more?
23: I do the team roping as well. Didn't quite have a stellar season in there, but we're excited and we'll be ready to take on this fall.
20: Well, as a freshman, you've jumped in here and taken names.
23: Yes, sir. It's pretty fun, for sure.
20: How's things going on the mat?
23: Broke my foot as fall rodeo this year. Didn't get to compete as much as I would like. Had a good season practicing, dang sure jumped some levels, and we're looking forward to this fall.
20: Were you state champion in Colorado?
23: Yes, sir. I was a four-timer in Colorado.
20: That is amazing. And Colorado has had a strong wrestling reputation for years. I mean, I'm from Oklahoma, and I'm like you. I sought you out for this interview because I attended the University of Wyoming on a rodeo and wrestling scholarship a few moons ago. But wrestling has a strong program, and a lot of good talent comes out of there. Tell me about the difference between stepping on the mat in high school and collegiate.
23: In high school, you get some guys that just do it for a sport, and when you get to the college level, it's their life. It's pretty awesome to wrestle guys that have put as much time as you into it, and you know, it just comes down to how much heart you have and how bad you want it.
20: So when you step on the mat, you've got a tiger by the tail.
23: Absolutely.
20: Every time, just about. Well, how are you doing? How are you faring in the lion's den?
23: We're living. We might be crawling out sometimes, but we're dang sure getting back in there, and we're ready to go bashing for sure.
20: Yes, sir. What goals have you set for yourself? A very busy goal to get through 4 years of college, and tell me about your academic world.
23: Taking ag business right now. I had a 3.5 GPA this last semester, hoping to keep that up this semester and just keep wrestling and see what they let me do and be diligent in the practice room and try and beat some guys up.
20: Yes, sir. What weight are you best at, and what weight might you make the team?
23: Hopefully I can stay at 133s. I might push up to 41s, depending on how the rodeo season goes, I guess.
20: You know, that has got to groom you for the sport of rodeo, and what are your aspirations there?
23: Made college finals here in this region, and I'm excited. Hopefully we can go take their money in Casper and get her done all the way. And it's dang sure something. The wrestling world keeps you humble, keeps you grateful for the opportunities you get rodeo on where it's fun to win.
20: Yes, sir. Can you share with us something that you've learned along this journey of yours as a freshman at the University of Wyoming, competing in two sports that might help somebody along the way?
23: Yeah, my identity isn't in being an athlete or a rodeo. It's in Jesus Christ. And without him, you know, we're just walking this face of the earth. So that's first and foremost, that's where my heart is, and that's my goal, is to spread him and let this all be a stage.
20: That's words from our champion, Traven Sharon from Colorado, tearing it up at the University of Wyoming and College Rodeo and Wrestling. Thank you very much, Traven. God bless you and have success, partner.
23: Thank you.
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3: 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I'm Sean Spruce. 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It's put on by the same people who organized the Santa Fe Indian Market. 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

0: This is National Native News. I'm Jill Freitas. Across Canada this week, communities commemorated Red Dress Day with ceremonies. As Dan Karpinchuk reports, the annual day, on May the 5th, has become a national day of awareness for missing and murdered Indigenous women and girls.
1: On Parliament Hill in Ottawa and cities and towns across the country, people gathered for the 15th anniversary of Red Dress Day. They come to heal and to remember and honour the Indigenous women and girls who were murdered or who have disappeared. Mary Doust is the co-chair of the Ottawa Aboriginal Coalition.
2: Their voices can no longer be heard, but they can be heard through us.
1: People took part in ceremonies, educational exhibits, and creative activities to honor the lives and the legacies of Indigenous women and girls. The events also included drum groups and throat singers, a sacred fire and honor songs, and of course, wearing a red dress. Jenny Shawanok is an Indigenous healer and member of the Cree First Nation.
3: I've seen violence. I've been in communities that are impacted by this directly. I've had family members that are have been victims of violence. A lot of us are in mourning, and we will be in mourning until this gets properly addressed, and we needed this day to really bring awareness and attention to it.
1: Vigils and marches were also held across the country. This year also marks the 10th anniversary of the launch of the National Inquiry into Missing and Murdered Indigenous Women and Girls. That resulted in an action plan with 231 calls for justice. According to the federal government, Indigenous women are 12 times more likely than non-Indigenous women to be murdered or end up missing. For National Native News, I'm Dan Karpinchuk.
0: May is when the federal VIP season in Alaska really gets going, when high-ranking federal officials tour the state to roll out new policies, hand out grants, or just simply to listen to what people have to say. The Department of Interior sent some of the top people to Anchorage Tuesday for a closed-door meeting on missing and murdered Indigenous people. As KMBA's Rhonda McBride reports, they acknowledged that the number of Alaska cases reached a crisis point.
4: In the Cook Inlet Tribal Council's meeting room, more than two dozen Alaska Native and government leaders looked across tables at each other. Senator Dan Sullivan led the discussion.
5: The two top guys in America on these issues are here in this room right now.
4: Those two guys were Billy Kirkland, the Assistant Secretary for Indian Affairs, and Brian Mercier, the head of the Bureau of Indian Affairs. They came to announce the reintroduction of Operation Lady Justice, launched by Tara Sweeney during President Trump's first administration. The initiative created a task force that brought law enforcement, data collection, and justice teams together, an effort that led to a missing and murdered unit within the BIA.
5: All of our law enforcement working collectively on an issue of this magnitude, where we need to be cooperating and partnering, not being in silos.
4: This renewed federal push comes through an executive order from Interior Secretary Doug Burgum. Assistant Secretary Kirkland says it expands efforts to solve both new and cold cases and emphasizes prevention.
6: It's great that we're focusing on these cases that haven't been solved, but you know it would be even better if we didn't have to solve these cases in the first place.
4: Some of the Native leaders and MMIP advocates at the meeting, like Charlene Opuk with Data for Indigenous Justice, say hope now hinges on whether funding follows and if tribes are empowered to lead the work.
7: We're hoping that we see the return on investments and that it trickles down into real changes.
4: The gathering and the Interior Secretary's executive order was timed to coincide with a National Day of Awareness for Missing and Murdered Indigenous People. In Anchorage, I'm Rhonda McBride.
0: And I'm Jill Freitas.
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12: This is Native America Calling. I'm Sean Spruce. 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Jamie Okuma made her historic debut at New York's Fashion Week in 2025. Lauren Goodday's work made an international splash at the Louis Vuitton Men's Fall Winter Fashion Show in Paris. Now they and a handful of other designers are bringing their creative talents to New Mexico for the annual Native Fashion Week in Santa Fe, organized by the Southwestern Association for Indian Arts. We'll talk with featured designers about what they're planning to show this weekend. And later, we'll hear from Ruth Ann Thorne about her brand, Native Beauty. It was just named one of Time Magazine's most influential fashion and beauty companies of 2026. Listeners are welcome to join today's conversation on fashion and beauty. Just give us a call. The number is 1-800-996-2848. That is also 1-800-99-NATIVE. Joining us now from Santa Fe, New Mexico, is Jamie Schultze. She is the executive director of SWIA, the Southwestern Association for Indian Arts. She is Northern Cheyenne and Sistan Wapton Oyate. Jamie, welcome back to Native America Calling.
13: Thank you so much for having me. I'm really grateful to have this opportunity.
12: Absolutely. Also joining us today while en route to Santa Fe, New Mexico, is Lauren Goodday. She is a traditional arts designer, and she is Mandan, Hidatsa, and Arikara. She has also been on the show before. Lauren, hello, and welcome back.
14: Hi, happy to be here.
12: And joining us from San Diego, California, we have Ruth Ann Thorne. She is the founder of Native Beauty and a member of the Rincon Band of Luseño Indians. Ruth Ann, good morning to you and welcome back to Native America Calling.
14: Good morning. I'm also super excited to be here and with some of my favorite sisters.
12: Right on. I think we're all excited. This is going to be a great show. Jamie, let's start off here. Third year for SWIA's Native Fashion Week kicking off tomorrow. What's new this year?
13: It is a more unique, elevated event. It is one day of five amazing designers that we're interweaving with food, indigenous food, as well as performances. This is kind of an epic pivot that we had to do last minute, but we were able to manage that, and we hope to come back stronger in 2027 in our larger space.
12: Now, this fashion show, it's always been a big draw, especially during Indian Market in August. What is the ultimate goal for this event down the road?
13: To use May as an opportunity, as a shoulder month to visit Santa Fe, but also to see some of the best Native Indigenous designs, as well as creatives. Again, in August, we know how busy that can be. After 104 years, we'll be celebrating our 104th year. It is very packed, and it's truly a jewel culturally for Santa Fe. So we're hoping to grow this shoulder month in May as an opportunity for these other contemporary expressions, as well as Native craftsmen. And we're super excited to partner with not only the local hospitality partners, but the city of Santa Fe on this.
12: Jamie, it sounds like there could be opportunities to scale these events going forward. Is there possibly a situation where you could see a franchise here? We might see fashion weeks in other cities across Turtle Island?
13: Well, that will definitely take more than the five full-time employees that we are, but it does not mean that it's impossible. I think what the opportunity, and I think that you're going to hear that from the designers, is this beautiful conversation that's happening around this industry is amazing, and we should be leading the forefront of it. As some of the original creators, designers with Adornment and Regalia, it is important that we do have a front and center space in the fashion industry.
12: Okay, well, give us some more details here. And I'm thinking about maybe a listener who's never been to Santa Fe before, isn't familiar with Indian Market and all of the various events and happenings that go along with all of those activities. What is the setting and who primarily does this appeal to?
13: So it started out at 104 years ago as an opportunity to actually get to visit with the creatives and get to explore artwork. That has many iterations to it over the years, but if you come present day, you are going to be able to not only visit with that artist, hear their stories, and listen to their legacy of storytelling through their arts, and also have the opportunity to meet other people in the communities in Indian country that historically may not have come to Santa Fe, except for this specific event. So it's a plethora of things to see. It's a feast for the eyes, but it is also very invigorating for the spirit. We come together in celebration of each other, but also of this space that historically has been one of the original trade routes in this continent. So it's all intertwined from history to cultural preservation and also economic sovereignty.
12: Now, in addition to some of these other activities, there is a Native Creatives Market. And tell me more about some of the designers there who will have ready-to-wear items.
13: Yes. So we have a diverse group from jewelers to actual producers of garments, as well as upcycling going on. Ruth Ann has been a really great supporter of this in the past as well. We will miss her this year, but it's at every level of industry around fashion and beauty. And so we're excited to be able to offer that opportunity for people to maybe experience a little bit different version than the fine art market in August, but see how they intertwine as well.
12: Jamie, I know you own several pieces, multiple pieces by Native designers. What is it about wearing Native fashion that makes it an important investment for you? And why do you think it's just taken off and become such a zeitgeist all across Indian country in recent years?
13: I like your German word there. Yes, absolutely. I think one of the beautiful pieces growing up is that I didn't see a reflection in the world. And what I love is that my grandchildren will. And it's super important to identity and also cultural representation, but it is also amazingly beautiful. So I think one of my ultimate goals is to start inviting people into a larger conversation. And there's a softer invitation around fashion to know more, not only about the individual, but about the communities that individual is representing. And so I think it's not just a beautiful garment, but you're wearing an opportunity to have a discussion about somebody's history. And that sometimes can get lost in, you know, this day and age. So, but for a Native woman, I feel very proud to step out in my Lauren Goodday and my Jamie Okuma and Pam Baker and everything that I do get to access. And this isn't always accessible to everyone, but I think it should be down the road. And it is empowering. It's empowering to be wearing another Native woman or man's design and being able to reflect on that reflection in the world where it did not happen as often before.
12: Let's talk to one of the designers who you just mentioned, Lauren Goodday. We have her on the line right now on her way to Santa Fe, New Mexico. Lauren, how about a preview of what you'll be showing at Native Fashion Week?
15: Hi. Yeah, you know, I'm really excited to come back to Fashion Week. Last year was the first year that I participated. So this year, you know, it's a little bit different. As we were talking earlier, Jamie said it's, you know, a scaled back version of what it was in the past. I think that it's actually going to be perfect though. So all the designers that are coming in that are participating are creating, have curated and created a small collection of handmade garments. And for me, you know, this actually takes me back to my roots. I am a cultural artist. So everything that I started creating since childhood was one of one pieces. And so I grew up creating traditional dresses, beading moccasins, and creating things for our ceremonies and our doings that we had on our home reservation. And that's actually where I fell in love with Native art and fell in love with Santa Fe and eventually led me to Sawaya Native Fashion Week. And seeing how all of it has grown has been amazing. You know, coming up from as a little girl, being an artist, a one-of-one artist, and then exploring avenues and dreaming big to someday be at Santa Fe Indian Market. And now to see the programming that has been created from Swaya Native Fashion has been amazing because it also has helped me flourish my career path. But this week, this weekend, I'll be showing six hand-sewn, machine-sewn pieces that I've created in my home studio. And I feel like, it brings me back to where I come from in one way, because I feel like right now I'm such known as a ready-to-wear designer, which I am, and I love ready-to-wear. And I feel like ready-to-wear is so accessible by many people, just in terms of price points and availability. So what I'm going to show here, though, is one-of-one pieces, which takes me back to my roots. So I'm really excited to show my creativity. These are very special pieces that I spent many, many hours in my studio, even right up to the being here. I'm actually here in Denver. And before I jumped on the plane, I was finishing the very last of it. So I'm really excited to share these pieces. And they are cultural ribbon dresses.
12: All right, nothing like working right up until the last minute. We have Lauren Goodday and also Jamie Schulze kicking off our conversation here today on Native America Calling. This is a big event coming up, very big event. Annual Native Fashion Week in Santa Fe, New Mexico, organized by the Southwestern Association for Indian Arts. And we heard Jamie describe it earlier as a feast for the eyes. And it all kicks off tomorrow, Friday, up in Santa Fe. Give us a call if you are a fan of Native fashion and design. Maybe you have plans to attend this event, or you have been to Native Fashion Weeks in the past and you would like to share some insights, or maybe ask a question of Lauren or Jamie with regard to what it takes to put an event like this together and some of the ins and outs of being a Native fashion designer. 1-800-996-2848. That is the number, 1-800-996-2848. Give us a call. We got the phone lines open.

It's been a tumultuous year for Native American-led schools and colleges, but despite turmoil, a high number of Native graduates persevered and are looking ahead to the next chapter of their lives. We'll hear about Native student achievement as the academic year winds down.

support from Davis Kalin Law Firm, a New Mexico firm standing with Native families suffering catastrophic loss. When tragedy strikes Indian country, Davis Kalin fights to restore stability, dignity, and justice, bringing a voice to Native families and communities for 20 years. More information, DavisKalin.com.

0: We are very excited to be rolling out more formal scheduling. You can call down to the community health side of the clinic at 541-553-2352 and request to be seen by myself, Dr. Fry, or Reneva doing her elder care visits. I'm also supporting her in the elder care visits, but we will also have the capability of doing those annual preventative visits for any age, well child checks, so those preventative visits for kiddos, and I can also do integrative health consult appointments, which is looking at maybe lifestyle options would be probably the simplest way to explain that. So if people are interested in looking at that form of health, they can also schedule those appointments.
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2: We're glad you're listening to Native America Calling. I'm Sean Spruce, and we're talking about Native fashion today. 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That is also 1-800-99-NATIVE. One of the featured designers at the annual Native Fashion Week in Santa Fe this year is Lauren Goodday. We have her on the line right now. She's up in Denver at the airport on her way down to New Mexico to be part of tomorrow's big opening event. And Lauren, you have so much going on. I know you're in a lot of places, you do a lot of events, a lot of shows. How does Santa Fe Fashion Week fit in with all of your other fashion pursuits that you're working on and ideas that you have coming up in the future?
3: Yeah, so, you know, I feel that Sawaya, I have an affinity towards Sawaya in general. So Sawaya has been such a foundational part of my career, beginning with the original art that I did, or that I do, and that I first started when I was a young adult. I had big dreams of attending the Institute of American Indian Arts and one day being a Sawaya Santa Fe Indian Market artist. And so it's really amazing to see, to see my dreams become a reality and to come full circle. And I really love that Sawaya has created the fashion programming because it has naturally followed the path of my career, starting with the original work that I did, then on to, you know, the fashion that I create, which makes my work more accessible to many. So I really love that Sawaya has expanded in that sense, but also it's a place where some of the top Native artists and designers show their work.
2: Lauren, I know you're big on collaborations and you're also very, very knowledgeable with regard to branding and how to create effective brands. What do you look for in a partnership, a potential collaboration with either a non-Native or maybe another Native company or brand?
3: I really look at the brand's foundational values. I look at the way that they may give back to the community. I look at, you know, what their brand stands for and, you know, what they're putting out into the world. So for me, you know, my brand and what I create, my artwork and everything that I do is such social media based, other than the physical fashion shows that I may do like Sawaya, but it's so social media based that on social media, I really look for and tried my best to only highlight the positive of who we are as Indigenous people, of who I am as a Native woman artist. And so when I look at partnerships and even right down to, you know, the models that I get, the models, the people, the other Native artists that I support and I wear, I really look for positive people that are putting great things that represent Indigenous and Native people in a good light to the world.
2: Lauren, what about powwow? How big a part of your aesthetic is that?
3: Oh, I would say like almost completely my aesthetic. You know, I grew up in the powwow world. I was dancing since I could walk. I remember dancing tiny tops as a little girl, up into junior teens, and I actually just went to the Gathering of Nations follow the last one that they had. So I'm coming back to the Southwest as we speak, and I feel like Powwows were really the foundation of where my work began. So I grew up in a household where my grandmother was always beading moccasins for our family. My mother was creating our fancy shawl and jingle dresses for the next celebration. And my grandfather, he was one of our traditional warriors, one of our veterans, and he would bring in the flags at our celebrations. So I feel like so much of what I do and where I come from is based in Powwow culture. And I feel that also really translates with my work with the fashion design, because it's so bright and colorful and vibrant, and that's much like the Powwow world.
2: Let's go to the phones. We have Donna up in Wasilla, Alaska, who is listening to the show on KNBA Radio. Good morning, Donna. It's been a while since you've called in. How you doing?
4: Oh, good morning. I know you guys know me.
2: Yeah.
4: The giggler from Alaska. They used to call me the Indian giggler when I worked in the villages up here in Alaska. Anyway, yes, I just think this is just a wonderful thing that's happening to see the fashion of us sharing our fashion to the world. You know, that has got to be a real positive thing of an energy that set out, you know, from the Native people. And I just totally support it. And, you know, they were talking about artists, and it really is an art, you know, in the designs and everything. And it's just an expression that we really need to share with the world, because a lot of people don't go to the powwows, you know, because of the historical things that have happened. They may not feel welcome, you know, or something. And so this is a way of including everybody in a non-intimidating way of saying, hey, you're welcome to share our culture and to look at our culture and to be part of us. So to me, I just love it. You know, just congratulations to these ladies.
2: Right on, Donna, Native Giggler from Wasilla, Alaska, joining the show here, and a KNBA listener as well. Lauren, I think callers like Donna really speak for a lot of Native people who are inspired by the work that you and other designers do. And we talked earlier about collaborations and partnerships. And I know a couple of years ago, you created an outfit for Lily Gladstone. And tell us more about how that opportunity came about and how that has, you know, changed or helped promote your brand in any way.
3: So actually, I believe you might be mistaken. I have been in proximity to Lily Gladstone, and I would love to create with her, but that actually wasn't my work. I did some programming at the Smithsonian with her while she was there to celebrate a dress that was a Gucci and Joe Big Mountain Coolwork collaboration. So I did programming out there, and what we did is we educated about Native fashion, and we brought our work out there to sell.
2: All right, Lauren, thank you for that clarification. Apologies for not getting that part right. I also want to ask, because I know you've been doing this a long time. You talked earlier about as a child and having this as a dream. Is there a moment that you can point to when you really just looked in the mirror and said, you know what, I've really made it. I really am where I want to be as a fashion designer and an artist, and I'm in a position now where I can give back and I can support other artists and designers, and I just feel really good about my career.
3: Yeah, you know, looking back in hindsight, I was a young, aspiring artist at the age of 13 years old when I was the Denver March Powwow Princess. And I remember writing in my bio with big hopes and dreams what I wanted to do in the future. And I wanted to be an artist and a fashion designer. And so not that long ago, I had attended the Denver March Powwow with my own children. And I recalled, you know, writing that was in the bio, and it was in the pamphlet that gets handed out all at the powwow. And it's really amazing to see these dreams that I had as a little girl and that I was able to bring them to fruition. And I feel what was really like which continues to happen today, is something that I get so proud of is when I walk into different Native communities, when I travel for powwows, and I see people wearing my work. And some people know that I created it and some people don't, but it's really amazing to see my people support my work, and it makes me feel really good. So I feel like those two things are very monumental to me, and kind of just shows that, you know, dream big, kids, because you can do anything you want in this world.
2: Right. Well, we still have the phone lines open for other listeners who would like to join the conversation. 1-800-996-2848. Pick up that phone. Give us a call. Tell us what you love about Native design and fashion, or ask a question to one of our guests today. Again, that number, 1-800-99-NATIVE. We have another guest on the line right now who I'd like to introduce, who is also in Santa Fe, New Mexico, Jamie Akuma, artist and fashion designer. And Jamie is Shoshone Bannock, Wailaki, Okinawan, and an enrolled member of the La Jolla Band of Luseno Indians. Jamie, you've been on the show many times. Welcome back.
5: Hello, how are you?
2: I'm doing great. It's good to have you on the air. And we've been hearing from Lauren Goodday and Jamie Schulze about what to expect and some of the highlights coming up here. But what are you showing specifically in Santa Fe this weekend, Jamie?
5: Five handmade looks executed by both myself and my mother and husband. It took all three of us to get these looks done in time, and I am still not finished. So I will be finishing that up. I don't want to say too much about any of it until we see it. But I am extremely proud of this capsule collection. I'm just very, very excited about it. And just as long as everything goes well over the next 2 days, we'll be good.
2: Well, listening to you and Lauren, it sounds like this is a really rewarding, really exciting field to be in, but it sounds stressful. It sounds like, you know, you're just always going right up to the last minute. And these shows, you know, you just never quite know how things are going to go. So how do you manage all that, Jamie? In addition to just creating all this wonderful fashion, just handling all of the challenges and the stress of the industry as well?
5: I think it's just I don't know, some probably diagnosis I haven't received yet, but I just thrive in chaos. And it's just, I don't know anything different. I have been making art since a little kid, and it just snowballed into what I'm living now with no plan. So I can't really say that I get stressed about anything as far as, I don't know, the work and creating. It's just, there just never seems to be enough time, and it's pretty simple concept of just literally one day at a time getting stuff done. And I don't know, I just love this life, and I am so absolutely fortunate to be in it. I wake up every day thinking that I cannot believe this is my life that I get to do, and quote unquote, you know, stress over things that I absolutely love. So, yeah, it's just, it's my life. I don't know anything different.
2: Well, you're a leading designer in not just the Native fashion world, but, you know, you've crossed over into other areas as well. And talk a little bit more, Jamie, about the trends right now that we're seeing in Native fashion and how we're seeing some of this Native fashion in other areas of fashion as well, outside of just Indian country.
5: Yeah, I think that is just more knowledgeable people, and the fact that the internet has opened the eyes to the world of what we are doing, and people get to make their own decisions on, you know, supporting authenticity over what has been done in the past. And you can visually see that now through the eyes and from our own words of what we're doing. So it's really fantastic that it's kind of been created it's a life of its own, and we are able to tell these stories and show our visions, and everybody can see that for themselves, that we are doing these things, and you can choose to support authentic pieces, and I think it's really, really wonderful.
2: Jamie, another aspect of your career that I admire a lot is you have a real knack for taking very traditional items like elk teeth, dentalium shells, traditional flowers, and then you put a contemporary spin on those pieces. Tell me more about that process. What goes into that?
5: Well, it's really great that I grew up in this. This is my world. So it's just a natural, I think, artistic expression that any artist does. They use and work with what's around them and what they live with. And I just have always, this is our culture. And I, like I said, I grew up with this. And so it's a very natural transition and easy segue for me to work that way and translate it into contemporary, which is also a traditional concept. That is what our people did, worked with things around them at the time that they lived in. And so, like, I think of the boots that I bead now, that's not a new concept. I remember seeing, I think they were like shoes from the 1800s, and I can't for the life of me right the second think of the name of them, but they were, you know, very popular in the 1880s and 90s within non-native people, and I've seen a beaded pair, and so I'm just continuing that quote-unquote tradition. So I love that idea and that it translates now into my work.
2: Mm-hmm. Jamie, I know you were featured in an article recently in the Cowboys and Indians magazine, and you described, or you said, that Native fashions have to be done at an impeccable level. And I'm interested in hearing more about what that means in terms of an impeccable level. And maybe perhaps do we need to think about being more critical and selective of Native fashion? I don't know.
5: I feel that is another thing that's lacking in general overall, not just within the Native fashion or art. I really miss the critical thinking and just criticism that used to come with it. I grew up and came up into the art world where it was you really had to be good at what you did and take pride in learning and getting to that point. So I, when I use those words and the way that I said that in that article, it was for me, this is how I feel that my trajectory got me here. I was incredibly meticulous because I started the art shows as an 18-year-old, and seeing the work that was executed at that time, everybody was absolutely amazing, and really they took pride in their work. Really, really great work rarely comes out quickly, and the art and the enjoyment is creating that. I'm the worst for my own self. I don't like showing things that I feel. All these things that make fashion and art just incredible. And the process of it, I feel that there could be a lot of improvement on that side.
2: All right. We're going to take a short break. We're going to come back and continue our conversation. Stay with us, folks.
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2: Thank you for listening today to Native America Calling. I'm Sean Spruce. In just a moment, we're going to hear from entrepreneur Ruth Ann Thorne. She owns a company, Native Beauty, that was just named to a Time Magazine list of most influential fashion and beauty companies of 2026. And listeners are more than welcome to join today's conversation. We already had one caller, Donna, up in Wasilla, Alaska. You could be our next caller. Just pick up your phone and call 1-800-996-2848. That's also 1-800-99-NATIVE. I want to ask Jamie Schultze one more question before we move on to Ruth Ann Thorne. And Jamie, for folks who are interested in learning more about this weekend's events or just following any activities with SWIA, what's the best way for them to keep in touch?
10: Definitely the website, which is SWIA.org, SWAIA.org, or you can also follow us on social media at Santa Fe Indian Market on Facebook as well as Instagram.
2: Wonderful. Well, Jamie, thank you to all the other guests who are helping out this week. Yeah, and good luck. Good luck with everything this weekend.
10: Appreciate it. Talk to you soon. Take care.
2: You bet. Absolutely. Joining us now from San Diego, California, we have Ruth Ann Thorne, founder of Native Beauty. And Ruth Ann, you came on our show not that long ago after you opened a retail outlet in the Gas Lamp District of San Diego. Tell us, what's been the response to Native Star Boutique?
11: Well, thank you for having me on the show. I am so thrilled with, first of all, the guests that you have on the show. Every single one of these designers, along with, obviously, Jamie, they're the powerhouses behind the fashion movement in Indian country. And I've obviously been in their presence, and I know Lauren and Jamie real well, and Jamie Schultz. Jamie Okuma, I've seen from afar and have, praised her because she's always so many people have her attention. But back to Native Star. Native Star has really been interesting because we are the first Native American boutique in the Gas Lamp. And from what I understand, even in California. And we're bringing in a lot of the fashion designers, primarily ready-to-wear, except for when we've done a fashion show, which we did last year, and we had some couture items. Lots of amazing jewelry. It's just been really great to see the response of people coming in who are Native, but also we have a really large group of non-Natives that come in. So it's a whole adventure.
2: Well, I find it really exciting because I love the Gas Lamp District. I'm a big San Diego Padres fan, and I know the stadium is right there next to Gas Lamp District. And tell me a little bit more, though, about your setup, because I know you are in a historic building, and a big part of this mission for you is to revive environments, especially in urban areas, that might need a little bit of a pickup.
11: It's true, and I think San Diego, because we do have 18 federally recognized tribes within San Diego County, so we represent more tribes collectively than any other city in the United States. So to have representation for our Native people in the heart of San Diego is really important for a couple of reasons. One is this was one of the places that we were coastal dwellers, and then we were pushed out onto reservations. And so it's really our homeland. And the other thing is that it's a place where people can come in and really understand what San Diego is truly about. And they come into the door, and I have a big map there that shows all of the tribes across, the United States. And we're able to have these really fantastic conversations about our people and the rich history that we have. And then it leads into the fashion, We also have a gourmet food section. So we're bringing in native wines that are made by local vintners. We have food products, all kinds of different, you know, things for bath and body, and then obviously the jewelry and fashion. So it's a whole experience for people, and you just see their eyes get really big. And I think the most interesting question is, and this is kind of telling, is, oh, can I wear this if I'm non-native? Can I wear these, you know, earrings or this dress? And then that gives us an opportunity to also share that when we were a country before, you know, we were colonized, we bartered and traded with people from all over the world, like any other country. And people have to kind of think about, hey, we've been here for 23,000 years documented, and this country is not even 250 years old yet. So we utilize the space in a lot of different ways, not just to bring forth the beauty and the art and the fashion, and we also have a little art gallery there, but to educate people.
2: Well, now you have this recognition, one of Time's 100 most influential companies. What does this mean for you and the brand and all these projects that you have going on?
11: Well, so to Native Beauty, I kind of just, you know, I have to pinch myself because who would have ever thought? So they reached out to us, I guess it was about 3 weeks ago, and I got this notice that we had been chosen in the Time 100, which was like mind-blowing because you're thinking, wow, how does that even happen? And then 3 days before they announced it, we got another, I got a personal letter from the CEO of Time saying that we were chosen in the category of fashion and beauty, because they have a category of the top 10 influential businesses. So I almost fell off my chair when I heard that. But I think for me, it's not about me. It's about the fact that I'm creating a space as an entrepreneur for that next generation. And Native Beauty is one of those, you know, when you think of beauty products and you think of the fact that we've had literally very little, if none, no recognition within mainstream beauty. This is something that I think is going to open up a door for that next generation to see their face in beauty, which is exactly what we're doing. So beyond having these incredible plant-based medicine skincare products that actually really work, that are organic, and we press our acorns. Matter of fact, my partner's down there pressing acorn as we speak for the oil. We're bringing in native models and native influencers from all over the country. And some of these young men and women that we use as our brand ambassadors have never stepped foot off of the reservation. So they're seeing themselves on our social media, soon to be on billboards. And it's a place that now we're able to say, okay, there's our people, there's our brand. And my goal is to hopes to just encourage that next generation that, hey, if I can do it, you can do it. And open up a whole new space for beauty.
2: Ruth Ann, you're also a filmmaker, and I want to ask you about season 2 of the FNX show, This Is Indian Country, because you just wrapped that up.
11: I did. So I think a lot of my Native sisters, we crack up because we're like, I think it's in our DNA that we have like 5 lanes. We do this, we do that. And for me, it's, yeah. So for me, it's like all based in one thing, and that's in creativity, whether it's building a beauty brand or, you know, filmmaking, or I have an art gallery. These are all ideas that come out of our spirit, and then we see them manifest onto the physical space. Everything that I do is really based in giving back to our people and to create space. So This Is Indian Country is a passion project. I wouldn't say that it's an entrepreneurial thing, because if any filmmakers are out there, you know, you don't really make any money off of filmmaking. But you give it as a gift, and it's fantastic. But This Is Indian Country, my goal was to create something like an Anthony Bourdain meets our people, to keep it light, to have it as a travel show, and to meet interesting people along the way. So we did our first 12 episodes on the West Coast, with the exception of I have two episodes in Minnesota. One has Lauren on there, so check it out. She's fantastic. And then the next, we're going to do 10 episodes. We're expanding it to an hour, and it will start in New York City, going all the way down to the Seminole tribe. So we start filming in July, so it's coming right around the corner.
2: All right. Well, Lauren, tell us more about your experience working with Ruth Ann on This Is Indian Country.
12: I was just taken a little bit by surprise because I said I was done. And I just wanted to listen. I believe that it was at a fashion show in Minneapolis. And so that was, one of the more local shows that I've done, even though I'm from Bismarck, North Dakota, and I'm from the Mandan Hidatsa Rikara Nation. But I feel that any storytelling that's being done and, you know, highlighting Indigenous people and, you know, what we're doing in contemporary times is much needed. I feel that the stories of the past are so much of what the general public knows about us. But I feel that the contemporary storytelling is needed to show that, you know, we're alive, we're here, and we're thriving.
2: Right on. Thank you, Lauren. Ruth Ann, I want to go back to you, and I can't get over how you describe, you know, running in five lanes, because I think so many of us can relate to what that means, to just kind of be juggling all these different plates all at the same time. But I also want to ask you about the advocacy work you do with regard to Native culture and awareness. And this week, of course, was MMIP Awareness Week. And what does that mean for you and your business as well?
11: Well, I think it's a really important component. You know, I come from a California tribe, so I feel in a lot of ways we're really blessed because we are positioned in places where economic development can thrive. You know, we have a casino. I'm in the Palma Valley where I live, and, you know, there's opportunity here. And we're also really close to, you know, we're 2 hours away from LA. We're an hour from San Diego. So there's a lot of opportunity.

0: role is to be part of that medicine wheel where we make sure that whatever we are prospering in, we're giving to others. And this is such an important part of who we are, especially as women, because I don't have to go into how we are really targeted more than another group of people with all these horrible things, you know, murder and rape and domestic violence, all these things. So I partner with three different groups. Currently, there's a group that's local called the Red Teepee, and we partner with them and give them proceeds. And they're just incredible because they not only do they raise awareness and they are involved with all of these different families that are really in need, but they also do something where they take this Red Teepee and they hike with it and they do documentary filmmaking and really kind of utilize not only the resources financially, but their physical resources to spread awareness, because people are really interested when people are going on like a 3-day hike to put a teepee up on the top of a mountain to pray and to do ceremony. So things like that, we want to get behind. And beyond that, we're very much involved with just creating space for our youth. We've had a couple of different workshops down at Native Star for young entrepreneurs. We plan on doing more. So just empowering that next generation to step off the reservation, not that they have to leave home, but to not be afraid to be part of the modern day society and prosper.
1: And Ruth Ann, customers that come into the boutique, they get an education with regard to these issues as well. And what's their response? Especially I'm thinking of some of the non-Native folks who come in and do business with you. How do they relate to some of the advocacy work?
0: Well, the first thing, which is I always crack up, is they apologize immediately for their relatives that may have done us harm. And so I have to laugh because it's very sweet and I understand the sentiment, but at the same time, we have to like put them at ease and we have to say, you know what, we understand and appreciate it, but you didn't actually do it yourself. So, you know, that's always funny. But then the other thing that's really interesting is that there's such a lack of knowledge amongst even our Native people to understand even how I've had people come in and say, well, how much of the United States was actually populated by Native people? Mm. Or, you know, just questions. Or I had somebody from Ohio say, you know, I love that you have tribes here. We've never had any tribes in Ohio. So things like that, you take them back to the map and you show them all the tribes that are actually in their state. So then it gives us an opportunity to really help bring them into our culture and say, you know what has been done, we can't fix, but what we can do is we can create a bridge and we can share our culture with you. And by the way, you can buy something and support our artists, yeah. Which is always nice. But beyond that, letting them know that maybe we can all learn from the past and they can become an advocate, which is exactly what we need.
1: Okay. Yeah. And the way you describe it, an icebreaker. It sounds like a really good icebreaker just to get those conversations going and moving. And so inspiring. All of our guests today. Wonderful conversation. Unfortunately, we're out of time, so we're going to have to wrap it up. But I want to thank everyone who joined us today. Ruth Ann Thorne, Lauren Goodday, Jamie Akuma, and also Jamie Schultze. Tomorrow, we'll look ahead to the end of the school year by hearing from some Native graduates. Hope you'll be able to tune in. I'm Sean Spruce, and we will talk again soon.

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5: 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Diamond Parking of Bend is looking for entry-level employees to help with parking monitors in the Bend area.
6: My name is Karina Lenning. 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Entry level, we do all on the job training. The only requirement is a driver's license because we do have a vehicle, but that's the only requirement. 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But yeah, all the information is on there.
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7: My name is Kyle Raymond. 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I think it heals people, both employees and guests. 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We're looking for people in all positions, like guest services and janitorial and food and beverage and security. We're looking for people in all positions. If you have experience in any of these positions, we are also obviously hiring for leads. It's competitive pay, so it scales depending on your experience in that position. 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We hire people as young as 15 years old for a lot of our positions. Lifeguards start at 16 years old, and then security starts at 18 years old. So 15 years old is our minimum. Just about all of our positions you can be hired in.
8: My name is Rebecca and I work in HR. We actually work with Enterprise Commute and the CET program. So we have three vans that are a part of a van pool program, and the CET bus is actually going to start coming out to Kaneda in May. We don't have that schedule quite yet. I reached out to them, but they're going to be coming to Kaneda and Ensenada, and that'll be multiple times a day. And so whether it be the CET bus or our van pool, we will help provide transportation to and from work for multiple employees with those three vans as well. So they can either email us at the info@kaneda.com or they can send me an email directly. That's rebecca.keegan@kaneda.com.
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5: With summer just around the corner, Kaneda Hot Springs Resort is looking for workers to help fill various positions. While also further south in Bend, Diamond Parking Enforcement is looking for entry-level employees. 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
1: 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A healthy, attractive lawn is possible without pesticides, wasting water, or fertilizer runoff. Here are some spring lawn management tips. 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Mow regularly to about 2 to 3 inches and remove only 1/3 of grass length at each mowing. This encourages deeper roots, better drought and disease resistance, and helps crowd out weeds. Mow weekly in spring. Cutting too much of the grass length at once stresses the grass. Mulch mowing, which is leaving the grass clippings on the lawn, provides free fertilizer, nitrogen, and does not cause thatch buildup. For further information or questions, contact the OSU Warm Springs Extension Office.
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1: For scheduling on the IHS medical side of the clinic, you can call the normal scheduling number, 541-553-2610. But there has been an update to the scheduling policy that they are able to now schedule 90 days in advance. So if you call that number, you can still ask for a same day appointment, but you can now also request to schedule an appointment up to 90 days later. You can call during the lunch hour. They still have somebody covering the phones, but generally it's Monday through Friday, 8 a.m. to 5 p.m.
2: The Warren Springs Reservation was created by treaty in 1855. The native people who lived along the Columbia River in Middle Oregon were relocated to the 640,000 acre reservation, changing their daily lives and seasonal routines. For thousands of years, our people of the Big River used canoes as a way to travel up, down, and across the river. These canoes were carved from very old cedar trees in the steep valleys of the gorge. Since our relocation to the inlands, we have lost our connection to the art of the canoe and have recently begun to revive this sacred tradition.
3: The canoes were very important to natives of the Columbia Plateau and had been used by our people for thousands of years to get across the river, go up and down the river. They were also used to acknowledge people of leadership. And way back in the old days, it's been said and is even documented that those of higher status within different bands or tribes, some of them would even be buried in a canoe, where they would take a canoe and cut it in half and then cover a deceased leader with the canoe and then cover the rest of it with rocks.
2: Many have forgotten our ways as canoe people, and the ones who have not are working to bring back the canoe to the Warren Springs community. Know Your Tribes on Warren Springs Community Radio, 91.9 FM, KWSO.
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We was in math class, third row. I was sitting by you. Right before Mr. Ammon's class. Cause my mama couldn't afford new J's Polo, thrift store, thrift clothes. That was all I knew. Do you remember?

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1: The land, our water, the animals and the plants, the trees, the earth, our world. The environment is where we all meet, where all have a mutual interest. It is the one thing all of us share. Lady Bird Johnson.
2: I'm Dr. Anthony Lizerwitz, and this is Climate Connections. 2 years ago, Indonesia announced a plan to spend millions of dollars protecting and restoring coral reefs. Indonesia's reefs are some of the most extraordinary ecosystems on Earth, and this new conservation effort was made possible by something called a debt for nature swap. Most countries spend a lot paying off debt to banks, institutions, or other countries. But with a debt for nature swap, countries can offload some of that debt by committing to environmental protections. To protect its coral reefs, Indonesia struck a deal with the U.S. to turn $35 million of debt into conservation funds. Nonprofits can also facilitate debt for nature deals. Recently, for instance, the Nature Conservancy helped Ecuador refinance some bonds, freeing up money to protect forests, rivers, and wetlands in the Amazon. Debt for nature swaps can be especially useful for low-income countries struggling with high debt burdens. And as the climate warms, conservation is becoming even more important. Projects like Indonesia's could protect reefs as the ocean warms and becomes more acidic. And deals to protect forests could help ensure that they continue absorbing carbon pollution and slowing global warming. Climate Connections is produced by the Yale Center for Environmental Communication. To learn more about climate change, visit climateconnections.org.
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wanna kick it when I ain't so high. But baby, it's obvious that I ain't your guy. I ain't gon' lie, I fear your space. Don't forget your face, I swear I will. Same bark, same bullet, anywhere I cheer. Just bring with me a pair, I will.

This is our people in Mother Earth. The Madras High School Art Gallery reminds us that art isn't just something you hang on a wall. It's something you feel. Whether it's visual, written, musical, or theatrical, students at this year's event shared their voices, their stories, and their passions with the community. With an upcoming performance of These Shining Lives by Melanie Marnick, students Raya, Matilde,

0: Columbia, Kara and Chloe gave us a sneak peek into their upcoming production.
1: My church choir director says I have perfect pitch.
2: Your church choir director, frankly, is.
3: Does this spot look good to you, girls?
2: I've never had a Saturday like this.
1: Never in my life.
2: Me either. No laundry.
1: No cleaning.
2: No baking. I left my mom next to the radio with a box of Necco wafers and a pot of tea. It could take hours before she even notices I'm gone.
1: Nice of your brother to lend you his car, Pearl.
3: Yeah, well, just don't tell him he did, okay?
1: You stole his car?
3: Technically, I borrowed it.
1: You didn't ask?
3: I'm a little fuzzy on the specifics right now.
2: Last time I checked, borrowed without asking equals stealing.
3: I can't get bogged down in those details right now, Katie.
2: This is easy street, I tell you. I'm impressed. I didn't even know you knew how to drive.
1: Yeah. When did you learn?
3: My first lessons next week.
2: Queens for a day, nothing to do but pretend we're ladies of leisure.
1: What are you talking about, Char?
2: All this. It's a kick in the pants, ain't it, girls?
1: The lake?
2: It's a great lake, Franny. God, show some respect. A great lake, a great day.
1: I think it must be one of the most beautiful bodies of water in the world. I mean, not that I've seen many, but... Oh, there are some girls down there showing a little leg. Oh, and a lot of chest. Don't
2: look. Try pretending we're in a place like Monte Carlo, wherever that is.
3: You hang a left out of Peoria.
2: Let's try pretending we're the kind of ladies who would go to Monte Carlo.
1: First, car theft. Now, excessive flesh.
2: Who here invited grandma anyways?
1: You did. Matter of fact, I was the first one you called.
3: Hey!
1: I was your favorite.
2: Ladies, ladies, ladies. My brother has a friend who has a brother who's a flatfoot on the south side, where they have all the fun. Trust me. Not that I'd know. I'd say we celebrate.
1: Celebrate what?
2: I don't know. Maybe Pearl's promotion to car theft?
1: Don't advertise it, Char.
2: When I first met you, you could even say a swear word without going to church for a confession. Now you're stealing.
1: Must and be your positive influence on her.
2: Doubt it. 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
0: The Madras High School Theater will perform These Shining Lives on stage over 2 weekends in May at the Performing Arts Center. 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
3: We are so excited. We have put together a regular schedule that we'll be holding for our mobile medical clinic. Sometimes we'll be taking our mobile medical unit, the bus with the big eagle on the side, out with us. And sometimes we are not going to take that. We'll be stationed in certain places. So we'll be going out 3 days every month. There are right now two scheduled days that will happen each month. One of them is we will be posted at the Simnasho Fire Station 1 day per month. And the last Tuesday of every month, we will be available at the shelter here. And then the third day each month will be a rotating location between Sidwalter, Siksikwa, and maybe some other places around the reservation. We'll be publishing all of these dates, times, and locations at the start of each month. So those flyers will be available around in the community as well as available on Facebook from some of our community partners and our community health programs Facebook page so people know where they can find us.
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3: Nich Patwai is Ichushkin for good afternoon. Nich Patwai. Nich Patwai.
4: Bisha Tapino is Nua for good afternoon. Bisha Tapino. Bisha Tapino.
5: Itukti Wigwa is kicked for good afternoon. Itukti Wigwa. Itukti Wigwa.
6: For my next trick, I will make a star disappear. This is Sandra Tsing Lo with the lowdown on science. At the end of their lives, massive stars typically explode before forming black holes. But is that always the case? Enter Keisha Lee Day and team at MIT. They analyzed telescope images for stars changing in brightness over several years. And in the Andromeda galaxy, they observed a star brighten over 3 years. Then it dimmed over the next 5 years until it was undetectable. They suspect that the star exhausted its fuel and collapsed, forming a black hole. The kicker? It became a black hole without exploding. Some stars don't go out with a bang. They just vanish, like Baby Jane.
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0: 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Diamond Parking of Bend is looking for entry-level employees to help with parking monitors in the Bend area.
1: My name is Karina Lenning. I am the city manager for Diamond Parking located in Bend. Diamond Parking is a parking company that mostly works with private business owners to enforce parking in their parking lots, but we also currently are the contractor for the city of Bend parking enforcement. Right now I'm looking for parking enforcement officers to help with that contract with the city of Bend. It's a really good opportunity for anybody that's looking to maybe go into law enforcement. It's kind of that first step that you can do to get comfortable with the public facing interactions and everything before you go into law enforcement, if that's what you're looking into do. Entry level, we do all on the job training. The only requirement is a driver's license because we do have a vehicle, but that's the only requirement. You can go to diamondparking.com or you can email me bend@diamondparking.com and we can set up a shadow if you want to do that. But yeah, all the information is on there.
0: Kaneda Hot Springs Resort is also on the lookout for employees with summer just around the corner.
2: My name is Kyle Raymond. I'm the operations manager at Kaneda Hot Spring Resort. I've been there for 10 months. I love Kaneda. I'm not originally from Warm Springs. I'm from Virginia, but I love this place. I think it's magical. I think it's special. I think it heals people, both employees and guests. And I'm here representing and trying to get some new staff members to help build us up and create a beautiful environment like it always has been and always should be. We're looking for people in all positions, like guest services and janitorial and food and beverage and security. We're looking for people in all positions. If you have experience in any of these positions, we are also obviously hiring for leads. It's competitive pay, so it scales depending on your experience in that position. But we hire people with no experience as well. We're hiring, we're second chance hiring. So if you have records of varying degrees, we can hire you as well. We hire people as young as 15 years old for a lot of our positions. Lifeguards start at 16 years old, and then security starts at 18 years old. So 15 years old is our minimum. Just about all of our positions you can be hired in.
3: My name is Rebecca and I work in HR. We actually work with Enterprise Commute and the CET program. So we have three vans that are part of a van pool program, and the CET bus is actually going to start coming out to Kaneda in May. We don't have that schedule quite yet. I reached out to them, but they're going to be coming to Kaneda and Ensenada, and that'll be multiple times a day. And so whether it be the CET bus or our van pool, we will help provide transportation to and from work for multiple employees with those three vans as well. So they can either email us at the info@kaneda.com or they can send me an email directly. That's rebecca.keegan@kaneda.com.
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0: With summer just around the corner, Kaneda Hot Springs Resort is looking for workers to help fill various positions. While also further south in Bend, Diamond Parking Enforcement is looking for entry-level employees. I'm Neil Morningall, reporting for the Warm Springs program on 91.9 FM KWSO.
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3: This is Our Living Lands, and I'm Jill Freitas. For Indigenous people, water is life and must be protected. That's the mission of Captain Paiute, the main character of an Indigenous comic book series. KMPR's Jimmy Romo has more on Captain Paiute and other Indigenous comic book characters.
4: When Theo So was a child, he found his father's stash of comic books from the Vietnam War in an old shed. He was fascinated, but even in his youth, there was something he couldn't overlook. As an enrolled member of the Las Vegas Paiute tribe, he didn't see himself positively represented in those pages.
5: If they're in a book, if they're in a comic, they were sidekicks, or they were, you know, in the background, or they were the wild savages, the Wild West.
4: Before the modern era of comic books, which started in the 80s, many Indigenous characters were stereotypical representations. It wasn't until a friend handed him a new comic book with Indigenous characters on the cover, Tribal Force, that he finally saw himself reflected in the drawings.
5: That book right there relit the fire of me doing what I wanted to do, because I didn't see any Native Americans that had their own titles.
4: It was then that Theo started developing elements of the character that would become Captain Paiute. Sitting in an art class at Rancho High School, So would draw superheroes with his classmates.
5: The very first version was very Batman influenced. He had a big cape, big cowl on his head, and big old feather coming out of the back of his head, and he carried a tomahawk. Very stereotypical Native American.
4: But then So found the power of Pa, or water in Paiute, to make his Indigenous character extremely powerful.
5: Basically, what he does is he champions water rights, you know, and uses the water from Mother Earth as his power. He can use water any way. I mean, water's dense, you know, he can become, you know, super strong, or he can freeze around the ambient temperature around him. He can create ice, or he can create steam, or he can create anything that he can do with water.
4: So then tried to pursue a career in comics, but grew frustrated with the mixed feedback he'd get from publishers. He eventually shelved the project for the better part of 15 years. However, during that time, comic book publishers began to place greater emphasis on diversity and inclusion in their comics. Marvel Comics in particular pushed for not just diverse characters, but also diverse people behind the scenes. That includes other Native American characters like Daredevil's Echo. She's deaf and has Choctaw roots.
6: It's important for kids to see themselves represented in comic books. It's also important for kids to see the other represented in comic books.
4: That's Ben Morris, a lecturer of journalism and media studies at the University of Nevada, Las Vegas. Before that, he worked at Marvel for about a decade. Morris also grew up reading comic books, and in many ways, they were his first encounters with minority communities while growing up in his predominantly white suburban neighborhood.
6: I think for a long time, you had primarily white male storytellers, and it's those people trying to encapsulate a story that's not fully theirs. There's nothing wrong with that, but I think you really need that first-person perspective.
4: And telling stories from an Indigenous perspective is exactly what convinced So to pull Captain Paiute off the shelf in 2010.
5: I wanted something for our kids, our youth, the Native youth, to look up to. You know, there's a superhero who looks like me, lives on the reservation like I do, and actually knows what goes on here.
4: Captain Paiute grew up on Indian country, on a fictional reservation called the Las Vegas Valley Paiute Reservation, and works as a hydrologist at his tribe and visits other reservations. He also has the power to harness Pa, Mother's power, to fight villains such as Bad Medicine, a witch doctor that comes from a fenced-off grave at a tribal cemetery. So Far So has published several issues of his Captain Paiute comic book and distributed them throughout the Las Vegas Valley and at comic book conventions. And when he hands them out, he gets to see indigenous children get excited.
5: Kids who are like, oh wow, this is cool looking, this is awesome. And it's, for me, that's the ultimate kudos right there. That's the ultimate pat on the back, is the kids.
4: For So, he hopes the ultimate takeaway is that Native Americans need to be their own storytellers, not Hollywood. Jimmy Romo, KMPR News.
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1: This White Buffalo spring sports schedule is brought to you by the 988 Suicide and Crisis Lifeline, the Plateau Travel Plaza in Madras, the Identity Zone of Madras, Chevrolet GMC of Madras, Warm Springs Market, Mount Hood Meadows, the Black Bear Diner of Madras, Warm Springs Power and Water Enterprises, and Brightwood, now hiring. 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
1: We are very excited to be rolling out more formal scheduling. You can call down to the community health side of the clinic at 541-553-2352 and request to be seen by myself, Dr. Fry, or Reneva doing her elder care visits. I'm also supporting her in the elder care visits, but we will also have the capability of doing those annual preventative visits for any age, well child checks, so those preventative visits for kiddos, and I can also do integrative health consult appointments, which is looking at maybe lifestyle options would be probably the simplest way to explain that. So if people are interested in looking at that form of health, they can also schedule those appointments.
2: Understanding the negative effects of alcohol use is a first step in becoming a healthier community. The abuse of alcohol can lead to alcohol use disorder, which is a brain disease that impairs your ability to stop or control alcohol use regardless of social, occupational, or health consequences. Do you drink longer than you intend? Do you continue to drink even if it causes troubles with your family? Do you experience withdrawal symptoms when not drinking? If the answers to any of these questions is yes, you should seek help. Know that heavy long-term alcohol use can lead to inflammation of the liver and cirrhosis. Excessive drinking can also lead to an increased risk of heart attack, high blood pressure, and irregular heartbeat. We as a community must learn more about alcohol abuse and how to support those struggling with addiction. We need to start having more conversations about doing something different to prevent alcohol abuse.
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0: This is our people in Mother Earth. The Madras High School Art Gallery reminds us that art isn't just something you hang on a wall. It's something you feel. Whether it's visual, written, musical, or theatrical, students at this year's event shared their voices, their stories, and their passions with the community. With an upcoming performance of These Shining Lives by Melanie Marnick, students Raya, Matilde, Columbia, Kara, and Chloe gave us a sneak peek into their upcoming production.
1: Miss Osa, what do we care? I'd love to be beside your
2: Francis, shush already. God, you're scaring away all the kids with that voice.
3: My church choir director says I have perfect pitch.
2: Your church choir director, frankly, is.
4: This spot looks good to you, girls?
2: Fine by me. I've never had a Saturday like this.
5: Never in my life.
6: Me either.
2: No laundry.
5: No cleaning.
6: No baking.
2: I left my mom next to the radio with a box of Necco wafers and a pot of tea. It would take hours before she even notices I'm gone.
3: Nice if your brother lent you his car, Pearl. Okay?
5: You stole his car?
3: Technically, I borrowed it.
5: You didn't ask?
3: I'm a little fuzzy on the specifics right now.
2: Last time I checked, borrowed without asking equals stealing.
3: I can't get bogged down in

0: details right now, Katie.
1: This is easy street, I tell you.
0: I'm impressed. I didn't even know you knew how to drive.
2: Yeah. When did you learn?
0: My first lesson's next week.
1: Queens for a day, nothing to do but pretend we're ladies of leisure.
2: What are you talking about, Char?
1: All this. It's a kick in the pants, ain't it, girls?
2: The lake?
1: It's a great lake, Franny. God, show some respect. A great lake, a great day.
0: I think it must be one of the most beautiful bodies of water in the world. I mean, not that I've seen many, but...
2: Oh, there are some girls down there showing a little leg. Oh, and a lot of chest. Don't
1: try pretending we're in a place like Monte Carlo, wherever that is.
0: You hang a left out of Peoria.
1: Let's try pretending we're the kind of ladies who would go to Monte Carlo.
2: First, car theft. Now, excessive flesh.
1: Who here invited grandma anyways?
2: You did. Matter of fact, I was the first one you called.
0: Hey!
1: Ladies. My brother has a friend who has a brother who's a flatfoot on the south side, where they have all the fun, trust me. Not that I'd know. I'd say we celebrate.
2: Celebrate what?
1: I don't know. Maybe Pearl's promotion to car theft?
2: Don't advertise it, Char.
1: When I first met you, you could even say a swear word without going to church for a confession. Now you're stealing?
2: Must and be your positive influence on her.
1: Doubt it. But I'll take credit for it anyways. This place is looking more like Monte Carlo every second.
0: Ooh, or maybe just Carlo.
1: Anyone else getting a little hot in here? Thank you.
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beep, beep, beep, beep. Guess who's rolling in the snowed out Jeep? 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

0: 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Diamond Parking of Bend is looking for entry-level employees to help with parking monitors in the Bend area.
1: My name is Karina Lenning. I am the city manager for Diamond Parking located in Bend. 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Right now I'm looking for parking enforcement officers to help with that contract with the city of Bend. 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Entry level, we do all on the job training. The only requirement is a driver's license because we do have a vehicle, but that's the only requirement. You can go to diamondparking.com or you can email me bend@diamondparking.com and we can set up a shadow if you want to do that. But yeah, all the information is on there.
0: Kaneda Hot Springs Resort is also on the lookout for employees with summer just around the corner.
2: My name is Kyle Raymond. I'm the operations manager at Kaneda Hot Spring Resort. I've been there for 10 months. I love Kaneda. I'm not originally from Warm Springs. I'm from Virginia, but I love this place. I think it's magical. I think it's special. I think it heals people, both employees and guests. And I'm here representing and trying to get some new staff members to help build us up and create a beautiful environment like it always has been and always should be. We're looking for people in all positions, like guest services and janitorial and food and beverage and security. We're looking for people in all positions. If you have experience in any of these positions, we are also obviously hiring for leads. It's competitive pay, so it scales depending on your experience in that position. But we hire people with no experience as well. We're hiring, we're second chance hiring. So if you have records of varying degrees, we can hire you as well. We hire people as young as 15 years old for a lot of our positions. Lifeguards start at 16 years old, and then security starts at 18 years old. So 15 years old is our minimum. Just about all of our positions you can be hired in.
3: 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We actually work with Enterprise Commute and the CET program. So we have three vans that are a part of a van pool program, and the CET bus is actually going to start coming out to Kaneda in May. We don't have that schedule quite yet. I reached out to them, but they're going to be coming to Kaneda and Ensenada, and that'll be multiple times a day. And so whether it be the CET bus or our van pool, we will help provide transportation to and from work for multiple employees with those three vans as well. So they can either email us at the info@kaneda.com or they can send me an email directly. That's rebecca.keegan@kaneda.com.
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While also further south in Bend, Diamond Parking Enforcement is looking for entry-level employees. I'm Neil Morningall, reporting for the Warm Springs program on 91.9 FM KWSO.

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This is our people in Mother Earth. The Madras High School Art Gala reminds us that art isn't just something you hang on a wall. It's something you feel. Whether it's visual, written, musical, or theatrical, students at this year's event shared their voices, their stories, and their passions with the community. With an upcoming performance of These Shining Lives by Melanie Marnick, students Raya, Matilde, Columbia, Kara, and Chloe gave us a sneak peek into their upcoming production.

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1: My church choir director says I have perfect pitch.
0: Your church choir director, frankly, is.
2: Does this spot look good to you, girls?
0: I've never had a Saturday like this.
3: Never in my life.
4: Me either.
0: No laundry.
3: No cleaning.
0: No baking. I left my mom next to the radio with a box of Necco wafers and a pot of tea. It could take hours before she even notices I'm gone.
3: Nice of your brother lend you his car, Pearl.
5: Yeah, well, just don't tell him he did, okay?
3: You stole his car?
5: Technically, I borrowed it.
3: You didn't ask?
5: I'm a little fuzzy on the specifics right now.
2: Last time I checked, borrowed without asking equals stealing.
5: I can't get bogged down in those details right now, Katie.
0: This is easy street, I tell you.
2: I'm impressed. I didn't even know you knew how to drive.
3: Yeah. When did you learn?
5: My first lessons next week.
2: Queens for a day, nothing to do but pretend we're ladies of leisure.
3: What are you talking about, Char?
2: All this. It's a kick in the pants, ain't it, girls?
3: The lake?
2: It's a great lake, Franny. God, show some respect. A great lake, a great day.
3: I think it must be one of the most beautiful bodies of water in the world. I mean, not that I've seen many, but... Oh, there are some girls down there showing a little leg. Oh, and a lot of chest. Don't
2: look. Try pretending we're in a place like Monte Carlo, wherever that is.
5: You hang a left out of Peoria.
2: Let's try pretending we're the kind of ladies who would go to Monte Carlo.
3: First, car theft. Now, excessive flesh.
2: Who here invited grandma anyways?
3: You did. Matter of fact, I was the first one you called.
5: Hey!
3: I was your favorite.
2: Ladies, ladies, ladies. My brother has a friend who has a brother who's a flatfoot on the south side, where they have all the fun, trust me. Not that I'd know. I'd say we celebrate.
3: Celebrate what?
2: I don't know. Maybe Pearl's promotion to car theft?
3: Don't advertise it, Char.
2: When I first met you, you could even say a swear word without going to church for a confession. Now you're stealing
3: must and be your positive influence on her.
2: Doubt it. But I'll take credit for it anyways. This place is looking more like Monte Carlo every second.
0: Ooh, or maybe just Carlo.
2: Anyone else getting a little hot in here? Thank you.
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0: 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Diamond Parking of Bend is looking for entry-level employees to help with parking monitors in the Bend area.
1: My name is Karina Lenning. I am the city manager for Diamond Parking located in Bend. 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Right now I'm looking for parking enforcement officers to help with that contract with the City of Bend. 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Entry level, we do all on the job training. The only requirement is a driver's license because we do have a vehicle, but that's the only requirement. You can go to diamondparking.com or you can email me bend@diamondparking.com and we can set up a shadow if you want to do that. But all the information is on there.
0: Kaneda Hot Springs Resort is also on the lookout for employees with summer just around the corner.
2: My name is Kyle Raymond. I'm the operations manager at Kaneda Hot Spring Resort. 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I think it heals people, both employees and guests. 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We're looking for people in all positions, like guest services and janitorial and food and beverage and security. We're looking for people in all positions. If you have experience in any of these positions, we are also obviously hiring for leads. It's competitive pay, so it scales depending on your experience in that position. 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We're hiring. We're second chance hiring, so if you have records of varying degrees, we can hire you as well. We hire people as young as 15 years old for a lot of our positions. Lifeguards start at 16 years old, and then security starts at 18 years old. So 15 years old is our minimum. Just about all of our positions you can be hired in.
3: My name is Rebecca and I work in HR. 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We don't have that schedule quite yet. I reached out to them, but they're going to be coming to Kaneda and then some Nasho, and that'll be multiple times a day. And so whether it be the CET bus or our van pool, we will help provide transportation to and from work for multiple employees with those three vans as well. So they can either email us at info@kaneda.com or they can send me an email directly. That's rebecca.keegan@kaneda.com.
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0: With summer just around the corner, Kaneda Hot Springs Resort is looking for workers to help fill various positions. While also further south in Bend, Diamond Parking Enforcement is looking for entry-level employees. 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
4: See that girl? There's just something about her. I just love the way she...
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0: Sweet, I get it, but I want something acidic. Don't think, just sip it. Don't start some, you can't finish.
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0: 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Then I just might let you.
1: What?

0: 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Just listen.
1: Okay.
0: Sweet. I get it. But I want something acidic. Don't think. Just sip it. Don't start some. You can't finish.
1: Okay.
0: This week. Stay with it. 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
1: 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And yo, I think she's walking over here with them hips and them jewels on her waist.

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1: What?
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1: Today's lesson is on the younger sister and younger brother of a family. There is four different names for little sister and brother, two for the female side and two for the male side.
2: These terms for little sister is the female side.
1: Ayatma, Kuptilima.
2: The women and girls.
1: Asip.
2: Younger sister when referring to her.
1: Asip. Chi Ashwa Asip Iwanisha Sandra.
2: This is my little sister. Her name is Sandra.
1: Chi Ashwa Asip Iwanisha Sandra. Leah.
2: Younger sister when addressing her.
1: Leah Weshnam Nich Tumnai Teets.
2: Little sister, you are such a kind-hearted girl.
1: Leah Weshnam Nich Tumnai Teets.
2: These terms for little sister is the male side.
1: Awinshma Kukatkatma.
2: The men and the boys.
1: Awinshma Kukatkatma. Uts.
2: Younger sister when referring to her.
1: Uts. Chi Ashwa Atau Uts Iwanisha Mary.
2: This is my precious little sister. Her name is Mary.
1: Tahantwai.
2: Little sister when addressing her.
1: Tahantwai. Tahantwai Weshnam Ai Amutmu Teets.
2: Little sister, you are such a cute girl.
1: Tahantwai Weshnam Ai Mutmu Teets.
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1: We are happy to bring you our lesson on foods. 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Gwinmaba Wigwa, Friday.
2: Dun im shilach. Dun im shilach.
1: What are you eating?
2: In shilach ilibum. In shilach ilibum.
1: I'm eating an apple.
2: Dun im shilach. Dun im shilach.
1: What are you eating?
2: An shilach alimnu. An shilach alimnu.
1: I'm eating watermelon.
2: Dun im shilach. Dun im shilach.
1: What are you eating?
2: Flun shilach iskia. Flun shilach iskia.
1: I'm eating strawberries.
2: Dun im shilach. Dun im shilach.
1: What are you eating?
2: Dun shilach it kachan. Dun shilach it kachan.
1: I'm eating choke cherries.
2: Dun im shilach. Dun im shilach.
1: What are you eating?
2: Dun shilach idunayach. Dun shilach idunayach.
1: I'm eating huckleberries. Alchama ayam shkobaya. See you later.
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0: is our people in Mother Earth. The Madras High School Art Gala reminds us that art isn't just something you hang on a wall. It's something you feel. Whether it's visual, written, musical, or theatrical, students at this year's event shared their voices, their stories, and their passions with the community. With an upcoming performance of These Shining Lives by Melanie Marnick, students Raya, Matilde, Columbia, Kara, and Chloe gave us a sneak peek into their upcoming production.
1: My church choir director says I have perfect pitch.
2: Your church choir director, frankly, is.
3: Does this spot look good to you, girls?
2: Fine by me. I've never had a Saturday like this.
4: Never in my life.
5: Me either.
2: No laundry.
4: No cleaning.
5: No baking.
2: I left my mom next to the radio with a box of Necco wafers and a pot of tea. It would take hours before she even notices I'm gone.
4: Nice if your brother lent you his car, Pearl. Okay?
5: You stole his car?
4: Technically, I borrowed it.
5: You didn't ask?
4: I'm a little fuzzy on the specifics right now.
2: Last time I checked, borrowed without asking equals stealing.
4: I can't get bogged down in those details right now, Katie.
2: This is easy street, I tell you. I'm impressed. I didn't even know you knew how to drive.
5: Yeah. When did you learn?
4: My first lesson's next week.
2: Queens for a day, nothing to do but pretend we're ladies of leisure.
5: What are you talking about, Char?
2: All this. It's a kick in the pants, ain't it, girls?
5: The lake?
2: It's a great lake, Franny. God, show some respect. A great lake, a great day.
4: I think it must be one of the most beautiful bodies of water in the world. I mean, not that I've seen many, but...
5: Oh, there are some girls down there showing a little leg, oh, and a lot of chest. Don't
2: look. Try pretending we're in a place like Monte Carlo, wherever that is.
4: You hang a left out of Peoria.
2: Let's try pretending we're the kind of ladies who would go to Monte Carlo.
5: First, car theft. Now, excessive flesh.
2: Who here invited grandma anyways?
5: You did. Matter of fact, I was the first one you called.
4: Hey!
5: I was your
2: baby. Ladies, ladies, ladies. My brother has a friend who has a brother who's a flatfoot on the south side, where they have all the fun. Trust me. Not that I'd know. I'd say we celebrate.
5: Celebrate what?
2: I don't know. Maybe Pearl's promotion to car theft?
4: Don't advertise it, Char.
2: When I first met you, you couldn't even say a swear word without going to church for a confession. Now you're stealing?
5: Must and be your positive influence on her.
2: Doubt it. But I'll take credit for it anyways. This place is looking more like Monte Carlo every second. Ooh, or maybe just Carlo. Anyone else getting a little hot in here?
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8: Understanding the negative effects of alcohol use is a first step in becoming a healthier community. Consuming large quantities of alcohol impairs the way your body functions physically and mentally. Binge drinking is the consumption of an excessive amount of alcohol in a short period of time. Even a single episode of binge drinking can have serious effects on all parts of your body, not just your brain. Binge drinking is especially dangerous for teenagers. It can have negative impact and potential permanent damage to your health. And binge drinking also leads to poor judgment that can put you in dangerous situations. To help protect youth in our community, we all should learn more about the effects of alcohol abuse and take action to discourage alcohol use by teenagers. Let's start conversations about doing something different to prevent alcohol abuse and its negative impact on our people.
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10: 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The job report on KWSO is made possible by the OnTrack OHSU program. 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There are many specialized paths in healthcare to explore. 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This message is brought to you by OnTrack OHSU and 91.9 FM KWSO.

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4: The 640,000-acre Warm Springs Reservation was created by treaty in 1855. In the early years of reservation life, small log mills were established to provide lumber to build homes and buildings for tribal members. Then lumber was harvested for railroad ties sold to railroad contractors.
5: Drought, disease, and fire impacted the Warm Springs forest over two decades in the first half of the last century. A long drought began in the 1920s, and western pine beetle attacks reached epidemic proportions in the 1930s. In 1938, fire consumed more than 100,000 acres on the reservation.
6: The Hehe Butte and Siksikwa mills had intermittent use over the years, and in 1942, they were both sold at auction. That same year, the sale of the Schooley unit led to the establishment of the Warm Springs Lumber Company mill. That mill was privately owned and not a tribal operation. Another sale led to the construction of the Dahl Pine Mill inside the Northern Reservation boundary. As timber sales progressed into fir areas in the 1950s, local lumbermen built the Jefferson Plywood Mill in Madras.
5: Until the mid-1950s, logging chiefly involved meeting the annual timber harvest from the Schooley, Whitewater, and Simnashua areas. Logging in the late 50s and 60s was dominated by salvage cutting and timber that was easily accessible. Foresters were able to meet the allowable annual cut by covering as much of pine area as possible to harvest high risk and dying timber.
4: The Warm Springs Reservation forest lands provided a natural resource that provided valuable revenue as the timber industry grew. Know Your Tribes on 91.9 FM KWSO.
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0: Israel. Lebanese officials say Israeli strikes Thursday killed at least 12 people, including 2 children and a medic. The latest, they say, among almost 100 medical first responders killed by Israel since March. Jane Arraf, NPR News, Beirut.
1: The Labor Department says U.S. employers added more jobs than expected last month. NPR's Scott Horsley reports the unemployment rate held steady at 4.3%.
2: U.S. employers added 115,000 jobs in April, more than forecasters predicted, but fewer than the month before. Job gains for February and March were revised down by a total of 16,000 jobs. Job gains in April were concentrated in healthcare, retail, restaurants, and transportation. The federal government continued to cut jobs. The unemployment rate remained low as the number of people working or looking for work shrank by 92,000. Average wages in April were up 3.6% from a year ago, which is a slightly larger annual gain than the previous month. Wages have generally been rising faster than prices, increasing workers' purchasing power, but the rapid run-up in gasoline prices is cutting into that advantage. Scott Horsley, NPR News, Washington.
1: You're listening to NPR News from Washington. Lawmakers in Tennessee have redrawn the state's congressional districts. They've cracked a majority black district in Memphis and split it 3 ways. Residents will likely lose the only Democratic member of Congress from Tennessee, although about a third of Tennessee residents support Democrats. The World Cup kicks off in just over 4 weeks. A controversy continues to swirl over how much soccer fans will pay for a train ride from New York City to a tournament venue across the river in New Jersey. Bruce Gonvisor reports.
3: New Jersey Transit is backpedaling on how much it will charge fans for a 20-minute train ride. The Transportation Authority says it will now charge fans $105 for a round-trip ticket. That's a 30% reduction from the $150 fare announced last month. But it's still 8 times more than the standard round-trip ticket, which costs just under $13. New Jersey officials, led by Governor Mike Sherrill, argued that New Jersey residents would not pay the $48 million price tag to provide the rail service. She said FIFA, soccer's global governing body, stood to make billions of dollars from the tournament and should subsidize the rail service. FIFA has refused. New Jersey now says third-party financing will enable the fare cut. For NPR News, I'm Bruce Kahnweiser in Greenbrook, New Jersey.
1: The Pentagon is releasing files on UFOs today. The Defense Department says the public can review these and people can make up their own minds. Pentagon officials say more releases on unidentified anomalous phenomena are coming in the future. I'm Corva Coleman, NPR News in Washington.
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6: Etukti Kaduk. It's finally Friday, Honor Seniors Day. It's May 8th, 2026. It's just after 6 a.m. There's a slight chill in the air this morning, but no doubt it'll warm up later on. It's almost daylight when I drive to work now. Which is, that only lasts for like 2.5 months out of the year. And then the rest of the drive into work is in darkness. And by the way, speaking of Honor Seniors Day, the senior building in Warm Springs here is closed today for Honor Seniors Day. The event, though, for Honor Seniors Day will start at 9 a.m. at the Agency Longhouse. This year's theme is Rocking the Ages. They're having a salmon bake, door prizes and raffles, games and contests, including a contest for those seniors who show up dressed in their favorite rock and roll era. That's a wide span of years, by the way. And ECE is having their mini powwow at 10 a.m. there. Always fun. The Recreation Department annual spring yard sale is today, 8:30 to 3 out on the front lawn of the Community Wellness Center. The Range and Ag Committee is scheduled to meet this morning from 9 to noon at the B&R Cougar Den. The committee meets twice a month on the second and fourth Fridays. And the food bank at the Warm Springs Commodities Warehouse is open today from 10 to 1. The reservation impact-free food market will be later this afternoon at 3:30 at Commodities. That happens on the second Friday of each month. In Madras, there are free meals for senior citizens 60 and older who are served every Tuesday, Wednesday, and Friday. The Jefferson County Senior Center is at 860 Southwest Madison Street. On the Madras High School sports schedule today, track and field travels to the Twilight Over Caldera meet. And the Matulia's Friends Food Pantry will be open later this afternoon from 4 to 6 p.m., 575 Hood Avenue. You'll need to bring your own bags for that. The Madras High School Theater Department presents These Shining Lives with several performances at the Performing Arts Center. They're set for tonight, tomorrow, and May 15th at 7 p.m., and this Saturday and Sunday, May 16th at 2 p.m. General admission tickets are $12 at the door. It's $8 for seniors, students, and veterans. All Warm Springs residents are welcome to a free pet wellness and vaccine clinic tomorrow from 2 to 4 p.m. at Fire and Safety on campus. Free dog and cat services will include vaccination, parasite, flea, and tick prevention, treatment for minor wounds, and nail trims. No appointments are needed, but pre-registration is available. 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Pre-employment student summer workshops have been scheduled for Saturday, May 9th and Saturday, May 16th, starting at 9 a.m. These are for students age 14 to 24. Who want to work through the Work Education Development Department this summer. All students are required to complete a workshop to do so. They're being held at the Education Building in the second floor computer lab. There's more to talk about, and we'll get to it a little bit later on. That's it for now. We share KWSO's community calendar daily on your radio, also on our website, kwso.org, and on your phones, the KWSO apps, 10 minutes after 6 o'clock.
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0: 91.9 FM, KWSO, Wasco Nation, and a Warm Springs War Dance. Hey, good morning to you. It is 23 minutes after 6 o'clock. We'll get the job up flowing. It's the morning routine here, the Talking Drum Hour. I am the Will Man. Thank you for tuning in on this Friday morning, where it's Honor Seniors Day today here in Warm Springs. Activity will pick up at the Agency Longhouse just a little bit right around 9 a.m., and then there's an ECE little mini powwow first up, and that comes up at 10 o'clock. That's just a little glimpse into what's going on today. For the rest of it, we go to the KWSO Newsroom. Good morning, Liz.
1: Good morning. This is KWSO News. I'm Liz Smith. Jefferson County School District 509J is now accepting registrations for its Summer Acceleration Program, a three-week academic enrichment session running July 20th through August 6th. The district says the program is built to help students strengthen skills in reading and language arts, math, and science, with a strong emphasis on daily ELA and math instruction. Students will also take part in STEM-based activities designed to spark curiosity and make learning more engaging. Transportation will be available for students who need it, and meals will be provided for all participants. Because of a major construction project at Warm Springs K-8 Academy, that campus will not serve as a program site this summer. Instead, Warm Springs students will attend classes at Madras Elementary School. The daily schedule runs 8:15 to 3 p.m. District officials say the program will wrap up with a family and community celebration on the final day, held at both Bridges High School and Madras Elementary. More details are expected as July approaches. Families can register now through the district website. The University of Oregon Native American Student Union is hosting its annual Mother's Day powwow this weekend at MacArthur Court in Eugene. At 7 p.m., the NASU blanket ceremony for graduating ducks will be held. Included this year are three honor blankets. One is to honor Klamath Tribal member Gordon Bettles, who was a dedicated advocate, cultural leader, and educator whose work profoundly shaped Indigenous life at the University of Oregon and beyond. Bettles was the first steward of the Many Nations Longhouse from 2003 to 2015. In this capacity, he nurtured a vital gathering space that supported Indigenous students, fostered cultural expression, and strengthened community ties. U of O alumni Greg Leo shares about the other two honor blankets.
2: I'm a longtime friend of the Warm Springs tribe, and I was very active in the Gorge Casino work. In the course of that, I had the opportunity to get to know Ken Smith and Rudy Clements. Ken Smith and Rudy Clements were superb leaders, and they had led the tribe through a very difficult process in trying to develop the tribe, have the economic development work that we were doing up in the gorge. Ken Smith was extremely capable. Of course, he was the director of the Bureau of Indian Affairs. At the time that the Indian Gaming Regulatory Act passed, Ken was on our tribal council. He was the second Native American to graduate from the University of Oregon. He graduated in 1959, and he was just a great guy to work with. He was always, very calm, very decisive, and had great vision, I think, for the tribe. Rudy Clements was my boss, and working for Rudy, he really took me under his wing and taught me the importance of tribal culture. He was really good with people. And so in the course of our work, we met with many of the families on Warm Springs to talk about the future of gaming, but also economic development and what the tribal needs were. I really felt that Rudy understood traditions very well, and he was a great interpreter. And so I had the opportunity to kind of be his scribe and write down many of the things he knew from the oral tradition in his work with the tribes. These are two stellar individuals who contributed a lot to the Confederate Tribes of Warm Springs. They deserve to be honored, and we hope that their memories and the honor blanket will reach forward to graduating University of Oregon Native American students, who then will become leaders in their own tribes.
1: The Mother's Day powwow starts tonight at 6 o'clock and continues with a noon and 6 p.m. grand entry on Saturday, plus the Salmon Bake Sunday at noon at the Many Nations Longhouse. That's news. KWSO weather's coming up.
0: Get ready for the third annual Willie Stacks Memorial Men's and Women's Basketball Tournament, happening May 22nd through the 24th in Warm Springs. It's a true double elimination tournament with prizes awarded to the top three teams, plus individual honors, including All-Stars, Mr. and Ms. Hustle, and Sportsmanship Awards. Community events like the Willie Stacks Memorial Basketball Tournament are alcohol and drug-free events that help set a positive example for youth and support a healthier Warm Springs community. So gather your friends and families and don't miss it. The third annual Willie Stacks Memorial Basketball Tournament, Memorial Day weekend in Warm Springs.
1: KWSO weather for Central Oregon. Today is starting off mostly cloudy. But skies will gradually clear by late morning. Expect a high near 79 degrees. Tonight we will be mostly clear with a low around 44. And looking ahead, Saturday brings mostly sunny skies with warmer temperatures, a high near 86 degrees. Sunday stays mostly sunny and temperatures again in the 80s. I'm Liz Smith reporting for KWSO News.

0: 91.9 FM, KWSO, Shetite Creek, and a Junior Boys Traditional. Good morning to you. It is now 31:30. Let's call it 32 minutes after 6 o'clock Friday morning up in Adam. Again, I mentioned it was Honor Seniors Day today here in Warm Springs. Also, you know, tomorrow, and this is really cool, is the grand opening and ribbon cutting for Theo's Coffee House. It's moved from a little coffee stand on wheels to now a brick and mortar building. And so they're having a celebration tomorrow morning and a ribbon cutting at the coffee shop called Theo's Longhouse Strong Coffee Spirit of the Brew. It's in Madras. It starts at 11 a.m. It's at 35 Northwest Cherry Lane, Suite 101, across Highway 26 from the Travel Plaza in the Eagle Ridge Industrial Space. So looking for something to do tomorrow, there you have it right there. Go visit Theo in the coffee shop. Maybe pick yourself up a little treat here and there. Today here in Warm Springs, it's Honor Seniors Day, and so those who are familiar with it know what's going on. For visitors, though, it's important to know it starts at 9 a.m. at the Agency Longhouse. Up first will be the ECE Mini Powwow at 10 a.m., and then fun games and raffles and prizes along the way. And who dare calleth me? I'm on the air. Hey, stop that. Will, man, remember to turn your phone off, bro. Moving on. You know what? That deserves one of these. Gloober bib. Never happened. I was talking about Honor Seniors Day, and then after the ECE Mini Powwow, it'll be fun and games, raffles, and prizes, and, you know, they always make it super fun, especially for the visitors here. The theme is Rockin' the Ages, and so some of you will be dressed up in your favorite rock and roll era. That'll be fun as well, and then, of course, it all wraps up with the traditional salmon bake at the end of it all. So it's going to be a fun day over there at the Agency Longhouse, celebrating with the senior citizens of Warm Springs and also senior citizens from all over the place that come around. And it's always interesting to find out who has come the farthest to come to this event. And so we shall see. Today here in Warm Springs, that's just one of the little things that are happening. Here at KWSO, our operations rely in part on support from local business through underwriting. So please let those businesses we mentioned know that you appreciate their support of KWSO. Just a few short minutes away from today's edition of the Daily Dose.
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3: Mitch Anthony here with today's Daily Dose. Years ago, an author named J. Wallace Hamilton wrote a book titled Riding Wild Horses. Wild horses are emotional impulses that, at face value, appear to be negative and destructive. And if these impulses are not ridden with discipline, they do become destructive. Look at anger, fear, ego, and jealousy. These are wild horses with negative connotations, but a tremendously positive upside if properly channeled. Anger is regarded as negative, yet when one channels it properly, as with righteous indignation, social ills are cured and justice is done. Look at ego. We've all witnessed the destructive forces of egotism, but do we want to drive egotism out of mankind? No. We would kill the drive to accomplish great and glorious things. Jealousy, Shakespeare called the green-eyed monster. It, too, is a wild horse that can be tamed. If we are jealous over the beauty of our world and work to protect it, we have tamed the wild horse. The destructive forces of life, almost all of them, can, with the right attitude, be turned into positive values. This is Mitch Anthony reminding you once again that life is whatever you make it.
1: 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Like us on Facebook for local news, information, photos of local happenings, and interesting links. And when you like one of our posts, please click on KWSO, then click like, follow, and share.

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2: Nich maitzki is itchishkin for good morning. Nich maitzki. Nich maitzki.
3: Bisha awamwa is nua for good morning. Bisha awamwa. Bisha awamwa.
4: 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Itukti karuch. Itukti karuch.
5: 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Central Oregon Community College Madras Campus hosted a job fair that brought together employers along with job hunters to explore potential career opportunities. Central Oregon Community College has a broad spectrum of employment opportunities for students.
6: I'm Mandy Akins. I'm HR specialist with Central Oregon Community College. We can focus in on from staff to student with student pertaining to work study or irregular wage job positions. So with work study, that would be financial aid dependent, and you can be hired on in various positions from bookstore to possibly lab assistant to working in the dorms like a community assistant. It could involve different pay ranges from minimum wage all the way to like stipend to having opportunity of having your own dorm room covered, possibly food, you know. So it just depends on what the job position entailed. And dependent on campus, of course, as well. But the irregular wage positions, again, can go from minimum wage up. So for an example, a certified flight instructor, they could be around $20 to $30 pay range, depending on where they fall within that and what levels they're at. There's tutoring positions that can go from minimum wage and up as well, depending on tutoring one, two, or three. So we have many, many options. Lab assistance, again, from art to culinary. There's just a wide spectrum. Yeah, so their best option is you can go to jobs at cocc.edu. You can look under for students work study and or part-time positions and grab from the pool there. Again, there's also positions out there even if you're not a student or for faculty, administrative, and classified positions as well.
5: Brightwood was also there looking for a various range of employees.
7: My name is Mary, and I'm representing Brightwood today. We're currently hiring for day shift, swing shift, and weekend crews, entry-level and skilled workers as well. Skilled workers would be like millwrights, electricians, leadership people, that kind of thing. Stop by the personnel office and grab an application, and we'll set you up an interview.
5: So if you're a student who'd like to work while also going to school, talk to the HR department to take a look at the vast variety of job opportunities COCC has to offer. While also one of Central Oregon's biggest employers, Brightwood, has many job opportunities, you can stop by their office and see what they have to offer. I'm Neil Morniel, reporting for the Warm Springs program on 91.9 FM KWSO.

0: Oh, Thunder Horse with the thunder and sound of the drum, a men's traditional on a Friday morning. A good Friday morning to you. I hope you're off to a good start there. It is 49 minutes after 6 o'clock and time again to check in with Liz in the KWSO Newsroom.
1: This is KWSO News. I'm Liz Smith. This weekend, the University of Oregon Native American Student Union will host their 58th annual Mother's Day powwow. Jolene Bettles is the NASU advisor.
2: The Mother's Day powwow began in the late 1960s as a student-led event organized by NASU, the Native American Student Union, and the event was created to strengthen Indigenous cultural identity and bring support to Native students' success on campus.
1: At 7 o'clock tonight, following grand entry, there will be a blanketing ceremony for graduating Native students. This year, there will be three special honor blankets, including one in memory of Bettles' father, Gordon Bettles.
2: That was one thing that was really important for my dad, was to make sure that graduating seniors at the Native American Student Union were able to access a blanket. It's a long-time ceremonial tradition to offer someone a Pendleton blanket just to kind of commemorate their success. And, you know, because it's a lot of work for Native students to go to a university and graduate successfully.
1: The other special blankets will honor the memories of Warm Springs Tribal members Ken Smith and Rudy Clements. Bettles says the powwow kicks off tonight at 6 with grand entries on Saturday at noon and 6 and a salmon bake at noon at the Many Nations Longhouse on the U of O campus.
2: The host drum is Wild Rose. The MC is Fred Hill. And it looks like we have an arena director, Anthony Quinnell. And so our head woman is Keena Slee. Head man is Jesse Solis. Friday night, Matt Court, grand entry should be at 6 p.m. And we'll have powwow all through the weekend and a salmon bake on Sunday. Well, get ready for a fun and exciting weekend. If you can attend the blanketing ceremony, we'll be doing free honor blankets. And those are sponsored by alum of the University of Oregon. And yeah, just get ready to dance at some intertribals.
1: A prescribed burn on Pine Mountain, about 14 miles southeast of Bend, has been declared a wildfire. That is according to fire officials, who say multiple spot fires broke outside the burn's containment lines earlier Thursday. The fire was estimated to be around 1,500 acres as of yesterday afternoon. Additional crews were called in to help firefighters as they worked to contain the blaze. Since Tuesday, firefighters have been conducting planned prescribed burns across portions of the Deschutes National Forest, including the Bend, Fort Rock, Crescent, and Sisters Ranger districts. The wildfire broke out despite officials previously canceling Thursday's burn in the morning due to unfavorable conditions. Officials are warning people smoke from the fire may be visible from Highway 20, Bend, and the Newberry area. The Art Adventure Gallery in Madras celebrated its 40th anniversary yesterday evening with an all-Jefferson County exhibition. The new exhibit features a wide variety of artwork from artists across the county, along with the gallery's centerpiece, a ceramic-tiled covered horse. Longtime director Coralie Pop talked about how the unique piece became a part of the gallery's collection.
3: Well, it was kind of a track of my history at PNCA, because I started out learning to weld, and so the rebar armature is welded. And then I used to go up into the Asian galleries in the museum, because at that point in time, PNCA was in the museum, the Portland Art Museum. And I used to sketch their horses and stuff. So when it was originally made, it was made out of plaster, and it had ears and a real saddle. And then when I went to Italy and saw all the mosaics there in Ravenna, I came home and started into mosaic, and I decided if I bring that over here, which we did in a horse trailer, and I leave the ears on it and everything, if they get broken off, it's not going to be worth anything. So I decided to mosaic it, and so I smoothed it down, and it's kind of the history of everything.
1: The gallery is located on 5th Street in Madras and is open Monday through Friday from noon until 4 and Saturdays noon to 5. That's news. KWSO weather's coming up.
4: 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You should always be prepared. A disaster supplies kit is simply a collection of basic items your household may need in the event of an emergency. You should have food, water, and supplies that can last you and your family for at least 72 hours. Remember, you might not have electricity or running water or telephone service, so think about how you will manage with the lack of those utilities. 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
1: KWSO weather for Central Oregon. Mostly cloudy this morning and then clearing with a high near 79 degrees and some gusty afternoon winds today. Tonight drops to 44 under clear skies. Saturday turns warm and sunny, a high near 86 degrees. And Sunday stays mostly sunny, around 83 with a light breeze. I'm Liz Smith reporting for KWSO News.

0: This is our people and Mother Earth. The Madras High School Art Gala is a growing local tradition that reflects the school's effort to highlight student creativity in a public setting. And it's not just a static art show. Along with various paintings, drawings, and other media were works of ceramics and music and theater. Kelsey Snow is the assistant principal at Madras High School.
1: So this is put on by our art program and Miss JC Starr. She's incredible. She does so much work with our art students. They love being in her class, and the work they produce is just incredible, from their ceramics to their photos to their drawings and their paintings and even like their charcoal. It's amazing.
2: This represents a pretty wide swath of the student body here. It's super impressive.
1: Yeah, her most important thing, she wants the students to bring in their experiences, their cultural backgrounds, just the world around them into their art. And she does a phenomenal job of incorporating all the pieces of their lives into everything they do. And one thing to highlight too here at Madras High School is the art club right now is working on a mural in one of our hallways, and they're doing exactly that, incorporating all of our student body, all of their cultural experiences and backgrounds, just all of the things that they enjoy and love about our school is all incorporated in the mural, which is pretty cool.
2: Thank you so much.
3: Yeah, thank you. I'm JC Starr, and I'm the visual art teacher at Madras High School.
2: I gotta say, this art gala is impressive. What's your impression of it?
3: Thank you. Last year was our first time. This is my third year in the district, and so this is our second annual art gala, and it's definitely a huge step up, and I just see it soaring from here. So each year it's gonna get bigger and better, and bring everyone together and see what our kids can do.
2: Amazing.
3: In the creative realm, so many people have come up and said, I had no idea they could do this. And so they're seeing names that they see in, sports and other places. But we've got such diversity here that we can celebrate it in so many ways.
2: I'm told that kids, come into this art program

0: freedom to really express their voice, choose their materials, choose their topics and subjects, and become within themselves. So
1: that's been one of my favorite questions for the few youth that I've talked to about their art is, ask them, how did it make you feel when you were creating this piece? And so what do they share with you?
0: I think they just like the chance to really send a message with their artwork. And with especially that advanced art group this year, we really talked about, you know, how art can be political, how it can be emotional, how it can, you know, have a message and meaning for us, but then others connect with it in their own way, even if it's not the same as yours. It's communication, and it goes across cultures, languages, anything. So
1: I feel like a lot of this goes beyond what a kid would draw in grade school or anything, and it just seems like they spend hours doing these things. Is that right?
0: Yeah, I try to give my students studio time, and so I talk about how the studio is their studio. Want them to access the materials and use their time mostly to create. So after we kind of talk about and practice something, then it's really them using their time in the way that they can to apply the skills that we've practiced and talked about.
2: The Madras High School Art Gala on Our People and Mother Earth. Thanks for listening. For KWSO, I'm Will Robbins.
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13: Live from NPR News in Washington, I'm Corva Coleman. The United Arab Emirates says it fired back after Iran pummeled it with another missile and drone barrage today. The UAE says three people were hurt. This comes as the U.S. military says it stopped attacks on three Navy ships in the Strait of Hormuz and then hit Iranian missile sites in the region. Iran has blocked the waterway to shipping. The U.S. has blocked Iranian ports. China confirmed today a ship with a Chinese crew aboard was attacked last Monday near the strait. But China says so far there are no reported casualties. NPR's Jennifer Pak has more from Shanghai.
14: China's foreign ministry says the ship is registered to the Marshall Islands, but did not say whether it had signaled Chinese crew were on board. Since the U.S. and Israel launched attacks on Iran, the Iranians have retaliated by effectively closing the waterway, but they gave passage for ships from friendly nations, including from China. Chinese Foreign Ministry spokesperson Lin Jian did not say who struck the ship or give other details. China is deeply concerned, he says, that many vessels and crew members have been stranded in the critical waterway due to the war. The attack happened before Chinese Foreign Minister Wang Yi met with his Iranian counterpart on Wednesday when they discussed reopening the strait. Jennifer Pak, NPR News, Shanghai.
13: Stocks opened higher this morning after a better-than-expected jobs report. NPR's Scott Horsley reports the Dow Jones Industrial Average rose about 70 points in early trading.
15: A report from the Labor Department shows U.S. employers added 115,000 jobs in April, while the unemployment rate held steady at 4.3%. The report's likely to reassure the Federal Reserve that the job market is relatively stable, allowing the central bank to focus for now on curbing stubborn inflation. Much of the hiring in April was in healthcare, restaurants, retail, and transportation. Factories, the federal government, and computer technology all saw a loss of jobs last month. Average wages in April were up 3.6% from a year ago. Wages have generally been rising faster than the cost of living, although that could change with the sharp jump in gasoline prices triggered by the war with Iran. Scott Horsley, NPR News, Washington.
13: South Carolina lawmakers have unveiled a plan to redraw the state's congressional districts. The U.S. Supreme Court last week invalidated

0: the key section of the Voting Rights Act. It says race cannot be used to draw districts. South Carolina's state action may endanger the seat of U.S. Congressman James Clyburn, a civil rights veteran. South Carolina Lieutenant Governor Pamela Evett says the state maps should reflect Republicans.
1: It's about doing the right thing. South Carolina is a ruby red state. I believe that any way we draw the maps, that will show through.
0: Yesterday, Tennessee completed redrawing its congressional maps. It eliminates the only Democratic House seat. It was drawn to allow for black voters to be represented. This is NPR. Spanish officials say a cruise ship where the rare hantavirus has been found is heading for the Canary Islands. Three passengers have died and several others are sick. The head of the World Health Organization says the risk of the disease spreading is very low. California, one epicenter of the nation's housing crisis, will soon have one agency overseeing the programs meant to address the issue. From member station KQED, Aditi Bantlamudi reports, California leaders say the new system will make affordable housing cheaper to build.
2: Right now, housing developers say they have to navigate the state's nine different agencies, overseeing some 40 programs. Sarah Karlinski is with UC Berkeley's Turner Center for Housing Innovation. When she compared California's system to other states, she found that 80% of them had a more consolidated system.
3: Successful states, they have really high capacity, well-trained staff who work very well together. And while achieving this in a fragmented system might not be impossible, it's easier to do if there is some type of consolidation.
2: The new state agency will include separate departments for homelessness, financing, and civil rights. The governor's office recently reported the number of people living outside decreased by 9% last year. For NPR News, I'm Aditi Bandlamudi in San Francisco.
0: Hackers took over the educational platform Canvas for hours yesterday. It is used by thousands of U.S. schools and colleges. The saboteurs demanded ransoms. The company owner says that Canvas is mostly accessible again. I'm Corva Coleman, NPR News in Washington.
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6: Iseo Mamwa. It is just after 7 o'clock now on this Friday morning. I hope it finds you well. Things ahead here on the Community Calendar. Community members are invited to share their thoughts about water in Warm Springs and to learn about a water quality testing study led by OHSU's Community Outreach and Engagement Team. The event is coming up next week on Thursday, the 14th, from 5 to 7 p.m. at the Old School Cafeteria. There will be a dinner provided and a raffle and activities for children. Families are welcome to attend. Also next week, the Alzheimer's Association is bringing a community conference to Warm Springs on Wednesday, May 13th. It'll be from 10 to 2 in the Old School Cafeteria. Everyone's welcome to sign up and attend and learn the latest in Alzheimer's research, practical tips for keeping your brain and body healthy, and a community resource listening session. It's free to attend, but you do need to register either on the 24/7 helpline, 800-272-3900, or online at alz.org. We have those links for you on today's community calendar. There's a district and general council meeting that's been scheduled for this month, the CEQA district meeting scheduled for Monday, May 11th, some national district meeting on Tuesday, May 12th, and an agency district meeting on Wednesday, May 13th. And then, following those meetings, will be a general council meeting, and that has been set for Tuesday, May 26th. Coming up on Mother's Day, the Wellness of Warm Springs event is Sunday at the Sinatra Longhouse. It starts with wash-it services at 10 a.m. At noon, there will be a Mother's Day barbecue dinner served. Folks can make fresh flower corsages and hear from guest speaker Tori Eagle, speaker from OHSU. And there will be a Mother's Day gifting table at the event to honor moms, aunties, cousins, and olas. on Saturday, and that's tomorrow. Warm Springs Tribal member Theo Perez is having the grand opening and ribbon cutting for his shop, Theo's Longhouse Strong Coffee Spirit of the Brew. It's in Madras. It starts at 11, and it's at 35 Northwest Cherry Lane, Suite 101, across Highway 26, across from the Tribal Plaza in the Eagle Ridge Industrial Space. That's the one with the big eagle. There is a pet wellness and vaccine clinic tomorrow here in Warm Springs, 2 to 4 p.m. at Fire and Safety. It's free for Warm Springs community members. It's the free dog and cat services include vaccinations, parasite, flea, and tick prevention, plus treatment for minor wounds and nail trims. No appointments are needed, but pre-registration is available. You can use the links on today's community calendar on the KWSO website. The senior building is closed today for Honor Senior Day. The Honor Senior Day event begins at 9 a.m. at the Agency Longhouse. This year's theme is Rocking the Ages. They'll have a salmon bake, door prizes and raffles, games and contests, including a costume contest for seniors who show up dressed in their favorite rock and roll era. The ECE kids are having a mini powwow at 10 a.m. There you have it. That's a glimpse at today's calendar. 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
8: Welcome to KWSO's Eagle News for families and students at the Warm Springs Cade. The Warm Springs Cade is now registering incoming kindergarten students for next fall. If you have a child who will come age of 5 on or before September 1st can sign up for kindergarten. You'll need a birth certificate, proof of address, and immunization records. 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At the Warm Springs K-8 Academy, school's open for breakfast at 7:45 a.m. Tuesday through Friday and 9:15 on Monday. 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

0: 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What is that? That is Young Jeezy and Kanye West, a.k.a. 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
1: This is KWSO News. I'm Liz Smith. Jefferson County School District 509J is now accepting registrations for its Summer Acceleration Program, a three-week academic enrichment session running July 20th through August 6th. The district says the program is built to help students strengthen skills in reading and language arts, math, and science, with a strong emphasis on daily ELA and math instruction. Students will also take part in STEM-based activities designed to spark curiosity and make learning more engaging. Transportation will be available for students who need it, and meals will be provided for all participants. Because of a major construction project at the Warm Springs K-8 Academy, that campus will not serve as a program site this summer. Instead, Warm Springs students will attend classes at Madras Elementary School. The daily schedule will run 8:15 in the morning until 3 p.m. District officials say the program will wrap up with a family and community celebration on the final day, held at both Bridges High School and Madras Elementary. More details are expected as July approaches. Families can get all of the details for their students and register now through the district's website. The University of Oregon Native American Student Union is hosting its annual Mother's Day powwow this weekend at MacArthur Court in Eugene. At 7 p.m. tonight, the NASU blanket ceremony for graduating ducks will be held. Included this year are three honor blankets. One is to honor Klamath Tribal member Gordon Bettles, who was a dedicated advocate, cultural leader, and educator whose work profoundly shaped Indigenous life at the University of Oregon and beyond. Bettles was the first steward of the Many Nations Longhouse from 2003 to 2015. In this capacity, he nurtured a vital gathering space that supported Indigenous students, fostered cultural expression, and strengthened community ties. U of O alumni Greg Leo shares about the other two honor blankets.
2: I'm a longtime friend of the Warm Springs tribe, and I was very active in the Gorge Casino work. In the course of that, I had the opportunity to get to know Ken Smith and Rudy Clements. Ken Smith and Rudy Clements were superb leaders, and they had led the tribe through a very difficult process in trying to develop the tribe, have the economic development work that we were doing up in the gorge. Ken Smith was extremely capable. Of course, he was the director of the Bureau of Indian Affairs. At the time that the Indian Gaming Regulatory Act passed, Ken was on our tribal council. He was the second Native American to graduate from the University of Oregon. He graduated in 1959, and he was just a great guy to work with. He was always, very calm, very decisive, and had great vision, I think, for the tribe. Rudy Clements was my boss, and working for Rudy, he really took me under his wing and taught me the importance of tribal culture. He was really good with people. And so in the course of our work, we met with many of the families on Warm Springs to talk about the future of gaming, but also economic development and what the tribal needs were. I really felt that Rudy understood traditions very well, and he was a great interpreter. And so I had the opportunity to kind of be his scribe and write down many of the things he knew from the oral tradition in his work with the tribes. These are two stellar individuals who contributed a lot to the Confederate Tribes of Warm Springs. They deserve to be honored, and we hope that their memories and the honor blanket will reach forward to graduating University of Oregon Native American students, who then will become leaders in their own tribes.
1: The Mother's Day powwow starts tonight at 6 o'clock and continues with a noon and 6 p.m. grand entry on Saturday, plus the salmon bake Sunday at noon at the Many Nations Longhouse. That's news. KWSO Weather's next.
0: Get ready for the third annual Willie Stacks Memorial Men's and Women's Basketball Tournament happening May 22nd through the 24th in Warm Springs. It's a true double elimination tournament with prizes awarded to the top three teams plus individual honors including All-Stars, Mr. and Ms. Hustle, and Sportsmanship Awards. Community events like the Willie Stacks Memorial Basketball Tournament are alcohol and drug-free events that help set a positive example for youth and support a healthier Warm Springs community. So gather your friends and families and don't miss it. The third annual Willie Stacks Memorial Basketball Tournament, Memorial Day weekend in Warm Springs.
1: KWSO weather for Central Oregon. Mostly cloudy this morning and then clearing with a high near 79 degrees and some gusty afternoon winds today. Tonight drops to 44 under clear skies. Saturday turns warm and sunny, a high near 86 degrees. And Sunday stays mostly sunny, around 83 with a light breeze. I'm Liz Smith reporting for KWSO News.
3: I think my hair stopped growing. Is that even a thing? Haven't lost any of it, but something ain't the same. Maybe it's a metaphor. Is it even that deep? I think my hair stopped growing. Or is it me? I called Phil a couple times. He's probably sick of me. He said go easy on yourself, but what does that even mean? Sounds like good advice, but

0: 91.9 FM, KWSO, Nick Jonas, and Gut Punch. 25 minutes after 7 o'clock. Here's the morning routine on KWSO. I am the Will Man. Thank you for tuning in on this Friday morning on our Seniors Day here in Warm Springs. 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Yes, it's just that easy. Honor Seniors Day here in Warm Springs. Agency Longhouse gets underway at 9 o'clock this morning. ECE Mini Powwow at 10, and after that, it's fun and games and raffles and prizes, and it all ends up with the salmon bake. It is also National Child Care Provider Day, celebrated every Friday before Mother's Day, and this year, it falls today, and people from across the country come together to celebrate and raise awareness of the importance of child care and the people who work in this field every day in the hopes of raising a healthier, safer, and happier environment for all children. It's National Have a Coke Day, begun more than 125 years ago. Coke, yes, Coke has been around that long. Originally, though, Coca-Cola began as a cocaine-fueled medicinal elixir. It's a true story. Coke eventually morphed into the non-narcotic soda of choice for baby boomers who came of age in the 60s. As the company grew, it added other flavors and varieties of the original Coke. And today, the Coca-Cola Company continues to be relevant as the largest soft drink company in the world, expanding their uniquely American taste into the world's largest emerging markets, becoming a global brand. It is also National Give Someone a Cupcake Day. Now, I'm not really a fan of cakes, and most of you know that. I would said, you know, when is National Give Someone a Piece of Pie Day? That's more for the Will Man. But hey, if you enjoy little tasty cakes, single serving kind of cupcake deals, perfect. This is your day. So whatever you do, find some cupcakes, round them up, and give someone a cupcake because it's Give Someone a Cupcake Day. Hey Mo. Coming up after the classic morning oldie this morning, it's Unleash the Bees. Indeed, that's what's going on. Thanks for tuning in. It's Morning Routine on KWSO.
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3: Let me give you a shot in the mouth. This is Sandra Tsing Lo with the lowdown on science. Imagine a painless and needle-free method to give vaccines. How about through the mouth? Gum cells can absorb vaccines, but what's the best delivery method? Rohan Ingrol and team from Texas Tech took inspiration from dentists. They coated dental floss to deliver small, potent doses of various vaccines. The test subjects? Mice, as usual. The researchers got up in between the mice's tiny teeth. They found the floss delivery incredibly effective, with immunity comparable to nasal vaccines. The mice were fully vaxxed and minty fresh. Me? I'll wait till they put it in lollipop form.
4: The Lowdown on Science is a production of University of California Irvine Science Communication and LAIST 89.3.
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91.9 FM KWSO. There you have it. It is your classic morning oldie combined with your Friday morning dose of the Beatles, the Magical Mystery Tour, right here on KWSO, where it's 33 minutes after 7 o'clock. Here, get yourself a refill as we dive into it. Crazy stories from around the nation today. Rebecca Woods, 59 years old of Massachusetts, was found guilty of assault and battery after unleashing hives of bees on police officers who were in the process of evicting a friend of hers. The Guardian reports that on April 28th, one officer had to be hospitalized and others were stung repeatedly. In addition, Woods lost about 1,000 bees in the kerfuffle. Some were crushed by the hives as she tried to move them, and some were female honeybees that perished employing their stingers. Woods' lawyer said that Woods' own experience with being evicted compelled her to intervene on her friend's behalf, who was a cancer patient in the 80s. The man, by the way, was not at home when Woods unleashed the bees on the police. He was over at the library. She's now been sentenced to 6 months in the pokey. The pokey, kids, is a fun name for jail. Meanwhile, in Arizona, two men were attacked by what sheriff's deputies called a moving black cloud of hundreds of thousands of angry bees. People magazine reports that Greenlee County Sheriff's Office described the men as completely covered head to toe in bees. Firefighters donned protective gears, but the bees somehow still managed to get inside and sting on their heads. No ambulances were available, so the men got a ride to the hospital in a fire truck, while firefighters picked the bees off of them. Officials were unable to locate the hive and suspect that the bees were part of a migrating swarm. Both men are okay. They've been released to the hospital. And firefighters are now looking for better ways to keep the bees off of their heads. There you have it. Crazy news for a Friday. Hope you're having a good one. This is All Time Low.

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2: 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Central Oregon Community College has a broad spectrum of employment opportunities for students.
3: I'm Mandy Akins. I'm HR specialist with Central Oregon Community College. We can focus in on from staff to student with student pertaining to work study or irregular wage job positions. So with work study, that would be financial aid dependent, and you can be hired on in various positions from bookstore to possibly lab assistant to working in the dorms like a community assistant. It could involve different pay ranges from minimum wage all the way to like stipend to having opportunity of having your own dorm room covered, possibly food, you know. So it just depends on what the job position entails. And dependent on campus, of course, as well. But the irregular wage positions, again, can go from minimum wage up. So for an example, a certified flight instructor, they could be around $20 to $30 pay range, depending on where they fall within that and what levels they're at. There's tutoring positions that can go from minimum wage and up as well, depending on tutoring one, two, or three. So we have many, many options. Lab assistance, again, from art to culinary. There's just a wide spectrum. Yeah, so their best option is you can go to jobs at cocc.edu. You can look under for students, work study, and or part-time positions, and grab from the pool there. Again, there's also positions out there, even if you're not a student, or for faculty, administrative and classified positions as well.
2: Brightwood was also there looking for a various range of employees.
4: 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Skilled workers would be like millwrights, electricians, leadership people, that kind of thing. 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
2: So if you're a student who'd like to work while also going to school, talk to the HR department to take a look at the vast variety of job opportunities COCC has to offer. 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I'm Neil Morniel, reporting for the Warm Springs program on 91.9 FM KWSO.
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0: 91.9 FM, KWSO, Young the Giant, Simplify. 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It's 47 minutes after 7 o'clock. 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
1: This is KWSO News. I'm Liz Smith. This weekend, the University of Oregon Native American Student Union will host their 58th annual Mother's Day powwow. Jolene Bettles is the NASU advisor.
2: The Mother's Day powwow began in the late 1960s as a student-led event organized by NASU, the Native American Student Union, and the event was created to strengthen Indigenous cultural identity and bring support to Native students' success on campus.
1: At 7 o'clock tonight, following grand entry, there will be a blanketing ceremony for graduating Native students. This year, there will be three special honor blankets, including one in memory of Bettles' father, Gordon Bettles.
2: That was one thing that was really important for my dad, was to make sure that graduating seniors at the Native American Student Union were able to access a blanket. It's a long-time ceremonial tradition to offer someone a Pendleton blanket just to kind of commemorate their success. And, you know, because it's a lot of work for Native students to go to a university and graduate successfully.
1: The other special blankets will honor the memories of Warm Springs Tribal members Ken Smith and Rudy Clements. Bettles says the powwow kicks off tonight at 6 with grand entries on Saturday at noon and 6 and a salmon bake at noon at the Many Nations Longhouse on the U of O campus.
2: The host drum is Wild Rose. The MC is Fred Hill. And it looks like we have an arena director, Anthony Quinnell. And so our head woman is Keena Slee. Head man is Jesse Solis. Friday night, Matt Court, grand entry should be at 6 p.m. And we'll have powwow all through the weekend and a salmon bake on Sunday. Well, get ready for a fun and exciting weekend. If you can attend the blanketing ceremony, we'll be doing three honor blankets. And those are sponsored by alum of the University of Oregon. And yeah, just get ready to dance at some intertribals.
1: A prescribed burn on Pine Mountain, about 14 miles southeast of Bend, has been declared a wildfire. That is according to fire officials, who say multiple spot fires broke outside the burn's containment lines earlier Thursday. The fire was estimated to be around 1,500 acres as of yesterday afternoon. Additional crews were called in to help firefighters as they worked to contain the blaze. Since Tuesday, firefighters have been conducting planned prescribed burns across portions of the Deschutes National Forest, including the Bend, Fort Rock, Crescent, and Sisters Ranger districts. The wildfire broke out despite officials previously canceling Thursday's burn in the morning due to unfavorable conditions. Officials are warning people smoke from the fire may be visible from Highway 20, Bend, and the Newberry area. The Art Adventure Gallery in Madras celebrated its 40th anniversary yesterday evening with an all-Jefferson County exhibition. The new exhibit features a wide variety of artwork from artists across the county, along with the gallery's centerpiece, a ceramic-tiled covered horse. Longtime director Coralie Pop talked about how the unique piece became a part of the gallery's collection.
3: Well, it was kind of a track of my history at PNCA, because I started out learning to weld, and so the rebar armature is welded. And then I used to go up into the Asian galleries in the museum, because at that point in time, PNCA was in the museum, the Portland Art Museum. And I used to sketch their horses and stuff. So when it was originally made, it was made out of plaster, and it had ears and a real saddle. And then when I went to Italy and saw all the mosaics there in Ravenna, I came home and started into mosaic, and I decided if I bring that over here, which we did in a horse trailer, and I leave the ears on it and everything, if they get broken off, it's not going to be worth anything. So I decided to mosaic it, and so I smoothed it down, and it's kind of the history of everything.
1: The gallery is located on 5th Street in Madras and is open Monday through Friday from noon until 4 and Saturdays noon to 5. That's news. KWSO weather's coming up.
4: 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This is simply a new twist using old-style techniques. You post something on social media. You, for instance, are venting about how your bike is missing. 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Never do business with someone you don't know. Check references, and not necessarily the ones he gave you. If you are the victim of an online fraud, report the incident at www.ic3.gov.
1: KWSO weather for Central Oregon. Mostly cloudy this morning and then clearing with a high near 79 degrees and some gusty afternoon winds today. Tonight drops to 44 under clear skies. Saturday turns warm and sunny, a high near 86 degrees. And Sunday stays mostly sunny, around 83 with a light breeze. I'm Liz Smith reporting for KWSO News.

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1: This is our people and Mother Earth. The Madras High School Art Gala is a growing local tradition that reflects the school's effort to highlight student creativity in a public setting. And it's not just a static art show. Along with various paintings, drawings, and other media were works of ceramics and music and theater. Kelsey Snow is the assistant principal at Madras High School.
2: So this is put on by our art program and Miss JC Starr. She's incredible. She does so much work with our art students. They love being in her class, and the work they produce is just incredible from their ceramics to their photos to their drawings and their paintings and even like their charcoal. It's amazing.
3: This represents a pretty wide swath of the student body here. It's super impressive.
2: Yeah, her most important thing, she wants the students to bring in their experiences, their cultural backgrounds, just the world around them into their art. And she does a phenomenal job of incorporating all the pieces of their lives into everything they do. And one thing to highlight too here at Madras High School is the art club right now is working on a mural in one of our hallways, and they're doing exactly that, incorporating all of our student body, all of their cultural experiences and backgrounds, just all of the things that they enjoy and love about our school is all incorporated in the mural, which is pretty cool.
3: Very cool. Thank you so much.
2: Yeah.
4: I'm JC Starr, and I'm the visual art teacher at Madras High School.
3: I gotta say, this art gala is impressive. What's your impression of it?
4: Thank you. Last year was our first time. This is my third year in the district, and so this is our second annual art gala, and it's definitely a huge step up, and I just see it soaring from here. So each year it's gonna get bigger and better, and bring everyone together and see what our kids can do.
3: Amazing.
4: In the creative realm, so many people have come up and said, I had no idea they could do this. And so they're seeing names that they see in, sports and other places, but we've got such diversity here that we can celebrate it in so many ways.
3: I'm told that kids come into this art program and they are free to create however they feel and whatever kind of media they feel. Is that right?
4: For the most part, in my foundations courses is Art 1 and Art 2. I do a little bit more structured art material skill building, and so we learn about all the different

0: I think they just like the chance to really send a message with their artwork. And with especially that advanced art group this year, we really talked about, you know, how art can be political, how it can be emotional, how it can, you know, have a message and meaning for us, but then others connect with it in their own way, even if it's not the same as yours. It's communication, and it goes across cultures, languages, anything. So
1: I feel like a lot of this goes beyond what, you know, what a kid would draw in grade school or anything. And it just seems like they spend hours doing these things. Is that right?
0: Yeah, I try to give my students studio time. And so I talk about how the studio is their studio. I want them to access the materials and use their time mostly to create. So after we kind of talk about and practice something, then it's really them using their time in the way that they can to apply the skills that we've practiced and talked about.
2: The Madras High School Art Gala on Our People and Mother Earth. Thanks for listening. For KWSO, I'm Will Robbins.
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0: You're listening to NPR. The Labor Department says hiring was stronger than expected last month. Employers created 115,000 jobs in April. The unemployment rate remained steady at 4.3%. In the United Kingdom, early partial results from yesterday's local elections show big losses for Prime Minister Keir Starmer's ruling party. Vote counting is underway today for seats on town councils in England and regional legislatures in Scotland and Wales. NPR's Lauren Freyer has more from London.
1: These are seen as the British equivalent of the midterms. Early results show big losses for Prime Minister Starmer's centre-left Labour Party and gains for the far-right anti-immigration Reform Party, particularly in working-class areas of northern England that used to vote Labour. The next parliamentary elections aren't expected for another 3 years, but a trouncing in these local polls could lead Starmer's party to oust him. The Prime Minister acknowledged,
2: "These are really tough results,"
1: but told reporters he won't step down.
2: "I'm not going to walk away from those challenges."
1: Vote counting is still underway in Scotland and in Wales, where pro-independence parties are vying for control of regional legislatures. Lauren Freyer, NPR News, London.
0: The renowned British nature broadcaster and wildlife expert David Attenborough turns 100 years old today. There are celebrations in the UK. They'll wrap up tonight with a special concert in London. That is where fans dressed as bumblebees and lions have gathered to wish Attenborough a very happy birthday. I'm Corva Coleman, NPR News, in Washington.
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5: Nia Kwaiski, it's just after 8 o'clock. And a Friday morning ahead of us. It's Honor Seniors Day here in Warm Springs. And today, the senior building will be closed for Honor Seniors Day because everything is happening over at the Agency Longhouse. The event starts at 9 a.m. This year's theme is Rockin' the Ages. They're having a salmon bake, door prizes and raffles, games and contests, including a costume contest for you seniors who show up dressed in your favorite rock and roll era. The first event of the day will be the ECE Mini Powwow at 10 a.m. The Littles, as I like to refer to them. Recreation Department is having their annual spring yard sale today. It starts at 8:30. It's on the front lawn at the Community Wellness Center. Range and Ag Committee scheduled to meet this morning, 9 to noon, at the BNR Cougar Den. The food bank at the Commodities Warehouse will be open today from 10 to 1. And later, the Reservation Impact-Free Food Market is this afternoon at 3:30 at Commodities. It happens on the second Friday of the month. Free meals for seniors 60 and older are served every Tuesday, Wednesday, and Friday at the Jefferson County Senior Center. It's on Madison Street in Madras. On the Madras High School sports schedule today, the track and field team is on the road. They're traveling to the Twilight Over Caldera meet. The Matulia's Friends Food Pantry is open all on Fridays from 4 to 6 p.m. at 575 Hood Avenue. You will need to bring your own bags to that. And the Madras High School Theater Department presents These Shining Lives with several performances at the Performing Arts Center. They are set for tonight and tomorrow night and May 15th. Those performances at 7 p.m. and this Saturday, Sunday, and May 16th at 2 p.m. The matinee shows. General admission tickets are $12 at the door, $8 for seniors, students, and veterans. All Warm Springs residents are welcome to a free pet wellness and vaccine clinic tomorrow from 2 to 4 p.m. at Fire Safety on campus. Free dog and cat services include vaccinations, parasite, flea, and tick prevention, treatment for minor wounds and nail trims. No appointments are needed, but pre-registration is available. Use the link on today's community calendar on the KWSO website. Pre-employment student summer workshops are scheduled for tomorrow and Saturday, May 16th as well. The workshops start at 9 a.m. It's for students age 14 to 24 who want to work through the Work Education Development Department this summer. All students are required to complete a workshop. They're being held at the Education Building in the second floor in the computer lab. Tomorrow, Warm Springs Tribal member Theo Perez is having a grand opening and ribbon cutting for his shop, Theo's Longhouse Strong Coffee, Spirit of the Brew in Madras. It'll start at 11. It's located at 35 Northwest Cherry Lane, Suite 101 across Highway 26 from the Tribal Plaza in the Eagle Ridge Industrial Space. We share KWSO's community calendar daily on your radio, also on your website, KWSO.org, and on your phones, the KWSO apps. 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

0: That's the Clash on Warm Springs Community Radio on a Friday morning. Rock the Casbah. It is 20 minutes after 8 o'clock. Thanks for being here. Thanks for listening at Warm Springs Community Radio. Our programming and online content seeks to inform, educate, and have a positive impact. So thank you for making KWSO part of your day. It's time for your KWSO News.
1: This is KWSO News. I'm Liz Smith. Jefferson County School District 509J is now accepting registrations for its Summer Acceleration Program, a three-week academic enrichment session running July 20th through August 6th. The district says the program is built to help students strengthen skills in reading and language arts, math, and science with a strong emphasis on daily ELA and math instruction. Students will also take part in STEM-based activities designed to spark curiosity and make learning more engaging. Transportation will be available for students who need it, and meals will be provided for all participants. Because of a major construction project at the Warm Springs K-8 Academy, that campus will not serve as a program site this summer. Instead, Warm Springs students will attend classes at Madras Elementary School. The daily schedule will run 8:15 in the morning until 3 p.m. District officials say the program will wrap up with a family and community celebration on the final day, held at both Bridges High School and Madras Elementary. More details are expected as July approaches. Families can get all of the details for their students and register now through the district's website. The University of Oregon Native American Student Union is hosting its annual Mother's Day powwow this weekend at MacArthur Court in Eugene. At 7 p.m. tonight, the NASU blanket ceremony for graduating ducks will be held. Included this year are three honor blankets. One is to honor Klamath Tribal member Gordon Bettles, who was a dedicated advocate, cultural leader, and educator whose work profoundly shaped Indigenous life at the University of Oregon and beyond. Bettles was the first steward of the Many Nations Longhouse from 2003 to 2015. In this capacity, he nurtured a vital gathering space that supported Indigenous students, fostered cultural expression, and strengthened community ties. U of O alumni Greg Leo shares about the other two honor blankets.
2: I'm a longtime friend of the Warm Springs tribe, and I was very active in the Gorge Casino work. In the course of that, I had the opportunity to get to know Ken Smith and Rudy Clements. Ken Smith and Rudy Clements were superb leaders, and they had led the tribe through a very difficult process in trying to develop the tribe, have the economic development work that we were doing up in the gorge. Ken Smith was extremely capable. Of course, he was the director of the Bureau of Indian Affairs. At the time that the Indian Gaming Regulatory Act passed, Ken was on our tribal council. He was the second Native American to graduate from the University of Oregon. He graduated in 1959, and he was just a great guy to work with. He was always, very calm, very decisive, and had great vision, I think, for the tribe. Rudy Clements was my boss, and working for Rudy, he really took me under his wing and taught me the importance of tribal culture. He was really good with people. And so in the course of our work, we met with many of the families on Warm Springs to talk about the future of gaming, but also economic development and what the tribal needs were. I really felt that Rudy understood traditions very well, and he was a great interpreter. And so I had the opportunity to kind of be his scribe and write down many of the things he knew from the oral tradition in his work with the tribes. These are two stellar individuals who contributed a lot to the Confederate Tribes of Warm Springs. They deserve to be honored, and we hope that their memories and the honor blanket will reach forward to graduating University of Oregon Native American students who then will become leaders in their own tribes.
1: The Mother's Day powwow starts tonight at 6 o'clock and continues with a noon and 6 p.m. grand entry on Saturday, plus the salmon bake Sunday at noon at the Many Nations Longhouse. That's news. 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
1: KWSO weather for Central Oregon. Mostly cloudy this morning and then clearing with a high near 79 degrees and some gusty afternoon winds today. Tonight drops to 44 under clear skies. Saturday turns warm and sunny, a high near 86 degrees. And Sunday stays mostly sunny, around 83 with a light breeze. I'm Liz Smith reporting for KWSO News.

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1: We can all help to make Warm Springs a healthier place. Understanding how to make your environment a safe place for yourself and our youth is a key to improving our community. An environment should be physically safe with regard to health and sanitation, but it should also be safe emotionally. It's not okay to belittle someone for something they do not understand, because at one point in time, you didn't either. Belittling, bullying, and anger are all negative behaviors that affect young people by making them feel less than or inadequate. It also sets a terrible example for youth that puts them at risk of adopting these types of negative behaviors. Keep things positive, Warm Springs, and set that good example for how we should all interact with one another.
2: Today is May 8th. On this day in 1886, pharmacist Dr. John Stith Pemberton invented what would later be called Coca-Cola. 1945, U.S. President Harry Truman announced that World War II had ended in Europe. In 1973, American Indians who had held Wounded Knee in South Dakota for 10 weeks surrendered. A look at a local happening on this day in the past is coming up in just a moment.
3: 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District information can be found at the district's website at jcsd.k12.or.us. There you can find calendar information, links to each school in 509J, school board agendas and meeting dates, resources for families, including academic and community resources. Jefferson County Community Learning Center, also known as the 21st Century Program, Power School, Transportation, school menus and more are available at their website, again, jcsd.k12.or.us. And now back to On This Day in Local History from the Jefferson County School District 509J here on KWSO.
2: Minutes from a tribal council meeting held on this day in 1962. Resolution number 2106 was unanimously passed. It read, whereas the tribal council desires to assure that proper standards of conduct will be maintained by all members, and whereas due to the rapidly increasing business of the tribal council, it is found necessary that orderly and businesslike procedure be followed if the business of the council is to be kept current. Now, therefore, be it resolved that, one, it shall be the responsibility of council members to conduct themselves in a manner that will not bring discredit upon the tribes. Two, it shall be the responsibility of the chief judge of the tribal court to act as sergeant at arms at all tribal council meetings. Three, where the members of the council report for a meeting and a quorum is not available, they shall receive a full day's per diem. Four, these rules of conduct will also apply to all tribal delegations and to all tribal council committees. Be it further resolved that the following rules of procedure to cover the conduct of regular meetings of the council are hereby adopted. Regular council meetings shall be held on the first Monday of each month at agency headquarters. Meetings shall begin by a call to order by the presiding officer, followed by the reading of the minutes of the previous meeting. Minutes of meeting shall be carefully kept by the secretary and filed in chronological order in a fireproof safe or vault. May 8th, 1962.
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And Sunday night, Beale Street Caravan at 7, followed by the Honky Tonk Show from 8 until midnight. 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The Plateau Travel Plaza are supporters of KWSO programming. They're open 24 hours a day, offering Sinclair fuel products. And soon to reopen will be the Storm, the 3TP's Cafe, and the gaming facility, all under renovation currently. But very, very, very close to reopening. The Plateau Travel Plaza, supporters of KWSO programming. Just ahead, we'll have a few more music and then one more check on this morning's news. 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
2: This is KWSO News. I'm Liz Smith. This weekend, the University of Oregon Native American Student Union will host their 58th annual Mother's Day powwow. Jolene Bettles is the NASU advisor.
3: The Mother's Day powwow began in the late 1960s as a student-led event organized by NASU, the Native American Student Union, and the event was created to strengthen Indigenous cultural identity and bring support to Native students' success on campus.
2: At 7 o'clock tonight, following grand entry, there will be a blanketing ceremony for graduating Native students. This year, there will be three special honor blankets, including one in memory of Bettles' father, Gordon Bettles.
3: That was one thing that was really important for my dad, was to make sure that graduating seniors at the Native American Student Union were able to access a blanket. It's a long-time ceremonial tradition to offer someone a Pendleton blanket just to kind of commemorate their success. And, you know, because it's a lot of work for Native students to go to a university and graduate successfully.
2: The other special blankets will honor the memories of Warm Springs Tribal members Ken Smith and Rudy Clements. Bettles says the powwow kicks off tonight at 6 with grand entries on Saturday at noon and 6 and a salmon bake at noon at the Many Nations Longhouse on the U of O campus.
3: The host drum is Wild Rose. The MC is Fred Hill. And it looks like we have an arena director, Anthony Quinnell. And so our head woman is Keena Slee. Head man is Jesse Solis. Friday night, Matt Court, grand entry should be at 6 p.m. And we'll have powwow all through the weekend and a salmon bake on Sunday. Well, get ready for a fun and exciting weekend. If you can, attend the blanketing ceremony. We'll be doing three honor blankets, and those are sponsored by alum of the University of Oregon. And yeah, just get ready to dance at some intertribals.
2: A prescribed burn on Pine Mountain, about 14 miles southeast of Bend, has been declared a wildfire. That is according to fire officials, who say multiple spot fires broke outside the burn's containment lines earlier Thursday. The fire was estimated to be around 1,500 acres as of yesterday afternoon. Additional crews were called in to help firefighters as they worked to contain the blaze. Since Tuesday, firefighters have been conducting planned prescribed burns across portions of the Deschutes National Forest, including the Bend, Fort Rock, Crescent, and Sisters Ranger districts. The wildfire broke out despite officials previously canceling Thursday's burn in the morning due to unfavorable conditions. Officials are warning people smoke from the fire may be visible from Highway 20, Bend, and the Newberry area. The Art Adventure Gallery in Madras celebrated its 40th anniversary yesterday evening with an all-Jefferson County exhibition. The new exhibit features a wide variety of artwork from artists across the county, along with the gallery's centerpiece, a ceramic-tiled covered horse. Longtime director Coralie Pop talked about how the unique piece became a part of the gallery's collection.
4: Well, it was kind of a track of my history at PNCA, because I started out learning to weld, and so the rebar armature is welded. And then I used to go up into the Asian galleries in the museum, because at that point in time, PNCA was in the museum, the Portland Art Museum. And I used to sketch their horses and stuff. So when it was originally made, it was made out of plaster, and it had ears and a real saddle. And then when I went to Italy and saw all the mosaics there in Ravenna, I came home and started into mosaic, and I decided if I bring that over here, which we did in a horse trailer, and I leave the ears on it and everything, if they get broken off, it's not going to be worth anything. So I decided to mosaic it, and so I smoothed it down, and it's kind of the history of everything.
2: The gallery is located on 5th Street in Madras and is open Monday through Friday from noon until 4 and Saturdays noon to 5. That's news. KWSO weather's coming up.
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2: KWSO weather for Central Oregon. Mostly cloudy this morning and then clearing with a high near 79 degrees and some gusty afternoon winds today. Tonight drops to 44 under clear skies. Saturday turns warm and sunny, a high near 86 degrees. And Sunday stays mostly sunny, around 83 with a light breeze. I'm Liz Smith reporting for KWSO News.

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0: A global cyber attack on a study program used by universities and lower-level schools have disrupted education programs for thousands of students. Bruce Kahnweiser reports from New Jersey that the attack comes at a particularly bad time for university students.
1: Professors and students depend on the management system known as Canvas for course notes, assignments, and grades, among other things. The attack could hardly come at a worse time for university students gearing up for final exams and finishing term papers. The program is used by more than 40% of universities across the country, including Rutgers University, the top state school here in New Jersey. The attack was carried out by hackers known as Shiny Hunters. It is not immediately clear what the hackers want, but typically they hold the data and access to the program for ransom. Harvard, Johns Hopkins, and the University of Michigan are among the countless colleges across the country hamstrung by the attack. For NPR News, I'm Bruce Kahnweiser in Greenbrook, New Jersey.
0: I'm Lakshmi Singh, NPR News, in Washington.
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4: Hi, Tuti Kadu. It's just after 9 o'clock now on a Honor Seniors Day here in Warm Springs. The senior building's closed today, but the event now starting at the Agency Longhouse. That is the Honor Senior Day event. This year's theme is Rocking the Ages. They're having a salmon bake, door prizes and raffles today, games and contests, including a costume contest where seniors dressed up in their favorite rock and roll era could win some extra additional prizes. The ECE Mini Powwow starts at 10. Recreation Department's annual spring yard sale is today, 8:30 to 3 on the lawn in front of the community center. And the Range and Ag Committee is meeting this morning. The meeting beginning now, continuing through noon at the BNR Cougar Den. The food bank at the Warm Springs Commodities Warehouse is open today from 10 to 1. The Reservation Impact-Free Food Market is this afternoon at Commodities. It happens on the second Friday of the month. Free meals for seniors 60 and older are served every Tuesday, Wednesday, and Friday at the Jefferson County Senior Center. That's at 860 Southwest Madison Street in Madras from noon to 1. On the Madras High School sports schedule today, track and field traveling to the Twilight Over Caldera meet. The Matolius Friends Food Pantry is open to all on Fridays, 4 to 6 p.m., 575 Hood Avenue. You will need to bring your own bags for that. The Madras High School Theater Department presents The Shining Lives with several performances at the Performing Arts Center. They're set for tonight, tomorrow, and May 15th. At 7 p.m. and this Saturday, Sunday, and May 16th at 2 p.m. General admission tickets are $12 at the door and $8 for seniors, students, and veterans. Warm Springs residents are welcome to a free pet wellness and vaccine clinic tomorrow. It's 2 to 4 p.m. at the Fire and Safety Building on campus. Free dog and cat services include vaccinations, parasite, flea, and tick prevention. Treatment for minor wounds and nail trims. No appointments are needed, but pre-registration is available. Use the link on today's community calendar on the KWSO website. If you have any questions, contact Fences for Fido at 503-869-0422. Pre-employment student summer workshops have been scheduled for Saturday, May 9th. And Saturday, May 16th, beginning at 9 a.m. These are for students age 14 to 24 who want to work through the Work Education Development Department this summer. All students are required to complete a workshop. They're being held at the Education Building in the second floor computer lab. Wellness and Warm Springs event is taking place this Sunday at the Symnational Longhouse. It's 10 a.m., the scheduled Sunday wash-it service. Then at noon, there will be a Mother's Day barbecue, dinner served. Folks can make fresh flower corsage. Hear from guest speaker Tori Eagle, speaker from OHSU, And there will be a Mother's Day gifting table at this event to honor moms, aunties, cutlas, and no less. We share KWSO's community calendar daily on your radio, also on our website, kwso.org, and on your phones with the KWSO app. It's coming up on 10 minutes after 9 o'clock. I'll be back in a moment. We'll wrap it up for this Friday and this week.
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4: All right, 10 minutes after 9 o'clock. What did we learn today, kids? Well, we learned that it's Child Care Provider Day, celebrating all of those who provide child care. We also learned that Coca-Cola used to be a cocaine-fueled medicinal elixir when it first came out. But now it's morphed into the non-narcotic soda of choice for baby boomers. Some would disagree with that. Others like other brands, and that's okay. It's also National Give Someone a Cupcake Today, but I would prefer you hand me a slice of pie instead. And unleashing bees on cops is a bad idea. And when bees do get unleashed, sometimes there's no ambulances available and you have to ride a fire truck for help. Remember, friends, where'd my quote go? Well, there's no place like this place anywhere near this place, so this must be the place. That's it for the morning routine for this week and this Friday morning. Stay tuned. Keandra, the Gen Z Whiz Kid, will take it from here. For Liz Smith, I'm the Will Man. Have a great weekend. We'll be back on the other side. E-ow.
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to the heavens, no man, no weapon. 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

0: That was Bare Naked Ladies with The Old Apartment here on KWSO. 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
2: The land, our water, the animals and the plants, the trees, the earth, our world. 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
3: I'm Dr. Anthony Lizerwitz, and this is Climate Connections. Next week, the Vermont Green Football Club kicks off its season. This pre-professional soccer team hopes to repeat last year's success when they went undefeated and won their league's national championship. But winning on the field is not the Vermont Green's only goal.
4: We want to be a leader and we want to be an example in addressing the climate crisis through the game of soccer.
3: Club co-founder Patrick Inferna says the team is taking steps to reduce its climate impact. And it's going beyond that by building a community of fans who are passionate about doing the same. People who bike to games get free raffle tickets. The club invites halftime speakers who talk about climate issues. And community nonprofits share information in the concourse. Staff and volunteers sort through trash, recycling, and compost bins to minimize what's sent to the landfill. And Inferna says some fans are so committed that they formed an independent group that fundraises for climate and social justice efforts.
4: And I think more than anything, that is success. When I look at our fans organizing together and engaging with our partners and deciding that while they are enjoying the game of soccer, they are going to make it mean something more, that is the coolest thing that we've experienced since founding this club.
3: Climate Connections is produced by the Yale Center for Environmental Communication. To learn more about climate change, visit climateconnections.org.
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Welcome to Native America Calling. I'm Andy Murphy. Native graduates are getting ready to say goodbye to the teachers, classrooms, and campuses they've become familiar with over the years and take the next step to the next chapter of their lives. We'll talk today with graduates all along the academic spectrum, from high school to medical school, to acknowledge a milestone that has particular importance to Native Americans. That's coming up after the news.

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3: This is our people and Mother Earth. The Madras High School Art Gala is a growing local tradition that reflects the school's effort to highlight student creativity in a public setting. And it's not just a static art show. Along with various paintings, drawings, and other media were works of ceramics and music and theater. Kelsey Snow is the assistant principal at Madras High School.
4: So this is put on by our art program and Miss JC Starr. She's incredible. She does so much work with our art students. They love being in her class, and the work they produce is just incredible from their ceramics to their photos to their drawings and their paintings and even like their charcoal. It's all just, it's amazing.
5: This represents a pretty wide swath of the student body here. It's super impressive.
4: Yeah, her

0: Thank you.
1: I'm JC Starr, and I'm the visual art teacher at Madras High School.
2: I gotta say, this art gala is impressive. What's your impression of it?
1: Thank you. Last year was our first time. This is my third year in the district, and so this is our second annual art gala, and it's definitely a huge step up, and I just see it soaring from here. So each year it's gonna get bigger and better, and bring everyone together and see what our kids can do.
2: Amazing.
1: In the creative realm, like, so many people have come up and said, I had no idea they could do this. And so they're seeing names that they see in, you know, sports and other places. But we've got such diversity here that we can celebrate it in so many ways.
2: I'm told that kids, like, come into this art program and they're free to create however they feel and whatever kind of media they feel. Is that right?
1: For the most part, in my foundations courses is Art 1 and Art 2. I do a little bit more, like, structured art material skill building, and so we learn about all the different materials. We do focus skill builders. They apply it in their own way, so I might give them a theme, like, hey, we're going to do a landscape and we're going to do it in oil pastel. This is how you can use oil pastel, and then they apply that into their artwork. And once they get into advanced courses, though, they have a lot more freedom to really express their voice, choose their materials, choose their topics and subjects, and become within themselves. So
2: that's been one of my favorite questions for the few youth that I've talked to about their art is, I asked them, how did it make you feel when you were creating this piece? And so what do they share with you?
1: I think they just like the chance to really send a message with our artwork. And with especially that advanced art group this year, we really talked about, you know, how art can be political, how it can be emotional, how it can, you know, have a message and meaning for us, but then others connect with it in their own way, even if it's not the same as yours. It's communication, and it goes across cultures, languages, anything. So
2: I feel like a lot of this goes beyond what, you know, what a kid would draw in grade school or anything. And it just seems like they spend hours doing these things. Is that right?
1: Yeah, I try to give my students studio time. And so I talk about how the studio is their studio. I want them to access the materials and use their time mostly to create. So after we kind of talk about and practice something, then it's really them using their time in the way that they can to apply the skills that we've practiced and talked about.
3: The Madras High School Art Gala on Our People and Mother Earth. Thanks for listening. For KWSO, I'm Will Robbins.
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I know that ain't nobody perfect. I give props to those who deserve it. And believe me, y'all, it's worth it. So here's to the future, cause we got through the past. I finally found somebody that can make me laugh. You so crazy. I think I wanna have your

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2: This is Our Living Lands, and I'm Jill Freitas. For Indigenous people, water is life and must be protected. That's the mission of Captain Paiute, the main character of an Indigenous comic book series. KMPR's Jimmy Romo has more on Captain Paiute and other Indigenous comic book characters.
3: When Theo So was a child, he found his father's stash of comic books from the Vietnam War in an old shed. He was fascinated, but even in his youth, there was something he couldn't overlook. As an enrolled member of the Las Vegas Paiute tribe, he didn't see himself positively represented in those pages.
4: If they're in a book, if they're in a comic, they were sidekicks, or they were, you know, in the background, or they were the wild savages, the Wild West.
3: Before the modern era of comic books, which started in the 80s, many Indigenous characters were stereotypical representations. It wasn't until a friend handed him a new comic book with Indigenous characters on the cover, Tribal Force, that he finally saw himself reflected in the drawings.
4: That book right there relit the fire of me doing what I wanted to do, because I didn't see any Native Americans that had their own titles.
3: It was then that Theo started developing elements of the character that would become Captain Paiute. Sitting in an art class at Rancho High School, So would draw superheroes with his classmates.
4: The very first version was very Batman influenced. He had a big cape, big cowl on his head, and big old feather coming out of the back of his head, and he carried a tomahawk. Very stereotypical Native American.
3: But then So found the power of Pa, or water in Paiute, to make his Indigenous character extremely powerful.
4: Basically, what he does is he champions water rights, you know, and uses the water from Mother Earth as his power. He can use water any way. I mean, water's dense, you know, he can become, you know, super strong, or he can freeze around the ambient temperature around him. He can create ice, or he can create steam, or he can create anything with water.
3: So then tried to pursue a career in comics, but grew frustrated with the mixed feedback he'd get from publishers. He eventually shelved the project for the better part of 15 years. However, during that time, comic book publishers began to place greater emphasis on diversity and inclusion in their comics. Marvel Comics in particular pushed for not just diverse characters, but also diverse people behind the scenes. That includes other Native American characters like Daredevil's Echo. She's deaf and has Choctaw roots.
5: It's important for kids to see themselves represented in comic books. It's also important for kids to see the other represented in comic books.
3: That's Ben Morris, a lecturer of journalism and media studies at the University of Nevada, Las Vegas. Before that, he worked at Marvel for about a decade. Morris also grew up reading comic books, and in many ways, they were his first encounters with minority communities while growing up in his predominantly white suburban neighborhood.
5: I think for a long time, you had primarily white male storytellers, and it's those people trying to encapsulate a story that's not fully theirs. There's nothing wrong with that, but I think you really need that first-person perspective.
3: And telling stories from an Indigenous perspective is exactly what convinced So to pull Captain Paiute off the shelf in 2010.
4: I wanted something for our kids, our youth, the Native youth, to look up to. You know, there's a superhero who looks like me, lives on the reservation like I do, and actually knows what goes on here.
3: Captain Paiute grew up on Indian country, on a fictional reservation called the Las Vegas Valley Paiute Reservation, and works as a hydrologist at his tribe and visits other reservations. He also has the power to harness Pa, Mother's power, to fight villains such as Bad Medicine, a witch doctor that comes from a fenced-off grave at a tribal cemetery. So far, So has published several issues of his Captain Paiute comic book and distributed them throughout the Las Vegas Valley and at comic book conventions. And when he hands them out, he gets to see Indigenous children get excited.
4: Kids who are like, oh wow, this is cool looking, this is awesome. And it's, for me, that's the ultimate kudos right there. That's the ultimate pat on the back, is the kids.
3: For So, he hopes the ultimate takeaway is that Native Americans need to be their own storytellers, not Hollywood. Jimmy Romo, KMPR News.
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0: 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That was Michael Jackson with Man in the Mirror. The Recreation Department's annual spring yard sale is today from 8:30 to 3 on the front lawn in the community center.
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1: 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The Senior Building is closed today for Honor Seniors Day. The event starts at 9 a.m. At the Agency Longhouse, this year's theme is Rockin' the Ages. They are having a salmon bake, door prizes, raffles, games, and contests, including a costume contest for you seniors who dress up as one of their favorite rock and roll eras. The Recreation Department's annual Spring Yard Sales today from 8:30 to 3 on the front lawn and the community center. The Range and Agriculture Committee is scheduled to meet this morning from 9 a.m. to noon at the Bureau of Natural Resources, Cuerden. The committee meets twice per month on the second and fourth Friday. The food bank at the Warm Springs Commodities Warehouse is open today from 10 a.m. to 1 p.m. The Reservation Impact Free Food Market is this afternoon at 3:30 at the Commodities Building. It happens on the second Friday of the month. Free meals for seniors 60 and older are served every Tuesday, Wednesday, and Friday at the Jefferson County Senior Center at 860 Southwest Madison Street in Madras from 12 to 1. On the Madras High School sports schedule today, track and field travels to Twilight over Caldera meet. The Metolius Friends Food Pantry is open today on all Fridays from 4 to 6 p.m. at 575 Hood Avenue. You do need to bring your own bags. The Madras High School Theater Department presents These Shining Lives with several performances at Performing Arts Center. They are set for tonight, tomorrow, and May 15th at 7 p.m. and this Saturday, Sunday, and May 16th at 2 p.m. General admission tickets are $12 at the door and $8 for seniors, students, and veterans. All Warm Springs residents are welcome to a free pet wellness and vaccine clinic tomorrow from 2 to 4 p.m. at the Fire and Safety on campus. Free dogs and cat services include vaccinations, parasite, flea, and tick prevention, treatment for minor wounds, and nail trims. No appointments are needed, but pre-registration is available. Use the link on today's community calendar on the KWSO website. Pre-employment student workshops have been scheduled for Saturday, May 9th and Saturday, May 16th, starting at 9 a.m. These are for students ages 14 to 24 who want work through the summer with the Work Education Development Department. All students are required to complete a workshop that are being held at the Education Building in the second floor computer lab. This Saturday, May 9th, Warm Springs Travel member Theo Perez is having a grand opening and ribbon cutting for his shop, Theo's Longhouse Strong Coffee, Spirit of the Brew in Madras. It will start at 11 a.m. and is located at 35 Northwest Cherry Lane, Suite 101, across Highway 26 from the Plateau Travel Plaza in the Eagle Ridge Industrial Space. The Wellness of Warm Springs event has been rescheduled. Also, we share KWSO's community calendar daily on your radio on our website at kwso.org and on your phone with the KWSO app.
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0: That was Elton John with Can You Feel the Love Tonight here on KWSO. The Wellness of Warm Springs event has been rescheduled for this Sunday. It will be now held at the Subnational Longhouse following a 10 a.m. Sunday worship service. At noon, there will be a Mother's Day barbecue dinner served. Folks can make fresh flower corsages. Hear from guest speaker Tori Eagle Speaker from OHSU, and there will be a Mother's Day gifting table at the end of the event to honor moms, aunties, Kuflas, and Ellas.
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3: Today is May 8th. On this day in 1886, pharmacist Dr. John Stith Pemberton invented what would later be called Coca-Cola. 1945, U.S. President Harry Truman announced that World War II had ended in Europe. In 1973, American Indians who had held Wounded Knee in South Dakota for 10 weeks surrendered. A look at a local happening on this day in the past is coming up in just a moment.
4: 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They seek to provide resources and materials to ensure families, students, staff, partners, media, citizens, and other members of the community are kept informed about key priorities, successes, and challenges. They communicate through multiple channels, including social media networks and Parent Square. In order to receive important updates from the district, please ensure your contact information is up to date by checking with your children's school. And now back to On This Day in Local History from the Jefferson County School District 509J here on KWSO.
3: Minutes from a tribal council meeting held on this day in 1962. Resolution number 2106 was unanimously passed. It read, whereas the tribal council desires to assure that proper standards of conduct will be maintained by all members, and whereas due to the rapidly increasing business of the tribal council, it is found necessary that orderly and businesslike procedure be followed if the business of the council is to be kept current. Now, therefore, be it resolved that 1. It shall be the responsibility of council members to conduct themselves in a manner that will not bring discredit upon the tribes. 2. It shall be the responsibility of the chief judge of the tribal court to act as sergeant at arms at all tribal council meetings. 3. Where the members of the council report for a meeting and a quorum is not available, they shall receive a full day's per diem. 4. These rules of conduct will also apply to all tribal delegations and to all tribal council committees. Be it further resolved that the following rules of procedure to cover the conduct of regular meetings of the council are hereby adopted. Regular council meetings shall be held on the first Monday of each month at agency headquarters. Meetings shall begin by a call to order by the presiding officer, followed by the reading of the minutes of the previous meeting. Minutes of meetings shall be carefully kept by the secretary and filed in chronological order in a fireproof safe or vault. May 8th, 1962.
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0: 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That was Lights with Up We Go. Community members are invited to share their thoughts about water in Warm Springs and to learn about water quality testing study led by OHSU's Community Outreach and Engagement Team. The event will be Thursday, May 14th from 5 to 7 p.m. at the Old School Cafeteria. Dinner will be provided. There will be a raffle and activities for children. Families are welcome.
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0: 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The job report on KWSO is made possible by the OnTrack OHSU program. 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

0: 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Central Oregon Community College Madras Campus hosted a job fair that brought together employers along with job hunters to explore potential career opportunities. Central Oregon Community College has a broad spectrum of employment opportunities for students.
1: I'm Mandy Akins. I'm HR specialist with Central Oregon Community College. We can focus in on from staff to student with student pertaining to work study or irregular wage job positions. So with work study, that would be financial aid dependent, and you can be hired on in various positions from bookstore to possibly lab assistant to working in the dorms like a community assistant. It could involve different pay ranges from minimum wage all the way to like stipend to having opportunity of having your own dorm room covered, possibly food, you know, so it just depends on what the job position entails. And dependent on campus, of course, as well. But the irregular wage positions, again, can go from minimum wage up. So, for an example, a certified flight instructor, they could be around $20 to $30 pay range, depending on where they fall within that and what levels they're at. There's tutoring positions that can go from minimum wage and up as well, depending on tutoring one, two, or three. So we have many, many options. Lab assistance, again, from art to culinary. There's just a wide spectrum. Yeah, so their best option is you can go to jobs at cocc.edu. You can look under for students, work study, and or part-time positions, and grab from the pool there. Again, there's also positions out there even if you're not a student, or for faculty, administrative, and classified positions as well.
0: Brightwood was also there looking for a various range of employees.
2: My name is Mary, and I'm representing Brightwood today. We're currently hiring for day shift, swing shift, and weekend crews, entry-level and skilled workers as well. Skilled workers would be like millwrights, electricians, leadership people, that kind of thing. Stop by the personnel office and grab an application, and we'll set you up an interview.
0: So if you're a student who'd like to work while also going to school, talk to the HR department to take a look at the vast variety of job opportunities COCC has to offer. While also one of Central Oregon's biggest employers, Brightwood, has many job opportunities, you can stop by their office and see what they have to offer. I'm Neil Morningall, reporting for the Warm Springs program on 91.9 FM KWSO.
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2: Let me give you a shot in the mouth. This is Sandra Tinglow with the Lowdown on Science. Imagine a painless and needle-free method to give vaccines. How about through the mouth? Gum cells can absorb vaccines, but what's the best delivery method? Rohan Ingrol and team from Texas Tech took inspiration from dentists. They coated dental floss to deliver small, potent doses of various vaccines. The test subjects? Mice, as usual. The researchers got up in between the mice's tiny teeth. They found the floss delivery incredibly effective, with immunity comparable to nasal vaccines. The mice were fully vaxxed and minty fresh. Me? I'll wait till they put it in lollipop form.
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0: This is our people and Mother Earth. The Madras High School Art Gala is a growing local tradition that reflects the school's effort to highlight student creativity in a public setting. And it's not just a static art show. Along with various paintings, drawings, and other media were works of ceramics and music and theater. Kelsey Snow is the assistant principal at Madras High School.
1: So this is put on by our art program and Miss JC Starr. She's incredible. She does so much work with our art students. They love being in her class, and the work they produce is just incredible from their ceramics to their photos to their drawings and their paintings and even like their charcoal. It's amazing.
0: This represents a pretty wide swath of the student body here. It's super impressive.
1: Yeah, her most important thing, she wants the students to bring in their experiences, their cultural backgrounds, just the world around them into their art. And she does a phenomenal job of incorporating all the pieces of their lives into everything they do. And one thing to highlight too here at Madras High School is the art club right now is working on a mural in one of our hallways, and they're doing exactly that, incorporating all of our student body, all of their cultural experiences and backgrounds, just all of the things that they enjoy and love about our school is all incorporated in the mural, which is pretty cool.
0: Very cool. Thank you so much.
1: Yeah. Thank you.
2: I'm JC Starr, and I'm the visual art teacher at Madras High School.
0: I gotta say, this art gala is impressive. What's your impression of it?
2: Thank you. Last year was our first time. This is my third year in the district, and so this is our second annual art gala, and it's definitely a huge step up, and I just see it soaring from here. So each year it's gonna get bigger and better, and bring everyone together and see what our kids can do.
0: Amazing.
2: In the creative realm, so many people have come up and said, I had no idea they could do this. And so they're seeing names that they see in, sports and other places, but we've got such diversity here that we can celebrate it in so many ways.
0: I'm told that kids come into this art program and they're free to create however they feel and whatever kind of media they feel. Is that right?
2: For the most part, in my foundations courses is Art 1 and Art 2. I do a little bit more structured art material skill building, and so we learn about all the different materials. We do focus skill builders. They apply it in their own way, so I might give them a theme like, hey, we're going to do a landscape and we're going to do it in oil pastel. This is how you can use oil pastel, and then they apply that into their artwork. And once they get into advanced courses, though, they have a lot more freedom to really express their voice, choose their materials, choose their topics and subjects, and become within themselves. So
0: that's been one of my favorite questions for the few youth that I've talked to about their art is, I asked them, how did it make you feel when you were creating this piece? And so what do they share with you?
2: I think they just like the chance to really send a message with our artwork, and with especially that advanced art group this year, we really talked about, how art can be political, how it can be emotional, how it can, have a message and meaning for us, but then others connect with it in their own way, even if it's not the same as yours. It's communication, and it goes across cultures, languages, anything. So
0: I feel like a lot of this goes beyond what a kid would draw in grade school or anything. And it just seems like they spend hours doing these things. Is that right?
2: Yeah, I try to give my students studio time. And so I talk about how the studio is their studio. I want them to access the materials and use their time mostly to create. So after we kind of talk about and practice something, then it's really them using their time in the way that they can to apply the skills that we've practiced and talked about.
0: The Madras High School Art Gala on Our People and Mother Earth. Thanks for listening. For KWSO, I'm Will Robbins.
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0: Usufruct rights.
1: Usufruct rights are non-possessory interests in land. Due to these rights often being a piece of the treaty that tribes wanted to preserve, the willingness of the court to protect them may be due to the fact that they were able to receive the ceded lands from Indians in return for these granted rights.
2: As mentioned earlier, usufruct rights are non-possessory interests in land which involve the use and benefit of property such as agriculture, hunting, fishing, and so on. A court case involving usufruct rights was Minnesota versus Mille Lac Bands of Chippewa Indians, 1999, where the issue was whether the Mille Lacs Band of Chippewa Indians had the right to hunt or whether this right was terminated. According to the court, the 1847 treaty recognized that the tribe maintained their right to hunt, fish, and gather on ceded land, and that there was no termination of that right. However, in the City of Sherrill versus Oneida Indian Nation of NY 2005 case, the court used the latches argument in which the Oneida Indian Nation could not receive their lands back because the status quo was already accepted due to the considerable amount of time that had passed.
3: Each case had different outcomes, and when it comes to show how the U.S. must pick and choose its battles to maintain its relationship with tribes and appease their citizens. It also comes to show the importance of broadening our understanding of tribal laws, and there may be different policies out there that can impact a case. Although tribes aren't always empowered to advise the state, they can certainly govern their tribal members and instill practices that prevent overuse of resources.
0: It is important that tribal people learn about usufruct rights and how they are part of their treaty rights in order to protect them from being taken unlawfully. The question to think about is what happens if the U.S. does not uphold their agreement? Are there other entities tribes can go to in order to protect their rights? Information on this lesson is provided by the resources and educators of the University of Oklahoma's Indigenous Peoples Law Program. This is KWSO on 91.9 FM.

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0: 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Central Oregon Community College Madras Campus hosted a job fair that brought together employers along with job hunters to explore potential career opportunities. Central Oregon Community College has a broad spectrum of employment opportunities for students.
1: I'm Mandy Akins. I'm HR specialist with Central Oregon Community College. We can focus in on from staff to student with student pertaining to work study or irregular wage job positions. So with work study, that would be financial aid dependent, and you can be hired on in various positions from bookstore to possibly lab assistant to working in the dorms like a community assistant. It could involve different pay ranges from minimum wage all the way to like stipend to having opportunity of having your own dorm room covered, possibly food, you know, so it just depends on what the job position entails. And dependent on campus, of course, as well. But the irregular wage positions, again, can go from minimum wage up. So, for an example, a certified flight instructor, they could be around $20 to $30 pay range, depending on where they fall within that and what levels they're at. There's tutoring positions that can go from minimum wage and up as well, depending on tutoring one, two, or three. So we have many, many options. Lab assistants, again, from art to culinary. There's just a wide spectrum. Yeah, so their best option is you can go to jobs at cocc.edu. You can look under for students work study and or part-time positions and grab from the pool there. Again, there's also positions out there even if you're not a student or for faculty, administrative, and classified positions as well.
0: Brightwood was also there looking for a various range of employees.
2: My name is Mary, and I'm representing Brightwood today. We're currently hiring for day shift, swing shift, and weekend crews, entry-level and skilled workers as well. Skilled workers would be like millwrights, electricians, leadership people, that kind of thing. Stop by the personnel office and grab an application, and we'll set you up an interview.
0: So if you're a student who'd like to work while also going to school, talk to the HR department to take a look at the vast variety of job opportunities COCC has to offer. While also one of Central Oregon's biggest employers, Brightwood, has many job opportunities, you can stop by their office and see what they have to offer. I'm Neil Morniel, reporting for the Warm Springs program on 91.9 FM KWSO.
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5: For these rappers, I apologize. 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
0: Hey there, Warm Springs and KWSO listeners. Samaya can here at KWSO giving you your Community Calendar. The time is now 3:16. Let us get right into this. Let us see here. The Magisper High School Theater Department presents These Shining Lives with several performances at the Performing Arts Center. They are set for tonight, tomorrow, and May 15th at 7 p.m. And this Saturday, Sunday, and May 16th at 2 p.m. General admission tickets are $12 at the door, and it is $8 for seniors, students, and veterans. So be sure to go check that out while you can. All Warm Springs residents are welcome to a free pet wellness and vaccine clinic tomorrow, May 9th, from 2 to 4 p.m. at Fire and Safety on campus. Free dog and cat services include vaccinations, parasite, flea, and tick prevention, treatment for minor wounds, and nail trims. No appointments are needed, but pre-registration is available. You can use the link on today's community calendar on our KWSO website. And if you have any questions, contact Fences for Fido at 503-869-0422. Pre-employment student summer workshops have been scheduled for Saturday, May 9th, and Saturday, May 16th, and Saturday, May 16th, starting at 9 a.m. These are for students aged 14 to 24 who want to work through the Work Education Development Department this summer. All students are required to complete a workshop, and they are being held at the Education Building in the second floor computer lab. Also this Saturday, May 9th, Warm Springs Shop member Fio Perez is having a grand opening and ribbon cutting for his shop, Fio's Longhouse Strong Coffee, Spirit of the Brew in Madras. It'll start at 11 a.m. and is located at 35 Northwest Cherry Lane, Suite 101 across Highway 26 from the Travel Plaza in the Eagle Ridge Industrial Space. The Wellness of Warm Springs event has been rescheduled for this Sunday, May 10th. It will now be held at the Sinatra Longhouse following 10 a.m. Sunday wash services. At noon, there will be a Mother's Day barbecue dinner served. Folks can make a fresh flower corsage, hear from guest speaker Tori Eaglespeaker from OHSU, and there will be a Mother's Day gifting table at this event to honor moms, aunties, kuflas, and ullas. District and General Council meetings have been scheduled for this month. There is a Siksika District meeting on Monday, May 11th, Sinatra District meeting on Tuesday, May 12th, and Agency District meeting Wednesday, May 13th. A General Council meeting has been set for Tuesday, May 26th. The Alzheimer's Association is bringing a community conference to Warm Springs on Wednesday, May 13th. It'll be held from 10 to 2 in the old school cafeteria. Everyone is welcome to sign up to attend and learn the latest in Alzheimer's research, practical tips for keeping your brain and body healthy, and a community resource listening session. 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And coming up here soon, Talk to Me by Stevie Nicks. And after that, Fire and Lies by Rua here on 91.9 FM KWSO. Thank you so much for tuning in.
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7: This White Buffalo spring sports schedule is brought to you by the 988 Suicide and Crisis Lifeline, the Plateau Travel Plaza in Madras, the Identity Zone of Madras, Chevrolet GMC of Madras, Warm Springs Market, Mount Hood Meadows, the Black Bear Diner of Madras, Warm Springs Power and Water Enterprises, and Brightwood, now hiring. 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
1: Sin importar su migratorio, usted tiene derechos. 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
2: It's good to know the right greeting for the right time of the day in each of the three distinct languages of the Confederate Tribes of Warm Springs. There's Itchiskeen or Warm Springs language, the Paiute or Numu language, and the Wasco or Kikst language.
3: Kikst or Wasco.
4: 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Ituk-di-wig-wa.
3: Itchiskeen or Sahaptin.
5: Niach Pachwai. 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
4: Pisha Tapino. Pisha Tapino.
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0: 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I'm Elsa Chang.
1: And I'm Scott Detrow. One of the legacies left by the drug lord Pablo Escobar is a population of invasive hippos in Colombia.
0: Now, an Indian billionaire wants to relocate them to a wildlife reserve in India.
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1: This is KWSO News. I'm Samaya Kanalan. Two Republicans are competing to unseat the incumbent in Oregon's largest congressional district in the May primary. Jefferson Public Radio's Jane Vaughn reports.
2: Cliff Benz has held the seat in Congressional District 2 since 2021. It covers all of eastern and much of southern Oregon. Benz didn't respond to requests for an interview. Challenger Peter Larson, a former teacher, entered the race because of frustrations about federal budget cuts. Larson said his focus would be affordability and transparency.
3: My first item is I will have a town hall in every county within Congressional District 2, all 22 of them, even Deschutes where it's kind of cut off. We will find a small area and I will have a town hall.
2: Benz has been criticized for not holding in-person town halls with constituents. Andrea Carr, the other Republican candidate, says she wants to help rural voters make ends meet. There are also six Democrats running to unseat Benz on the other side of the ticket. Ballots are due by May 19th. I'm Jane Vaughn reporting.
1: And a prescribed burn in Central Oregon jumped containment lines yesterday, prompting fire agencies to declare a wildfire. April Ehrlich reports the fire grew to about 2,400 acres by earlier this morning on Friday.
4: Earlier this week, the U.S. Forest Service started setting prescribed fires around Pine Mountain, about 14 miles southeast of Bend. On Thursday morning, the agency announced it would stop the prescribed burn. By that afternoon, fire officials declared a wildfire. On Friday, Forest Service spokesperson Jamie Oley said weather may have played a role.
5: We experienced conditions that were unexpected.
4: Oley said the cause of the fire is still being investigated. Meanwhile, wildfire cameras in the area operated by the Oregon Hazards Lab showed smoke had died down significantly. Prescribed fires like this are intended to cull flammable brush and trees to prevent larger fires later on, but they need the exact right kind of weather, or else they can spread and become a wildfire. I'm April Ehrlich, reporting.
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0: Scott Detrow. In Colombia, the saga of the so-called cocaine hippos rolls on. For years, descendants of a drug lord's private zoo have been proliferating and roaming the wild. And now there is a new debate over whether they should be culled and or somehow saved by an Indian billionaire. Manuel Rueda reports.
6: Here in Doradal, a small town in the center of Colombia, the grunt of hippos has become part of the soundscape. Every afternoon, locals and tourists hang out at a lake on the edge of the town. They chat and drink beers as they watch the giant beasts floating in the lake. This is one of the main attractions in town, says Lina Morales, a local hotel worker. The hippos are the descendants of four animals brought illegally to Colombia in the 1980s by Pablo Escobar. The notorious drug lord owned a private zoo on a ranch near Doradal, where he also had elephants, giraffes, and zebras. But no one captured the hippos after the Colombian government seized Escobar's properties. And because of the lack of natural predators, their population exploded. Scientists estimate there are now 200 hippos roaming freely around Doradal, a town that's surrounded by lush forests and big rivers. And some say the time has come to cull them. Biologist Natalie Castelblanco says the hippos deposit large amounts of waste in lakes and riverbeds, and this can lead to drastic changes in the chemical composition of the water,
7: including changes in the pH and also less oxygen. So then all the plants that need oxygen in the water are going to be collapsed because of this.
6: With fewer underwater plants, the local food chain suffers.
7: The hippos have a transversal impact on the ecosystem.
6: In mid-April, Colombia's government announced a plan to control the country's hippo population, including culling up to 80 animals this year. But many in Doradal are against those plans. Here, the hippos have become a tourist attraction, with statues of the animals displayed throughout the town. They're part of our community now, says business owner Dania Galindo. There's no other place outside of Africa with wild hippos. Some locals in Doradal now take visitors on hippo safaris. Others sell keyrings, t-shirts, and other souvenirs featuring the semi-aquatic mammals. The population should be controlled, Galindo says, but in a peaceful manner that respects their life and the appreciation we have for them. Colombia initially tried to curb the hippo population through sterilization, first with surgeries, then contraceptive injections. But biologist Natalie Castelblanco says the procedures are costly and risky, making large-scale sterilization difficult. She says culling is the most effective solution.
7: And we do it with lionfish. You see the cases of the camels in Australia.
6: But now, Colombia's hippos may have been thrown a lifeline. Indian billionaire Anant Ambani has offered to relocate 80 hippos to his wildlife reserve in Gujarat state.
8: It will be a major undertaking, for sure.
6: Sergio Estrada is a biology professor at Bogota's Rosario University. He's skeptical of the billionaire's proposal.
8: Depending when they where they lure them and catch them, they would have to drive them in huge trucks and lorries to the Rio Negro airport near Medellin. And that is about 150 kilometers. So that in itself is no easy task.
6: Then the hippos would have to be put on planes to India on a long flight that requires a stopover.
8: And so imagine what would you need to do to keep these animals safe and relaxed during this trip.
6: There are also questions about how these wild animals would fare in Ambani's reserve, which is tiny compared to the area these hippos now live in.
8: I don't see these animals living and roam freely in this location in India.
6: Colombia's Environment Ministry says that if drastic measures are not taken to control the hippos, their population could double over the next 5 years. That might lure more hippo lovers to Doradal, but it also leaves Colombian officials with difficult choices about how to manage a growing and unpredictable population. For NPR News, I'm Manuel Rueda in Doradal, Colombia.

0: Nih pachuet ah nai mama kun tuaima viana wisama.
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3: The district didn't think we needed a new representative. It's the governor and the president who thought we needed a new representative.
4: Republicans in Tennessee are moving to get rid of the state's only majority black congressional district.
5: We hear from its congressman of 20 years this Friday, May 8th, on All Things Considered from NPR News.